0: local leaders and ministers. The first meeting is expected to take place after conference recess and will focus on young people. Officials say further announcements will be made this week to move forward with Labour's 2024 manifesto pledge to halve violence against women and girls within a decade.
1: Police say a 13-year-old girl who's been reported missing last Friday has been found in Manchester city centre. The local force says Lilia, who's from Bolton, is safe and well after officers came across her yesterday. NATO's welcomed the news that the US has reached a deal with Denmark over Greenland. Donald Trump claims his country has permanent control over security on the Arctic island. New Scottish Labour leader Michael Marr has pledged to start taking action now to help win back the support of voters. He's won the contest to take over from Anna Sarwar. Defending champions Arsenal have suffered their first Premier League defeat of the season, losing 3-0 at Brighton. Boss Mikel Arteta says they didn't do the basics well enough.
2: When we had the ball, especially in our own half, we were extremely poor technically and not respecting the game and the game principles that you have to apply against a team that wants to come and pressure man to man. So that never gives us the option to dominate and control the game in the manner that we wanted.
1: Tottenham have made their worst ever start to a Premier League campaign after they lost 3-2 to Aston Villa. Hearts are up to second in the Scottish Premiership following a 1-1 draw with Kilmarnock. And England have gone top of the 2020 World Cricket Rankings
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1: after completing...
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1: Shmoo FM. Minister says rooting out misogyny should be everyone's business as the government launches a national task force on tackling the issue. It'll include representatives from women's organisations, academia and local government. More announcements are expected soon on Labour's pledge to halve violence against women and girls within a decade. Earlier this week, founder of the Walk Safe app, Emma Kay, called for faster action.
2: What really worries me is I'm still seeing many different survivors who have that traumatic lived experience that are still the ones that are driving the change. And it shouldn't be coming from them. You know, we should be turning to our government.
1: Police say they found a 13-year-old girl who'd been reported missing since last Friday while on patrol in Manchester City Centre yesterday. We're told Lilia, who's from Bolton, has been reunited with her mum. Denmark's foreign minister has expressed cautious optimism about an agreement with the United States over Greenland. Donald Trump says it gives his country permanent control over security. The Liberal Democrat leader says his party has a moral responsibility of blocking a reform-led government. It's as its annual conference is underway, Sir Ed Davey says it won't be caught off guard if there's a snap election. Coventry have beaten Nottingham Forest 1-0 for their first win since gaining promotion back to the Premier League. Arsenal's perfect start to their title defence ended with a 3-0 defeat at Brighton, while North London rivals Tottenham remain winless after they lost 3-2 to Aston Villa. Spurs boss Roberto De Zerbi says his side didn't step up when things got tough.
3: The moment when we have to defend, we have to defend compact. The leaders have to be leaders and to lead the team.
1: Hearts drew 1-1 with Kilmarnock to go second in the Scottish Premiership, and England's 39-game winning run in women's rugby unions come to an end. They drew 26-all against Canada. That's the latest. I'm Cam Hall.
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1: This is a beautiful day. It is a new day.

0: From the Sky News Centre at 3, Ed Sheeran spoke about taking difficult decisions and making mistakes as he performed for the first time since all his support acts withdrew from his current tour. It's after rapper Macklemore was dropped by the promoters following comments in support of Palestine during an earlier show. The singer shared his views at the start of his now solo gig in Philadelphia.
1: What happened in Israel and at the Nova Music Festival on October 7th was horrific and compounded centuries of Jewish pain. What is happening in Gaza is catastrophic and unjustifiable and disproportionate.
0: Well, there was a small pro-Palestine protest near the stadium. A national task force aimed at tackling misogyny across society has been launched by the government. Further announcements are expected this week about progress towards Labour's manifesto pledge to halve violence against women and girls within a decade. Princess Diana's brother has accused the King of gaslighting him. It's over Buckingham Palace's rebuttal of claims in his new book about His Majesty's response to her death in 1997. Donald Trump's announcement of a deal to bolster American military presence in Greenland has been welcomed by NATO. The president says the deal will give the US control over the Arctic territory's security. Coventry have beaten Nottingham Forest 1-0 for their first Premier League win since April 2001. Frank Lampard's side had lost all four of their previous matches back in the top flight this season. The Coventry boss says their efforts have been rewarded.
2: Having lost our first four games, all in different circumstances, I think it's easy to feel negative, to feel like where's the goal, where's the win coming from. And the reality is in football you have to fight for it, you have to work for it, you have to have organisation. And I thought the work of it, I'll go through so many players today, how they individually work within the collective. You make your own luck.
0: Defending champions Arsenal suffered a 3-0 defeat at Brighton, and Hearts drew 1-1 at Kilmarnock in the Scottish Premiership. Last season's runners-up moved ahead of Rangers on goal difference. That's the latest. I'm Cam Hall.
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0: From the Sky News Centre at 4, Ed Sheeran's called the situation in Gaza catastrophic and unjustifiable as he performed for the first time since all his support acts withdrew from his tour. He admitted making mistakes to fans in Philadelphia after his promoters dropped Macklemore over pro-Palestine comments at a previous gig. A national task force aimed at tackling misogyny across society has been launched by the government. AJ Walsh has more.
1: The group will look to root out harmful attitudes online, in workplaces and within communities. It will bring together representatives from women's organisations, academia, local leaders and ministers. The first meeting is expected to take place after conference recess and will focus on young people. Officials say further announcements will be made this week to move forward with Labour's 2024 manifesto pledge to half violence against women and girls within a decade.
0: The King's been accused of gaslighting by the brother of Princess Diana. Earl Spencer's criticised Buckingham Palace's rebuttal of claims about His Majesty in his new book. Police say a 13-year-old girl who's been reported missing last Friday has been found in Manchester City Centre. They say Lilia, who's from Bolton, is safe and well. Defending champions Arsenal have suffered their first Premier League defeat of the season, losing 3-0 at Brighton. Boss Mikel Arteta says they didn't do the basics well enough.
2: When we had the ball, especially in our own half, we were extremely poor technically and not respecting the game and the game principles that you have to apply against a team that wants to come and press you man-to-man. So that never gave us the option to dominate and control the game in the manner that we wanted.
0: Tottenham have made their worst ever start to a Premier League campaign after they lost 3-2 to Aston Villa. Hearts drew 1-1 with Kilmarnock in the Scottish Premiership. And England have gone top of the 2020 World Cricket Rankings after completing a 3-0 series victory over Sri Lanka. The hosts won by 8 wickets at Old Trafford.
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1: From the Sky News Centre at 5, Ed Sheeran spoken about taking difficult decisions and making mistakes as he performed for the first time since all his support acts withdrew from his current tour. It's after rapper Macklemore was dropped by the promoters following comments in support of Palestine during an earlier show. The singer shared his views at the start of his now solo gig in Philadelphia.
2: What happened in Israel and at the Nova Music Festival on October 7th was horrific and compounded centuries of Jewish pain. What is happening in Gaza is catastrophic and unjustifiable and disproportionate.
1: Well, there was a small pro-Palestine protest near the stadium. A national task force aimed at tackling misogyny across society has been launched. Officials say there'll be further announcements this week about progress towards Labour's manifesto pledge to halve violence against women and girls within a decade. Princess Diana's brother has accused the King of gaslighting him. It's over Buckingham Palace's rebuttal of claims in his new book about His Majesty's response to her death in 1997. The Liberal Democrat leader says one of the party's MPs was wrong to suggest it's struggling for relevance. Ros Savage made the remark in an essay published ahead of the Lib Dems conference in Brighton, which started yesterday. Sir Ed Davey says his party won't be caught off guard by a snap election and wants to block a reform-led government.
3: One of the things that makes us unique is we are a firewall against Nigel Farage and reform. Many of the seats he needs to get himself into number 10 are seats that will defend and indeed win. So we've got a historic opportunity to win many more seats and a moral responsibility to stop reform.
1: Arsenal have slipped off the top of the Premier League after losing 3-0 at Brighton. The champions now trail Manchester City on goal difference. Tottenham remain winless following their 3-2 defeat to Aston Villa. And Hearts are up
0: You're
1: to second.
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Oh! Woo! Shut it down!

0: From the Sky News Centre at 6, Ed Sheeran spoken about taking difficult decisions as he played his first concert since losing all his support acts.
1: So this week, the criticism was about something much more important. And I've had to take and make difficult decisions, and I am making mistakes, and I'm so sorry.
0: It follows his promoter dropping Macklemore from the lineup over pro-Palestine comments the rapper made on stage. Performing solo, Sheeran called the situation in Gaza catastrophic and unjustifiable. A national task force aimed at tackling misogyny across society has been launched by the government. Representatives from women's organisations, academia, local leaders and ministers will sit on the group. It'll aim to root out harmful attitudes online, in workplaces and within communities. The King's been accused of gaslighting by the brother of Princess Diana. It's after Buckingham Palace issued a strongly worded denial of claims in Earl Spencer's new book about His Majesty's behaviour. He told the Mail on Sunday it was a poor imitation of the late Queen's response to Oprah Winfrey's TV interview with the Duke and Duchess of Sussex. Closer ties with Europe leads the agenda on the second day of the Liberal Democrats' autumn conference in Brighton. Leader Sir Ed Davies rejected one MP's criticism that the party is struggling for relevance. To sport now, where Brighton boss Fabian Hürtler says a 3-0 win over Premier League champions Arsenal was special, but it was the performance that he was most impressed with.
2: When one went into the person that you always had the feeling that my teammate is behind me. So when you get outplayed, the next one is there. And like this, you build trust. And sometimes we speak a lot about tactic approach, but in the end, it's like, can you rely on each other on the pitch? Can you trust each other?
0: Coventry have their first points thanks to a 1-0 victory at Nottingham Forest, but fellow strugglers Tottenham are still waiting for a top-flight victory after a 3-2 defeat to Aston Villa. And Hearts up to second
3: in
0: the...
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time, but I'm here to tell you there's something else. The afterworld. A world of never-ending happiness. You can always see the sun. Day or night.

0: From the Sky News Centre at 7, Ed Sheeran has told fans in Philadelphia that he's honestly so grateful for their support in his first concert since Macklemore's removal from his tour. He admitted mistakes were made after the rapper was axed over his on-stage support for Palestine. Protests were held outside the stadium before the show began. A national task force aimed at tackling misogyny across society has been launched by the government. AJ Walsh has more.
1: The group will look to root out harmful attitudes online, in workplaces and within communities. It will bring together representatives from women's organisations, academia, local leaders and ministers. The first meeting is expected to take place after conference recess and will focus on young people. Officials say further announcements will be made this week to move forward with Labour's 2024 manifesto pledge to half violence against women and girls within a decade.
0: Sir Ed Davey is calling on Andy Burnham to stand up to President Trump when the two leaders meet in the US on Tuesday. It's the second day of the Liberal Democrat Party conference. Police are treating a hotel fire in Kent as suspicious. Around 280 people were evacuated from the Grand Bustin in Folkestone yesterday. To sport, where Arsenal boss Mikel Arteta says their 3-0 defeat at Brighton should be a big lesson in what it takes to win in the Premier League.
2: That's not going to take away what the team has done and the boys done in the last 6 or 7 weeks since coming back from the World Cup, because with 18 players coming back, what we've done and the way we competed and the amount of games that we won has been remarkable.
0: It brought an end to the Champions' perfect start to their title defence. North London rivals Tottenham remain winless after 5 top-flight matches after losing 3-2 to Aston Villa. And Coventry got past Nottingham Forest 1-0, their first league victory since promotion. While Hearts are second in the Scottish Premiership following a 1-1 draw.
3: To jest polskie granie w Radiu Szum. I dołączajcie się do nas na Facebooku na polskie granie w Radiu Szum. I zapraszamy na to granie.

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1: Shmoo FM.
2: Ed Sheeran spoken about taking difficult decisions and making mistakes as he performed for the first time since all his support acts withdrew from his current tour. It's after rapper Macklemore was dropped by the promoters following comments in support of Palestine during an earlier show. The singer shared his views at the start of his now solo gig in Philadelphia.
3: What happened in Israel and at a known music festival on October 7th was horrific and compounded centuries of Jewish pain. What is happening in Gaza is catastrophic and unjustifiable and disproportionate.
2: There was a small pro-Palestine protest near the stadium. Earl Spence is accusing the King of gaslighting him over the royal reaction to claims in his upcoming book about Princess Diana. Buckingham Palace pushed back on the allegations this week, saying the pain of fraternal grief can cloud reason. Two people have been killed in the Moscow region during a Ukrainian drone attack overnight. Russian attacks also killed a mother and her two three-year-old children in the Kyiv region. A new national task force is being set up to tackle hatred and abuse towards women. It will bring together different groups, experts and councils, with the Equalities Minister saying tackling misogyny should be everyone's responsibility. More details are expected soon on Labour's promise to halve violence against women and girls within 10 years. Founder of the WalkSafe app, Emma Kay, has been calling for faster action.
4: What really worries me is I'm still seeing many different survivors who have that traumatic lived experience that are still the ones that are driving the change, and it shouldn't be coming from them. You know, we should be turning to our government.
2: In football, champions Arsenal have suffered their heaviest defeat in more than 3 years, losing 3-0 at Brighton. Tottenham remain without a Premier League win this season after a 3-2 defeat to Aston Villa. And in Scotland, Hearts move second after coming from behind to grab a point against Kilmarnock. That's the latest. I'm Imani Rana.
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0: All right, that was Bruce Springsteen with Streets of Philadelphia. It is 99.8 Shmoo FM, and you are listening to the Stay Well, Stay Connected show on Shmoo FM. And a very good afternoon to you all. We are joined in the studio today with Carol.
1: Hello.
0: And we have Matt as well, come to join us from the wider part of our team.
2: Thanks for having us.
0: You're most welcome. So, yeah, so this is the Stay Well, Stay Connected show. If this is your first time listening, we are here once a month on a Monday, and we talk about all things well-being, getting you involved in lots of things that are out and about in your communities, and also having some guests on to speak about things that are happening within their jobs, within their lines of work, and how that all relates to you guys out there as well. So how has our weekends been, guys? What have we been up to?
1: Well, I had a quiet weekend. Oh, which was nice.
0: Getting ready for your holiday. You've got a holiday coming up,
1: yes,
0: though, haven't you?
1: Yes, not far away. But yes, it's been so busy recently, so it was quite nice to have a weekend that was a bit quieter. So I didn't really do much. I went to the gym and then just really chilled all weekend. So it was nice.
0: All packed, though?
1: No. Definitely not.
0: Straight to the point. No. We're actually not ready.
1: No, I need to maybe start.
0: We're not ready at all. What about yourself, Matt? What have you been up to?
2: Oh, a lot of the weekend now is centred around our wee dog. Milltimber Woods, Balmeady Beach, and down around the local parks in Torrey. A lot of dog walks and making a homemade food and getting that prepped for the week ahead.
0: Lovely. What kind of dog do you have?
2: It's a Heinz 57.
0: Oh, what? That just makes me think of baked beans.
2: It means it's no particular breed. This is a rescue dog that came over from Spain.
0: And oh, wonderful.
2: She is, I don't know, a bit like a Labrador, but a bit like a few other things as well.
0: Nice, a bit of everything.
2: Yeah.
0: Never know what you're going to get. Like that. Okay, so on today's show, we have got lots to talk about as per usual. At the end of our show, we're going to be talking about our health and wellbeing guide and all the different things that's happening across the city. But Matt is going to be with us this morning into the afternoon. And we're going to be talking about some digital strategies that's coming up and also a little bit about cater strategies. So before we get into that, we'll have a quick song and then we're going to, I say grill Matt, we're not going to grill Matt. We're going to have a nice conversation about all things that the Health and Social Care Partnership are doing that introduce for yourselves. So let's have some Dawn Henley with Boys of Summer.

0: Okay, that was Dawn Henley with Boys of Summer, and we are back in the studio with Carol, my lovely well-being coordinator,
1: hello,
0: colleague in crime, and Matt, who is our development officer for consultation and engagement. Now, thank you, Matt, for coming on. I think this is your second time on the show.
2: Yes.
0: Mm-hmm. Obviously, wasn't that bad the first time. You've wanted to come back. We welcomed you with open arms. So.
2: Thank you.
0: Or some people will be like, nah, not having them again. But no, we'll welcome you back. Last time you were on with us, you were talking about, I think it was Carer Strategy. We were talking about the last time, a good year and a half ago, I think it was. So it's well overdue. So we're going to get onto that a little bit later on.
2: Sure.
0: But we're going to start off with a little bit about some information around the partnership's digital strategy. So over to you, whatever, however you wish to start, because she's a biggie.
2: Well, no, thank you very much. I mean, strategy, you mentioned the word strategy. I don't know how folk feel about that. But the fact is that the Health and Social Care Partnership have to develop a mm-hmm. digital strategy. And I think that everybody knows that digital technologies, software and health and social care have been increasing in use. And I think we know just instinctively that some folk are getting some benefit from that. But I also know from speaking to folk that some people are a bit anxious and a bit concerned about the increased use of digital. We know that there's some benefits to using digital tools, devices and software. So things like folk can stay at home longer. We can get medication prompts, for example, with insulin. There's remote monitoring, for example, with folk who are maybe in the early stages of dementia. Health records, I think that's a big one. Mm. So NHS, the Health and Social Care Partnership, GPs, surgeries, being able to share information so that you're the owner of your data, that when you make a request for your health records, that's easily brought together. Mm-hmm. Things like video calls, and I know some folk can groan about these, but listening to a few GPs recently, when they are using video calls frequently, it saves them hours in a day, so it frees them up to see other people that they need to face-to-face.
0: Yes.
2: So there's some good things, and I'm bound to try and put those across, but we also know that there's concerns. Folk have spoken to us about accessibility. So folk from the BSL community, for example, folk whose first language isn't English, people who don't have access to the devices, knowledge about how to use these devices. Privacy is a big one.
0: Mm-hmm.
2: So is my data safe? How are you going to protect my privacy? For the databases across NHS, the GP surgeries, and for us in the partnership to be working effectively, that's a big thing. And one of the biggest things that folk are talking about is actually getting to see a GP.
1: Yeah.
2: So I think if we can effectively use digital technologies, like I said just a moment ago, maybe we stand a better chance of, when we need to, mm-hmm. when it is really important to be sitting down face-to-face with a GP.
0: Yeah, and I think I know, Carly, you'll probably agree with me. We hear a lot from the people that we work with, our older population, that a lot of people are willing to give these things a go, but it's just maybe, do they understand how to use them? Is the support there to, you know, find out more about it? Privacy was a big thing that you said there as well, about how people are just a bit fearful of the unknown as well. You know, we've seen lots of scam callers and things happening with people's data. It does happen. It's thankfully not all the time, but it does happen. So as you say, if we're looking at the strategy to help put things in place to make those barriers seem a little bit less, then mm-hmm. that can only be a good thing, because we are moving to a more technology filled world, and we have to get on board with it. But as long as we're taking people along with us is the big thing.
2: Yeah, you say there, we'll have to get on board with it. But that's one of the things we've been having during the conversations, is we'll have to be clear with folk that equity of access is an important aspect to this.
0: Mm-hmm.
2: That for people who don't have the skills, who don't have the equipment, and that's into the foreseeable future.
0: Yeah.
2: It might be, forever, that we've got to provide alternative or maybe more traditional means of access to health and social care. And that includes the information as well.
0: Yeah.
2: So we can't be wholly reliant on digital, but digital to help to improve those efficiencies, get folks seen more quickly.
0: Definitely.
2: And for folk to be able to spend more time at home rather than staying in a hospital ward, digital technologies can help with that.
0: I know, I would choose.
2: Yes.
0: Absolutely. Yeah, I mean, I remember how many years ago, Carol, was it when we were speaking about like our team plan and stuff? We have digital as part of that, but with a caveat of having the other resources to kind of back that up where the resources are less, I suppose. Mm-hmm. So we see a lot when we're out and about, people like the hard copies mm-hmm. and they like things that they can hold and they can take home and stuff like that. And we kind of do still fight for that because it's important. But if we could have a website where all of our stuff is hosted, that would be wonderful. That would be something I'll be asking in our digital strategy. It's just making sure it's all fit for purpose and just taking people along with you on the change. It's really important.
2: That equity access, though, it's important. The digital strategy is not about saying, right, everything's going to be digital.
0: Yes.
2: It is about making the best, most effective use of those technologies and making sure we take folk along with us so they understand why we're having to think about these things and implement them.
0: Yeah, definitely, definitely. We're going to have a little bit more of a chat around the digital strategy, but let's have a wee song. We're going to go for some Daryl Oates. No, we're not. We're going to go for Daryl Hall and John Oates with Man Eater.
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0: And you are listening to Shmoo FM, and this is a Stay Well, Stay Connected show with Hayley and Carol and Matt with our special guest today. We're having a little chat around the Health and Social Care Partnerships digital strategy. We're talking a little bit about why it's needed. And now we're going to have a little bit more of a chat around that and see what the plans are going forward and potential future consultations. Am I right in saying that, Matt? Or have I totally misread that? Yes, thank you. I am awake today.
1: So, for our digital strategy, what we've got to do is to listen to and within the strategy address folks' concerns as best as we possibly can. And that's including, well, of course, folk in Aberdeen who access health and social care services, but it's also for the people that we work with within the Health and Social Care Partnership.
2: Yeah.
1: I don't want to oversell it, but there are advantages for us to start using and making the best use of digital tools and software and, dare I say it, even artificial intelligence.
0: Oh, Lord,
1: it's not,
0: it's not
1: all a bad thing. As a bit of background, excuse me, we did an online survey back in June and July, and we got around about 190 responses to that. So we were able to take the information, the data, to make sense of it. And there were some common themes, and I've spoken a little bit about them already. A lot of people concerned about being able to see a GP. A lot of people concerned about the use of their data and the security of their data. Since then, though, we had a meeting with a few different stakeholders. So we had the likes of Cornerstone there, Sam H, folk from the digital section in Aberdeen City Council, North East Sensory Services were there, Befriend a Child, Bon Accord Care were there, and some senior nurses from within the partnership. And so we got some good information from that that helped to propel us into the next stage. And these were the three co-production sessions. Two of them we've had already. So they were during middle of August and the early part of September. But we do have another one that's scheduled for the 14th of September. And for anybody who might be interested in that, if you check out the partnership social media, so we're on Facebook, we're on Instagram, we're on LinkedIn, and we're still on X.
0: X is holding on in there.
1: Well, yes. Yeah.
0: Less said.
1: So to sign up for that latter one, the information's there, the contact number, the email address is there for folk to sign up. Or they could contact me, mcarter@aberdeencity.gov.uk, if they wanted to come along on the 14th of September. But what I'm quite pleased to speak about as well is that we've got a session set up specifically for people from the BSL community, so the British Sign Language community.
0: Fantastic.
1: And that's going to be on the 25th of September in Marshall College. And I was lucky enough to meet with folks this morning and to ask if they'd be interested to come along. And I was really pleased to see that of the, I think there was about 15 people there from the BSL community. I think every single one of them intend to come along. So the information we get back from the survey, from that first session, the subsequent three co-production sessions, we'll hope to be able to distill down and present to folk. But what we're interested in is those people's lived experience. So what's been working well for them in terms of the software, the digital technologies that are available, what's maybe not been working so well. And also to unearth what their hopes and what their concerns might be about the increased use of digital. So we're trying to be more inclusive. We're trying to make sure that what we're going to be doing is equitable. There's equity of access when we're talking about digital technologies within the strategy. And all of that, once we've got the strategy together, we'll have a draft of it, and then it'll be my job to go out and do some public consultation in that. So the draft strategy will need to be refined over time. Once that process is completed, as with any good engagement practice, we'd then try to go back to people to say, this is what you've said, this is what we've done, and hopefully get, you know, a seal of approval from the folk that we've been engaging with.
0: Yeah, that's fantastic. Is the session that's in September on the 14th, is that an in-person session? Is it online?
1: Sorry, yeah, no, I should have said that's an in-person session, and that's going to be at Marshall College from 2 till 4 in the afternoon. In the big top floor room for anybody who knows we need the space. We need the space because we've had quite a few folk coming along to the previous two.
0: I don't often get into that top room now. That's impressive stuff.
1: It's been good so far. I think decent progress has been made, but There's still a fair way to go.
0: Yes. Yeah. Yes. Well, we're excited to hear what happens from it and from the consultation events. And what I'm hearing is that we potentially will probably have to get you on again to say what's happened since we last spoke. So maybe round three with us, Matt.
1: Definitely, yes. That would be really useful from my point of view, honestly, because to be able to say, these are the main elements of the strategy, and then that's going to go on to the arguably more important bit, is it the delivery plan.
0: This
1: is what the strategy says, which is fine, but now what we're going to actually do to deliver on what it says within that strategy. So that's going to be an interesting phase as well, where we're going to need stakeholders, members of the public with lived experience, get them on board.
0: Fantastic. So if you would like to attend one of these sessions, as Matt says, go on to the Aberdeen Health and Social Care Partnerships Facebook page, all their social medias, and there is information on there on how to sign up for those events. If you've got any concerns, if you've got any success stories on digital, this is a time to get involved. So please do, and have your say and be involved in this process, because it's exciting things are going to be happening. So let's have another song. This is The Cure with Friday I'm in Love.

0: night. This is Shmoo FM, and you are listening to Carol and Haley and Matt. So I did that in the wrong order. No one would know if I'd just led that. No one would know. The Stay Well, Stay Connected show on Shmoo FM. So we've had Matt having a little chat with us there around the digital strategy and the partnerships plans for their consultations on that. And now we're going on to strategy numero do, and we're talking about the carer strategy now. So I'll say it again. Over to you, Matt.
1: Thanks very much. So I don't know. Okay, the word strategy maybe doesn't enliven folk, but for me, the fact is, this is where a lot of the work that the partnership's going to be involved in springs from. So if we can get those right at the beginning, and what I mean by that is involving folk in Aberdeen to whom this is of interest and may have impact, I think we stand a much better chance of doing something that's meaningful and will make a difference in folks' lives. So with the carer strategy, it was back in autumn and winter that was being developed. I was going out interviewing unpaid carers in one-to-one and small group situations and being absolutely blown away by the commitment, the resilience that folk have. Some of the stories, heartbreaking. We just don't know that next door and across the road from us, I think it would be estimated at around about 1 in 10 people in Aberdeen would be providing some sort of unpaid care.
0: Goodness
1: the folk me. I was speaking to were providing probably more than 50 hours, and some of them it was 24/7.
2: It's a lot.
1: But the strategy itself was built upon what they were saying to us, but also we're going around, a lot of folk will know about the Quarriers Carer Support Service in Aberdeen, and they run a lot of what's called wee blethers across the city. I think they've got about 18 of them now.
0: There's loads now.
1: Tons, isn't there?
0: I was doing the printout for it the other day, and I was like, I'm actually going to have to double side this because there's so many.
2: I remember when they started as well, and there was about, was it one?
0: There was
2: at
0: one.
2: Middlefield,
0: yes.
2: Because Darren was quite heavily involved in that at the start, and then they just seemed to grow rapidly.
1: Yeah, so Andrew and Ingrid at Quarriers have done amazing work in expanding those. They're really well attended, and they allowed me to come along on several occasions, again, just to check in, to try and get from folk what they thought should be within the strategy. Then we had some co-production sessions involving, yes, unpaid carers for sure, but also folk who are involved in supporting unpaid carers in various ways. Bringing that strategy together, my colleague did that during the winter, and into the spring, our integration joint board, and that's basically the board that makes sure that the partnership's doing what it should do, is keeping itself on the right side of the track, as it were, that they're doing, they're following through in their commitments. So the integration joint board approved that strategy. But the strategy is just one thing. Like I was mentioning earlier on, it's a delivery plan that we're now working on. So what is it that we're actually going to do to put that into action? We're working with a lot of partner organisations at the moment. So again, there's NHS Grampian, Aberdeen City Council, folk from the education and social work side of that, organisations like Quarriers, Bernardo's, MCR Pathways, who mentor young people in certain schools across Aberdeen. The Aberdeen Council of Voluntary Organisations are involved. We Too, Sport Aberdeen, Serenity, PAMIS, and that stands for Promoting a More Inclusive Society. We also have, as part of the group, an unpaid carer who is also on the Integration Joint Board. And the Integration Joint Board has to have at least one unpaid carer there to help to steer the ship, to make sure that whatever's being talked about, there's always a lens there helping us to think and stay mindful about what unpaid carers need from an organisation like the Health and Social Care Partnership. I'm sure I'll be missing out some organisations, so apologies
2: for that.
1: That's a
2: lot already.
0: That's what you say. We have any phone calls of people that are like, Matt didn't mention me. Honourable mention to everybody involved.
1: The main parts of the strategy is about improving communication. This is something that comes up regularly across many of the meetings and groups I attend. Folk need to have clear information, accessible information. Networks in which folk can collaborate so that carers have got a genuine voice in being able to shape services. We need to work more directly with unpaid carers to review services, the funding and resources that's available for supporting unpaid or informal carers in Aberdeen. And I think a big one as well will be implementing new legislation regarding the carer's right to a break. And that comes from the Scottish Government rights to a break provisions and the Care Reform Act.
0: That's going to be really crucial, because we hear that a lot, don't we, Carol? People saying, you know, they do this because they love their loved ones, but if they just had a wee break just to gather themselves, or not even to, you know, go to say Lanzarote for 2 weeks, just to go and get the hair done, or go and
2: just, you know, have a couple
0: a
2: hours,
0: night away, something, just to give them a bit of headspace and just to decompress is so important for them to continue to do. Because if we didn't have unpaid carers, I am under no illusion that our system would just completely collapse.
1: Yes.
0: Entirely.
1: Yes. And in fact, I mean, I can share some figures with you later on if you like to just illustrate how absolutely right you are. But yeah, the right to breaks and things like respite are repeated issues that people bring up, and it can sometimes be difficult for folk to access breaks at the moment. And sometimes even respite, unfortunately. So yeah, the people within the team are working directly with folks in the Scottish Government, because this rights to a break provisions, we're going to have to think very carefully about how we're going to implement that and make sure that there's equity access to that provision. And that's coming up soon.
0: Fantastic.
1: But that could lead me on to mention about the carers reference group. So I helped to set that up a few years ago now. I think it was early 2023. We've not got a huge membership to the group, but it's a group of folk who all provide unpaid care, and we meet maybe every 4 to 5 weeks.

0: But difficult stories in respect to the problems they've had with, in inverted commas, the system.
1: Yeah.
0: So yes. Getting the information they need, getting the support they need, getting answers back from various professionals in health and social care. But that's the reason we've got the carers reference group, so that we can hear exactly what's going on, and that helps me to then feed it back to folk within the partnership to say, yeah, we can say this in a strategy, we can say this in a delivery plan, but this is what's actually happening on the ground for people.
2: Yeah.
0: And sometimes that's uncomfortable, I'll be honest.
2: I can imagine it is, if people wanted to get involved with that group, Matt, would they to contact yourself, or is that something on social media again, or what's the best way for someone to get in touch?
0: Yeah, well, I've had posts on social media. Maybe it was a few weeks ago I did some reposts. But again, I'll say mcarter@aberdeencity.gov.uk. Please do get in touch. I mean, you might be providing 1 or 2 hours of support to somebody per week, or you might be providing a hell of a lot more than that. So if you'd be interested to join this group and help to influence what's going on in the partnership, please, please get in touch, because we want to expand the group. We want to increase the size of the groups, but also the diversity of the membership. So that's something I'm going to be working on the months ahead and probably into next year as well.
2: Fantastic. Well, can't say that you don't have the opportunities to have your say now, because we've got two potential avenues, people that are very interested in all things digital and people that have got lived experiences with carers as well. So thank you, Matt, for coming on and having a chat with that. I do believe, are we having a little, is there some facts and figures we're going to be talking about next?
0: Well, I can share those with you just
2: now. I love a fact. Shall we have a song first?
0: It's your call, I would say. You're the pros.
2: Carol's like, song. Let's have a song.
1: I love a song.
2: I love a quiz, you love a song. Right, let's have some Pink Floyd for you.
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0: And that is a bit of Pink Floyd there. You are listening to the Stay Well, Stay Connected show on Shmoo FM. We are in the final 15 minutes of the show, which, as we always say, is the quickest hour of our day. Yes. So we're going to have a few quick fire facts, are we there, Matt?
1: Yes, if I may.
0: Yes.
1: So we have, first question, see what you think.
0: Yes.
1: NHS is the largest employer in Scotland with around about 160,000 staff.
0: Goodness me.
1: But how many unpaid carers are there estimated to be in Scotland? Between 120,000 to 180,000? 250,000 to 330,000? Or 700,000 to 800,000?
0: I'm going to go down the middle. I'm going to go B.
1: Okay. Any more? I'll reveal. The correct answer is C.
0: Okay.
1: 700,800.
2: I was going to go A, so that would have both been completely wrong.
0: Totally wrong. None of us are going home with a bag of sweeties today, so it's terrible.
1: I think it's a bit of a surprise.
0: Yeah, that is huge.
1: There's a lot of people providing a lot of unpaid care.
0: Yeah.
1: And think about what that means for the health and social care system if those folk are no longer able to support
0: 100%.
1: Their loved ones at home. Okay, bringing it back down to Aberdeen City, how many unpaid carers are there estimated to be in Aberdeen? 15,000? 25,000, or maybe it's 35,000.
0: Oh, I'm getting nitty gritty now. This is less. There's less leeway. I'm gonna go high this time. I'm gonna go C.
2: Okay, I'll go B this time.
1: You're both right. So it is an estimate. There is no accurate figure for Aberdeen. The previous one was an estimate too, coming from a few different sources. So between 25,000 to 35,000 unpaid carers estimated to be in Aberdeen. That might be folk providing 1 or 2 hours of care per week through to folk who I was meeting last year who it's 24/7.
2: Yeah, it's their full time.
0: Yeah.
1: It's taken up the whole of their lives.
0: Yeah.
1: Okay. In Scotland, the number of unpaid carers who provide more than 50 hours of support per week is roughly equivalent to the population of which of these cities? Dundee, which has got a population of 148,000. Perth, which has got a population of 47,000. Or Elgin, which has got a population of 25,000.
0: So I've gone B and I've gone C. So I'm going to go A.
2: Okay. I'll go A as well.
1: You're picking up on it. It's usually the biggest figure, eh?
2: We're catching on here, Hayley.
0: We are. We're going to go home the sweets, I'm telling you.
1: But that's just to help to try and put a bit of context on it. Because I think sometimes with public health information, you can have statistics flying about and these many thousands of people. But just to give it a bit of reality, put a picture on it, you take the whole population of Dundee and everybody in there is now carers, and they're now all given more than 50 hours per week. This would be the last question, and I think I might have asked these the last time I was on, but research has highlighted that the financial value of unpaid care in Scotland, and which of these would it be? Round about 16 million, 1.6 billion, or maybe it's 16 billion.
0: I mean, I don't want it to be 16 billion, but see?
2: Well,
0: It's C, isn't it?
1: It's 16 billion.
0: Almighty.
1: The way that that's costed out, the way that that's estimated, you can look it up on the Carers Scotland website, but they are putting that against an hourly rate of about £20 per hour.
0: Mm.
1: So that's where their estimate comes from. But I am still staggered by the thought that it's an immense amount of money. It's like £43 million pounds per day.
0: Yeah. Well, thank you, Matt. did we do well in the quiz? I don't know if we are going home this week. I don't think we are we?
1: This is, for me, this is much more about just trying to reveal the scale of the support that's going on quietly next door, across the road, and round it closely, day in, day out. And I think it would be great if we could see and hear a bit more nationally about unpaid carers.
0: 100%.
1: That would be good for folk to be recognised.
2: Yeah.
0: Well, thank you, Matt, for coming on today. I really appreciate it. And as I say, we've now got some great opportunities for people to have their say. So please get in touch with Matt. Please get in touch with the Facebook page for the Health and Social Care Partnership and have your say. We really want to hear from you and to shape the future for all the years to come. So we're going to have a quick song, and then Carol is going to go through some of our wellbeing activities before we finish. So let's have some of The Clash. Should I stay or should I go?

0: Hello and welcome back to Stay Well, Stay Connected. We've just had some interesting chat with Matt, so thank you again, Matt, for coming on. That was really good. So we're just going to go through a little bit of our usual kind of health and wellbeing stuff now. So we've got our health and wellbeing programme, and we've also got a couple of other wee things that are ongoing in September too. So it's our free health MOTs. So prioritise your health and wellbeing with a 60-minute checkup. That's all it takes. So you'll be able to find out if there are any changes you can make to reduce your health risks and get advice on how you can improve your overall health and wellbeing. So we've got one on the 28th of September from 11 until 2 p.m. and that's at Middlefield Community Project, so Manor Avenue, Aberdeen, from 11 until 2. So you do need to book into these. You can't just rock up. So this one is open to any adults age 50 and over. So that's open to anyone. So to book your health MOT, please contact the wellbeing team, which is us. And you can do that by email on swsc@aberdeencity.gov.uk. So there'll be us there, Chest, Heart and Stroke and Sport Aberdeen as well.
1: Yeah, Chest, Heart and Stroke are going to do your blood pressure,
0: yeah,
1: height and weight and waist circumference as well. So getting all technical. And then you'll have Sport Aberdeen to do your exercises, and then you can talk to us at the end about what it all means for you.
0: Perfect. So if you fancy that, just drop us an email and we'll get you booked in. And the next one is at Airy Hall Library, Springfield Road, Aberdeen. So that's on Monday the 14th from 1 until 4 p.m. So again, exactly the same as the other one. However, this one is open to any adults newly diagnosed with dementia and their loved ones. So that one's a wee bit more specific. It's not open to everyone. But again, if you'd like to book in, please email swsc@aberdeencity.gov.uk and it'll be exactly the same format as Hayley's mentioned. So there are those. Then we'll just pop a few of our boogies out there too. So on Wednesday the 16th of September, you've got Boogie in the Bar at the British Legion on Balgownie Road. That's from 12 until 2. On Thursday the 17th of September, we've got The Foundry, and that one's from 12 until 4. And then on Thursday the 24th of September, we've got The Abbott Lounge in Kincorth, and that one's from 12 until 2. So as always, feel free to just pop along. You don't need to book or anything. We're always happy to see new faces come along for a wee light lunch and a boogie. And that's mainly our stuff for the rest of this month, yeah. I think.
1: And I think we have been seeing some new faces come along as well. Yeah, there was a few new faces at, I'll say to the NIG one, because I haven't actually, that was the first time I've been there, so they were all new faces for me. But no, it's good to see the word's getting out there again, and we're having, obviously got our regulars coming along, but it's good to see some new faces coming into that as well. So hopefully we will see you along at some of those. Our next show will be, I'm just looking at my trusty calendar, we're going to be into, oh my goodness, October.
0: Crazy.
1: October the 12th will be when we are going to be live again. So if you're wanting to find out about all things wellbeing, I don't think we have a guest for next one, do we?
0: No, not yet.
1: No,
0: but
1: not
0: you never
1: yet.
0: Know. Things
1: Please stay
0: change.
1: Tuned. It may change. It's all up in the air. But we will see you then. Again, thank you, Matt, for taking time to come and chat with us today. Hope you enjoy the rest of your day. This has been the Stay Well, Stay Connected show with who's Sarah? With Hayley, Carol and Matt. And let's finish with one more song before we go. Let's have a bit of AC/DC with Thunderstruck. See you later, everyone. Bye-bye. Bye.

0: From the Sky News Centre at 9, Ed Sheeran insists he wants his music and live shows to be about unity and humanity, not politics. He's played his first concert since his tour was thrown into turmoil when all support acts pulled out in solidarity with opener Macklemore. The rapper was dropped after making pro-Palestinian comments on stage. The British star apologised to fans in Philadelphia last night, but that wasn't enough for Hillary Steinberg.
1: I was surprised when Macklemore was announced to be cancelled, but we were like, well, maybe it wasn't his call, but then it became clear that he had sort of caved to what the stadium owners wanted, and so I was immediately turned off, and so I feel fairly betrayed.
0: Elsewhere, Earl Spencer says media coverage of the Duke and Duchess of Sussex reminds him of the press treatment his sister Diana faced. He's also accused the King of gaslighting him, following Buckingham Palace's response to claims made against the then prince after his wife's death. There's been an exchange of attacks across Russia and Ukraine overnight. Officials say at least two people have been killed in the Moscow region, as well as four in the Kyiv area. A national task force aimed at tackling misogyny in society has been launched by the government. The body will aim to address the issue by rooting out damaging attitudes online, in workplaces and within communities. Women and Equalities Minister Bridget Phillipson says the task force will look at a range of issues affecting women.
2: Whether they feel safe on the street, about whether they're safe in their own home, about whether they'll face harassment on public transport, attitudes in our schools. This is about all of us across government coming together to tackle these attitudes, this underlying problem.
0: And to sport now, where Mikel Arteta is accusing his Arsenal players of failing to respect the game after being dismantled 3-0 by Brighton. The defeat ends the Premier League champions' perfect start to the campaign. And elsewhere, Tottenham lost to Aston Villa 3-2 and Coventry beat Nottingham Forest 1-0. That's the latest. I'm Imani Rana.

0: And that was John Thomas and the Ramblin' Soldier. And this is Dave's Country Folk Show on Smoor FM 99.8 and also Aberdeen Dub and the internet. So stay tuned. Stay tuned. Three choices and get them all. And this next song, this one here, this is a country folk. This is, oh, it's a classic. This is Kenny Rogers, The Gambler.
1: On a warm summer's evening, on a train bound for nowhere, I met up with a gambler. We were both too tired to sleep, so we took turns of staring

And there you go, country classic, that one. That was Kenny Rogers and the Gambler. Great number, that one. And this is Luke Combs, and it's Where the Wild Things Are.

And that was Luke Combs, Out Where the Wild Things Are. Yeah, great number that. Great number. And this is also a good number. This is Mason County Stone, and Nobody Knows My Name.

And there you go. That was Mason Stone County. And nobody knows my name. Good one, I like that. Now, this is, I believe this is a Bruce Springsteen song. And this is, well, not known. I don't think he's known for being a country singer, but he does sing country. And this is Paul Carrack. And this is If I Should Fall Behind.

And that's Paul Carrick, If I Should Fall Behind. Yeah, great number. I think he's an underrated singer. He's been with a lot of groups and backed him with the singing. But terrific singer, whatever way you look at it. I did see him in Music Hall in Aberdeen one time, and he was sensational. Anyway, here we go. This is Colm, I'll just spell it, C-O-L-M, Colm Kirwan, and Jumping In.

Next thing you know, and that was Jordan Davis. Yeah, first time I've heard that. Well, not the first time, but I forgot all about it. It's a long time since I heard that. Oh, whenever, this is one I've heard this a few times. And this is Kevin Sharp, If You Love Somebody.

And there you go, Kevin Sharp, If You Love Somebody. Now, this is Glasgow's very own Lisa McHugh, and it's a number called Favourite Boyfriend of the Year. Why not?

0: anymore.
1: And there you go, that was Nathan Evans and The Last Shanty. Yeah, good number that, I do like that. I do like that type of music actually, but here you go. Right, what have we got now? We've got this one here. This is Last Night, Morgan Wallen.

And there you go. That was Morgan Wallen. And last night, in this one, this is Rich O'Toole. And the cricket song. It's got nothing to do with Lords or Edmiston or whoever.

And there you go. That was Styx, Australian band, Styx, and Boat on the River. This is an Irish band, and it's they're called the Dublin City Ramblers. This is their version of Whiskey in the Jar.

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There you go. That was Whisky in the Jar, the Dublin City Ramblers. Good number. It seems different. Seems different words to what I'm used to. Anyway, not to worry. This is Brooks and Dunn, and My Next Broken Heart.

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Almost come to the end. Almost at the end we are. And that was Brooks and Dunn and My Next Broken Heart. That was not a bad one. Anyway, we've got one coming up now, which is just looking at it. Alan Jackson. It's an Alan Jackson one, Small Town Southern Man. And as I said, that takes me to the end of the show. I'll be here next week, hope you are. And say, don't you dare go away. Don't you dare.

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0: From the Sky News Centre at 11, the Equalities Minister says tackling harmful attitudes online, in workplaces and in communities is everyone's business, as a new national task force is launched. Bridget Phillipson says plans to deal with misogyny aim to provide opportunity and freedom. More details are expected soon on Labour's promise to halve violence against women and girls within 10 years. Founder of the WalkSafe app, Emma Kay, has been calling for faster action.
1: What really worries me is I'm still seeing many different survivors who have that traumatic lived experience that are still the ones that are driving the change. And it shouldn't be coming from them. You know, we should be turning to our government.
0: Ed Sheeran spoken about taking difficult decisions and making mistakes as he performed for the first time since all his support acts withdrew from his current tour. It's after rapper Macklemore was dropped by promoters following comments in support of Palestine during an earlier show. The singer shared his views at the start of the solo gig in Philadelphia.
2: What happened in Israel and at the Nova Music Festival on October 7th was horrific and compounded centuries of Jewish pain. What is happening in Gaza is catastrophic and unjustifiable and disproportionate.
0: Ukraine has fired more than 1,000 drones at Russia overnight. Two people were killed in the Moscow region. Meanwhile, emergency services in Ukraine say four people were killed in the Kyiv area. The King's been accused of gaslighting by the brother of Princess Diana. It's after Buckingham Palace issued a strongly worded denial of claims in Earl Spencer's new book about His Majesty's behaviour. Luke Littler's threatening to boycott darts tournaments in the Netherlands after being booed by the crowd in Amsterdam. The 19-year-old scraped through to the quarters with a 10-9 win over Nathan Aspinall. And Danny Dyer has been partnered up with Nikita Kuzmin again as she returns to the new series of Strictly Come Dancing. She pulled out last year because of an injury. That's the latest. I'm Imani Rana.
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4: 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It's about giving those young people out there hope. Gotta give them hope.

0: Well, a very good morning to you. Yes, it's Abba Dabba Doo, your weekly LGBT plus show.
1: Parker!
0: In the news, Glasgow Queer Bookshop blown away by support after transphobic attack. Pastor reckons uncircumcised people are trying to steal the US and opposing gay actors in straight roles is prejudice. Musically, we'll be going under the covers with the Supremes. There's a long song from the Enid, and we'll be dancing into 1300 with Andrea True Connection. All this and more on Abba Dabba Doo, the UK's longest-running queer radio show, only on Shmoo FM.

0: That's David Bowie on Shmoo FM and Holy Holy. Hello, it's Abba Dabba Doo, your weekly LGBT plus show. It's Parker. Somebody's been playing with these settings.
1: Yeah, you.
0: No, it wasn't me.
1: Okay, never mind.
0: No, I just noticed you were cranked all the way up.
1: Oh, that's a bad thing.
0: Well, I didn't want to say anything.
1: It's
0: Parker this side of the desk.
1: It's Steph this side.
0: And we have a new member of the team. Welcome along, Lex.
2: Why, thank you.
0: right, how's your week been?
1: Intriguing on a lot of different levels. You know what really bugs me about it is you ask that question, there's a lot of times I really want to say, but I can't.
0: Well, I'm only asking to be polite.
1: Oh, well, yeah.
0: And Lex and I, gosh, do you know, how long have I known you?
2: I do not know, but...
0: It's got to be at least 15 years ago, if not longer than that.
2: Well, the last time I saw you, I was either still a student at Aberdeen Uni or I just graduated.
0: You were still a student.
2: If I was still a student, that means it's over 2 decades.
0: Sharp.
2: Because I'm 42 and I stopped being a student when I was 22.
0: Okay.
2: For the first time.
0: Well, maybe actually it was a bit... we lost touch and reconnected when I was doing the Maggie's Culture Crawl. So I'm like, I know, bring her along.
1: Yeah.
2: Yeah, why not? Just lasso people and take them hostage.
0: Exactly. Right. The normal warning, we do talk about some adult-themed topics during the show, so if you have sensitive ears listening, please take that as a warning. If you want to comment on anything we're talking about, or there is a piece of music that you would like to hear, you can give us a call on 01-224-483-413.
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0: And here's Lex with the WhatsApp number.
2: Don't do that to me.
1: No, I had a feeling that was what was going to happen. Just call it a hunch.
0: I think it's 07759 989 983. We have Laverne Baker coming up next. Before that, a couple of stories to start. The first comes from The Guardian.
1: A fraught and at times contentious recent council meeting laid bare the emotional toll of the debate over LGBT plus inclusive education in Orkney. One councillor revealed he had referred to emails sent to him to Police Scotland. North Island Isles councillor Stephen Claxton said he had never known such an atmosphere of intimidation and toxicity, while another councillor spoke of seeing longtime colleagues in tears as emotions ran high. A teaching representative also raised concerns on the impact of divisive issues and was having on mental health and well-being of members of the profession. Orkney Islands Council's Education, Communities and Housing Committee met this morning to discuss the framework in which lesbian, gay, bisexual and transgender themes are embedded into existing school projects.
0: You see, now, before we go on, I don't see this as contentious at all. It's what they're talking about when they're talking about embedding the topics into the curriculum is when you have a question that says, I don't know, Mary and John are getting married and it costs this much, so how much is it going to cost per head? There's no reason why that couldn't be John and Jack.
1: It's literally a name change.
0: Yeah, that's what
1: no,
0: we're talking
1: but
0: about
1: the,
0: here.
1: Here's my take on it, though, and it's a really simple one. It's the idea of taking something as an idea and turning it into something with some meat on it, some reality. But the thing is, there is a certain group of people to whom that is incredibly intimidating.
0: I'd love to know why.
1: I have the same thoughts you do.
0: Yeah.
1: But this is what it is. It's a real world manifestation of something that is an oh my god, it could actually happen here.
0: Well, indeed.
1: And but that's all it is. And the initiative follows national guidance introduced by Scottish ministers to address prejudice-based bullying and promote equality. The planned rollout has the backing of two of the largest teaching unions in Orkney, EIS and Unison. The report in front of councillors was for noting only. There was no recommendation, no voting. The implementation of LGBT plus inclusive education has proved highly controversial, with concerns being raised on how the material will be introduced across different age groups and subjects. In the council chambers were several members of the public who twice had to be asked to remain quiet by committee chairwoman Councillor Gwenda Shearer. Speaking in the chamber, Councillor Claxon, who had voiced concerns about aspects of the rollout in recent weeks, said he had been on the receiving end of intimidation and toxicity. Councillor Claxon, who has faced calls for his resignation from some in his home island of Sande, said he'd referred a number of emails he had received to Police Scotland. Kirkwallis Councillor David Dawson, who has also publicly raised concerns, said he had too received messages both criticizing and supporting his position. He rejected the characterization of opponents of the implementation as right-wing bigots, saying they included concerned parents and grandparents. As the item drew to a close, a number of those present voiced their support for the inclusive education plans and for the work of council education staff. Teaching Representative Joe Hill said he was very upset to hear what elected members had been put through. He also raised concern about the mental health and well-being of teaching staff, given the highly charged nature of the debate in the press and on social media. Kirkwall East Councillor John Ross Scott, who spoke in favour of the plans, said he had seen longtime colleagues in tears over recent weeks. The committee ultimately agreed to note the plan, with the roadmap now being developed and rolled out. Councillor Dawson did not support noting the plan and said he was concerned the move could leave the council open to future legal action. Now, you know what? I'm going to just flat out say it. One, the population is small. Two, the population all knows each other. Three, they're genuinely concerned because they're scared, oh my God, there might be a queer in our community. I'm done because you've got them talking about the bigots and so on and so forth.
0: Let me tell you, in 2 weeks' time, there are going to be 20 of us up there.
1: Yeah,
0: it's going to be. I'm heading to Orkney in a couple of weeks with the Edward Carpenter community. It's a loose collective of gay men, and it's going to be very interesting to see what the reaction to us as a group, as you know, when what it actually is going to be like.
1: No, but this sort of lends itself to a bunch of other things, because what you've got, honestly, is you've got a population in a petri dish.
0: Yeah.
1: And as you're seeing this, it actually manifests kind of in the same way that it does in certain other groups dotted throughout the world. I mean, realistically, you're seeing the same thing in pocketed form in a number of different places. The difference with using Orkney is everybody's right there. You know, and there's a lot more separation.
0: Yeah, it's...
2: There's a lot less moving in and out
1: as
2: well.
1: That's exactly it.
2: It's a very settled community.
0: I mean,
2: I went up to Shetland. I was gay in Shetland recently, and they were lovely to me.
1: I thought you were doing gay other places too.
2: Oh, I have. I've been gay in many places.
1: I was just checking.
2: But yeah, specifically Shetland, and they were lovely, but... They also knew I was a tourist who was going to be getting the ferry home. So
1: there is that, but it actually lends itself to also what I was saying, because when you have that petri dish, you have a very insular community.
0: Mm-hmm. And that is going to be one of the conversations that I will be having with one of the men that is on this week, who he lives up there. So that's... that I'll report back on that conversation... when we get back from our little break, but more about that a little later.
1: This next story comes from Glasgow Live.
0: An LGBT plus bookshop in Glasgow has been blown away with community support after one of its windows was smashed in what owners described as a transphobic attack. Category is books in Govan Hill was vandalised last week, leading its owners to crowdfund for security shutters to prevent similar incidents in the future. The attack saw an area of the window where the word trans was painted smashed, which the owners believe made the perpetrator's transphobic intentions clear as day. It comes after the shop says it has seen a recent increase in intimidation from fascists in our neighbourhood, which has contributed to its decision to install security shutters. On GoFundMe, the shop said, after months of experiencing regular spitting and other forms of aggression, we can no longer tolerate the increasing ways in which our space is being threatened. This has led us to the difficult decision to install roller shutters around the bookshop as an additional step to protect the bookshop and safeguard ourselves and our community who use this space. They continued, to make this happen, we need your support to raise £10,000 towards the cost and installation of the shutters. This is an important measure for ensuring that we can continue doing what we do, maintain the security of a queer, independent and community-oriented space. After just 12 hours, the fundraiser smashed its target and currently sits at over £14,000, having been paused by the shop. An update read, we're completely blown away by the generosity and solidarity that has come our way. Thank you to everyone who has donated, shared the fundraiser and held us in the past week. Over the past 8 years, Category Is Books has grown beyond being just a bookshop. It has become an active site of queer organising, mutual aid and community. It concluded, we genuinely appreciate knowing that this space matters to so many of you and that we're not alone in wanting to protect it. I've got... heartbreaking that people think that this kind of behaviour is okay.
1: Well, no, here's what it comes down to, and we've talked about this a number of times, and it is the fact that these people think that they now have permission to be this way.
0: Yeah.
1: And if we're really going to point fingers, let's point fingers at the majority of mainstream media, because they have allowed it, because one of the things that they do is they platform these individuals. Whether it's Tommy Ten Names or somebody else, they platform all of these individuals. They give them a chance to be heard. And because they're being heard, there are people that are part of the community writ large that are looking and they're going, oh, they sound like I do. Wait, hang on. I agree with them. And this is where it sort of grows from. But what everybody seems to want to forget is the fact that the reason that these people exist in the first place is because they didn't get the attention when they needed it. They didn't get the education that they needed. They didn't get the opportunity to ask questions. They were told things were a certain way. We are the product of our environment.
0: Yeah.
1: How we respond to that is how we are the way we are right now in this particular room.
0: Yeah, I just...
1: So you've got all of these things that have knock-on effect.
0: I just do not see that level of hatred.
1: And it's taught.
0: That's the thing about it, is that it is taught. It is easily led people. And I think you've hit onto something with the whole education thing. That these are people that actually, number one, haven't been taught how to be human beings, and number two, haven't been taught how to think critically for themselves. They're just mindless drones.
3: Abba-dabba-doo! Is that right?

0: I've got Malcolm to thank for suggesting that one. Laverne Baker on Schmoo FM. Hot time in the old town tonight. Hello, it's Abadabadoo, the UK's longest running LGBT plus radio show. Actually, talking of Malcolm, I got some correspondence from him.
1: Okay.
0: Went along to the, let me see, in Stormont. There we go. There was a debate about, I've lost it. Oh, yeah, conversion practices in Northern Ireland. And long story short, I think they booted it down the line, the decision on it.
1: that seems par for the course.
0: Well,
1: it's like it's one of these political hot potatoes. And the funny thing is,
0: it shouldn't be.
1: No, that's what I was going to say. The funny thing is honestly putting your foot down on it and saying no. It means one that they're telling a church no, and this is where it comes down to. This is we are supposed to be living in a non-secular world.
0: Oh.
1: You notice I said supposed to be. Did anybody see the air quotes? Because they were definitely there.
0: Yeah, well, we're supposed to be. Ugh. Anyway, we have something off Susie Quatro's new album coming up next. Before that, a couple of stories. The first comes from The Guardian.
1: Turkish authorities have used accusations of obscenity to justify a wave of raids and arrests targeting the LGBT plus community, which has grown to include journalists as well as more than 150 arrested during protests against the raids. Starting in the early hours last Sunday, Turkish police carried out simultaneous raids on the offices of LGBT plus rights organizations and HIV advocacy groups in the cities of Istanbul, the capital, Ankara, and the coastal city of Izmir, as well as the cities of Aden and Mersin. Interestingly enough, in the last month, I have, this is without any kind of exaggeration, on my YouTube, I have seen no less than 60 ads for Izmir.
0: Oh, Izmir.
1: Izmir. No, it's yeah.
0: Well,
1: it's,
0: do you know the other thing that is worth pausing at this point? If we were in Turkey, they'd be coming for us as well.
1: Oh, no, I know, I absolutely know they would. And yet 30 years ago, before Erdogan, you wouldn't.
0: No.
1: Emma Sinclair Webb of Human Rights Watch said, "This is the wildest crackdown on LGBTQ plus people in recent years." Videos released by the Turkish Interior Ministry showed police rummaging through filing cabinets, grabbing rainbow flags and leading people away in handcuffs, as well as raiding nightclubs and the homes of activists. Prosecutors in Istanbul said officials seized digital equipment, drugs and a firearm, as well as arresting dozens of people in the raids. Rights groups tracking the arrest believe that 62 people have been held on remand, but more than 100 were detained. Sinclair Webb, who accused authorities of attempting to smear and criminalize LGBT plus advocacy, said, "We believe this includes others not associated with LGBTQ plus groups detained for drug and prostitution offenses. While homosexuality is not illegal in Turkey, prosecutors in Ankara have accused LGBT plus rights groups of violating laws prohibiting obscenity, and those governing NGOs, although formal charges remain opaque." Turkey's Justice Minister Akin Gurlek said the raids and arrests across the country were part of an operation entitled "My Family is Safe," and claimed the sweep was intended to protect our children, the institutions of the family, and the social order. If you're going into nightclubs and so on and so forth, what the hell has that got to do with families?
0: Well, and what about LGBT plus children?
1: Yeah.
0: How are they protecting them?
1: Well, but they're not. But the thing, we're back to that secular, non-secular.
0: Yeah.
1: Well, lost my place. Gerlach said that, as a result, authorities targeted venues and claimed they were associated with prostitution, distribution of obscene material, and activities exposing children to such content. I'm sorry, a leaflet that explains biological differences is not necessarily something that should be considered obscene. The number of countries that have had to go through issues with obscenity acts and so on and so forth, it borders on the absurd, especially when we're talking information. And that's what these organizations are providing, is legitimate information. But the government doesn't want that information out because that means that people might genuinely learn something.
0: Well,
1: a Turkish press freedom group, the Media and Law Studies Association, said this includes seven members of the executive board of KSJL, one of Turkey's oldest LGBT plus advocacy groups that also operates a news site, Tugba Tekerek, a journalist, was arrested at her home in Istanbul and taken to Ankara for questioning by prosecutors after publishing a piece with KSJL on the LGBT plus community in the neighboring country of Georgia. And Georgia's got a significant number of issues in its own right.
0: That whole neck of the world is a bit of a nightmare at the moment. This, as I've said on many an occasion, is the first step. If they successfully manage to suppress the LGBT plus community, who are they going to go after next? Disabled people.
1: Oh, yeah.
0: And who are they going to go after, after that? There is no stopping when it comes to this kind of hatred. And, you know, as much as... I've been to Turkey a couple of times. I wouldn't go anywhere close to that country at the moment.
1: No, and something else that, because right at the end of the piece, it mentions Georgia.
0: Yeah.
1: One of the things that Georgia is actually having to deal with right now is an influx of Russians running away from the war. And so if they're running away from the war, one of the things that they're bringing with them is all the money that they've got, plus any of their own levels of bigotry, any of their own. Let's call them just issues, because it's not just one thing. It's always more than that.
0: Yep.
1: And Turkey, for the longest time, has been trying to court Russians to come to Turkey because people from other countries weren't going. And the interesting thing about that is Turkey is also a medical tourism country. And Turkey had some really good doctors providing
0: gender-affirming
1: care. So you can't have it both ways.
2: It's also Bulgaria. Bulgaria's recently had a few laws either repealed or put in place that take down LGBT rights and the rights to have pride, etc.
1: Yeah. But Bulgaria got nailed last week by the European Court of Human Rights.
2: And being told,
1: you've got to recognize this person as trans.
2: Mm-hmm. One of my friends over here is Bulgarian, so I get little snippets of Bulgarian mm-hmm. news now and then. And I'm a little bit interested to see how Eurovision goes down in Bulgaria, because they're meant to be the next hosts.
0: Oh, that's right.
1: Yeah.
2: Because they won Eurovision. Oh, my goodness, it was amazing. But yeah, they're going to have a huge influx of Eurovision fans who are not trying to be generalising here, but mm-hmm. Eurovision fans.
1: Oh, yeah, but I'm just looking at the fact that Canada's in Eurovision next year, which just got announced a couple of months ago. Honestly, I don't pay attention, but...
2: Mm-hmm. Well, with the European countries tearing themselves apart, then we need more people to take part in Eurovision.
1: Yeah,
2: so
1: but you've
2: why
1: had
2: not
1: the Aussies.
2: Australia and...
1: Yeah, I was going to say, you've had the Aussies for years. Now, our next story, this report comes from Ken Pang, Senior Principal Research Fellow and Group Leader of Transgender Health Research Group at Murdoch's Children's Research Institute. Andrew Ravine, Research Fellow, Transgender Health Research Group at Murdoch Children's Research Institute. Kellen Baker, Senior Advisor for Health Policy at Johns Hopkins University. And Will Conabear, Researcher at Murdoch Children's Research Institute. And it comes from The Conversation.
0: Public debate surrounding transgender and gender diverse people often centers on one fundamental question: what makes someone trans? Most of us would agree that our gender is not a choice, but a core part of who we are. When our gender aligns with the sex listed on our birth certificate, it's rarely ever questioned. Instead, it's treated as a biological reality. However, when it comes to trans people, an alternate explanation is frequently floated, that trans identities and gender diversity are the result of environmental influences, such as social trends or peer pressure. This framing treats a trans identity as a choice that can and implicitly should be unlearned. Such messaging is increasingly being used to deny the existence of trans people, restrict access to medically necessary healthcare, and fuel discrimination. Our study of twins challenges this idea and shows the likelihood of being trans is influenced by your genes. Twin studies are a powerful tool in research. Identical twins share 100% of their genes, whereas non-identical twins share 50% on average, the same as non-twin siblings. By comparing these two types of twins, we can explore the extent to which genetics and the environment contribute to human traits. If genes are involved, we expect identical twins to share traits, for example, both identifying as trans, more often than non-identical twins, simply due to their higher degree of genetic similarity. Conversely, if genes aren't involved, we expect to see similar rates of shared traits among identical and non-identical pairs. Our research examined data from 463 twin pairs, where at least one was trans, the most comprehensive analysis on this topic to date. After determining whether twin pairs were identical or non-identical, we measured how often both twins were trans, compared to instances where only one was trans. Our results showed that among identical twins, if one was trans, the likelihood that the other was also trans was 21.2%. For non-identical twins, this rate was significantly lower at 8.7%, though this was still well above the 1-2% prevalence of trans identities in the general population. Non-twin siblings weren't included in our research, as we'd expect their rate would be similar to that seen among non-identical twins. If being trans was purely a social phenomenon, we would not see this stepwise difference where the chance of being trans goes up with increasing genetic similarity. Our data thus provides strong evidence that genes are involved. It's also important to highlight another finding in our data that most twin pairs, even among those who are identical, are not both trans. This comes as no surprise to researchers who study twins who have documented similar patterns for other human traits. Almost all human traits, such as personality characteristics, height, and sexuality, are shaped by both genetic and environmental factors. It's likely that gender identity is the same. Genes and the environment do not act independently, and the influence of genetics on any complex human trait does not stem from variations in a single gene. Rather, hundreds or even thousands of genes work alongside and react to environmental influences to form an enormous range of human characteristics. Environmental factors can affect the activity of our genes throughout the course of our lives. Such environmental influences encompass the full breadth of human experiences all the way back to conception. Both identical and non-identical twins share environmental experiences, especially within the womb and as children raised together in the same family. But each twin also has unique experiences that contribute to their individual differences. So it really is a complex interplay between genes and the environment. Many anti-trans arguments rely on a belief that gender diversity is entirely socially determined. This myth is frequently weaponized to frame trans identities as optional or reversible. Too often, this becomes a justification for hostile public attitudes and for stripping basic legal protections from trans people. The belief that being trans is purely a social phenomenon also provides a rationale for harmful identity change and suppression practices, also known as so-called conversion therapy. Every major Australian and United States medical association has condemned these practices. However, a recent US Supreme Court case and other national and state policy developments in the US in particular are increasingly providing cover for those performing these harmful practices. Our findings provide a crucial correction to this harmful public discourse. They confirm that genes and their related biological pathways play a role in shaping gender identity. Fears of trans identities being a social trend or response to peer pressure and related shifts in policies to restrict trans people's basic rights are at odds with the scientific evidence. I'll repeat that. Fears of trans identities being a social trend or response to peer pressure and related shifts in policies to restrict trans people's basic rights are at odds with the scientific evidence. Gender diversity has existed across millennia and is an inherent part of human diversity. It's time law and society caught up.
1: Yeah, I had a couple of points on that. One, I dealt with the Native community in North America for a number of years, and I have friends that were part of the community. I also know somebody that was what's called a 2S.
0: Yeah.
1: Two-spirit.
0: Two-spirit, yeah.
1: And when I see something like that, I know it's absolutely genetic. But then I'm going to add something else in. How the hell do I exist? Because I left a great paying job in a really cushy place, really comfortable, to come out.
3: Abba-dabba-doo! I'm going bowling.

0: think my only criticism of it is the production is too clean.
1: Yes. No, that's actually an issue with me for music that goes back about 20 plus years. It's one of the things that sort of took me out of music.
0: Hello, it's Abba Dabba Doo, your weekly LGBT plus show. We're going under the covers with a couple of Supremes songs coming up next. Before that, a couple of stories. The first comes from LGBTQ Nation.
1: Following a settlement in a lawsuit brought on behalf of students who wanted to start a gay-straight alliance late last week, a school board in Virginia voted to reverse a policy banning extracurricular clubs at the middle school level. Last Friday, the King George County County School Board unanimously approved changes to its students' organization policy. The updated policy removed restrictions approved last November on non-curricular student organizations at all but the high school level. The board's vote came a week after a federal judge halted proceedings in a lawsuit brought by the American Civil Liberties Union of Virginia against the King George County School Board on behalf of two King George middle school students and their parents, accusing the board of illegally barring the formation of a GSA in violation of students' rights under the First Amendment and the Federal Equal Access Act. In an order, senior U.S. District Judge Robert E. Payne wrote, "Having been advised that the parties have reached a settlement, any further discovery deadline is stayed until further order of this court." The lawsuit filed early last month claimed the students met all the requirements to establish a student organization at King George Middle School at the beginning of the 2025-2026 school year. However, news of the formation of a GSA sparked backlash from parents on social media, leading the board to ban student clubs at the middle school level. And according to the complaint, the board explicitly discussed the GSA controversy as the reason the policy changed. It also alleges that Superintendent Jesse Boyd's repeated insistence that the board would not allow KGMS to form a group that referenced LGBT plus issues in its name or mission, while allowing six other non-curricular student organizations to operate constituted viewpoint discrimination. Payne's order reportedly came the day after the parties in the lawsuit attended a settlement conference before a U.S. magistrate. The order did not disclose the settlement's terms. While the board and Superintendent Boyd did not mention the lawsuit or settlement last Friday, the vote on the policy change came after a closed session in the morning, during which board members were briefed on actual and probable litigation. The updated policy now requires students to provide proof of written parental permission to form and or join an extracurricular club. Student organizations must submit renewal forms each school year that include a list of students who are currently members and proof of written parental permission from each member to renew such membership. The change does not immediately establish a GSA at KGMS, nor is it clear whether the settlement includes protection against selective enforcement of the new requirements. In a Friday press release, the district wrote, "The policy changes further demonstrate the school board's commitment to emphasizing family involvement, prioritizing transparency, and fostering direct communications between school and home, and put students and parents first by strengthening parent involvement and ensuring families have an important voice in their children's participation in student organizations."
0: That a prime word salad like that I haven't heard in a while. It doesn't say anything at all, does it?
1: No, nor will it.
0: No.
1: And that's kind of the point. What we're dealing with here is they are looking to cover their backside.
0: Yeah.
1: Because they were shown to be wrong.
0: Mm-hmm.
1: And with the backslide on everything else, the fact that they were doing this, Virginia is a very conservative state. Not as conservative as West Virginia. They are genuinely a purple state.
0: Yeah.
1: So depending on the level that they're at, determines whether or not they're voting a little more leaning left or a lot more leaning right.
0: Yeah.
1: So this is what we're contending. Following the vote, Boyd reportedly thanked the board for a very long, well-thought-out conversation about the policies. I think that had more to do with the word salad than anything else.
0: Yeah.
1: Because this is the thing, when you're dealing with an organization like this, because you're talking about a school board, they are supposedly beholden to local voters. And what people forget is not everything is going to be red or blue, black or white.
0: Well, this is...

0: the problem in this divided world at the moment is that, you know, everything is black or white, and the colourful world actually operates in a grey area in the middle, where people are refusing to see what the person that they're disagreeing with is actually saying.
1: Well, and that is, I have no problem having a discussion, a discourse, even an argument, provided the argument is salient, provided you can bring receipts. It really is a case of, where all of this is concerned, put up or shut up.
2: Yeah.
1: Stop arguing semantics, because what you're actually doing, if I'm being really blunt about it, is you're actually undercutting your own case.
0: Well, yes, indeed. I mean, you know, I don't get it. I really do not get it, because as we have spoken about, you know, for, well, 18 years in some of our cases, people are people, and people have inherently different traits.
1: Mm-hmm.
0: And, you know, if we were all the same, I just happen to think that world would be an incredibly boring place.
1: No, I agree with that, but there is something else that's right at the heart of this, and it barely gets any notice. This is a GSA, which is a gay, straight alliance.
0: It's a gay sexuality alliance. Nowadays, it's the new terminology on it, but yeah.
1: But this is what they're trying to do. They might be gay. I can't possibly be on their side on anything. Yet we all eat and drink and do all of that other stuff.
0: Well, we all pee and poop. And before we move on from this, I actually did a little bit of research.
1: Mm-hmm.
0: A report by the U.S. Centers for Disease Control states that the benefits of a GSA include lower suicide risk, better self-esteem, reduced substance use, less bullying, greater connectedness, higher attendance, better grades, and higher college attendance against schools without a GSA. Now, that, to me, makes every argument for why every school should have one. However, they're just talking about LGBT plus kids there.
1: Yeah, but let's hit something else.
0: Hang on a sec. Other studies, and this, for me, is the absolute killer argument. Other studies show that schools with an active GSA experience lower levels of overall student victimization and bullying, regardless of the student's sexual orientation or gender identity. When a school supports a group dedicated to protecting one marginalized community, it creates an institutional framework that discourages bullying behaviors broadly, making the environment safer for everyone.
1: So everybody gets to feel and be well adjusted.
0: Exactly. So,
1: That was where I was going to go with this. These schools have more well-adjusted students, which means they have fewer problems across the board.
3: Which means we're going to have more well-adjusted adults. And why is that not being sought? Why are we stopping this?
0: Keep them stupid.
1: Yeah. No, keep it simple and keep them stupid.
0: Yeah.
1: No, it was keep them sick and keep them stupid. So if you've got a decent health service, you've got this and this and this.
0: Yeah.
1: Needs being met.
0: Indeed.
1: And now this story comes from the Washington Times.
0: Andrew Scott says he has no interest in appeasing audiences who object to an openly gay actor being cast as a straight love interest. There's an interesting take on the other side of the argument that we were talking about a while back and crops up every so often. The Irish actor made the remarks last Saturday during an on-stage appearance at the Toronto International Film Festival as part of the festival's In Conversation series, which touched on his career and his role in the awards season drama El Signore. Mr. Scott, who has been open about his sexuality since 2013, pointed to his breakout turn as a priest who becomes the object of Phoebe Waller-Bridge's affection in the second season of Fleabag, a role that earned his character the nickname The Hot Priest, as a turning point in how audiences viewed a gay actor playing a straight woman's love interest. He said he once feared that casting him would cost him future roles, but that theatregoers who already knew his sexuality from his stage work never seemed to mind. Asked about people who still object to that kind of casting, Mr. Scott didn't equivocate. He said, "That's just prejudice," adding that he won't cater to viewers who feel otherwise. The comments arrive as Mr. Scott's performance in Elsinore, which he has said is his first credit as a film producer, draws early Oscar buzz. He stars as Ian Charleston, the Scottish stage and screen actor best known for Chariots of Fire, who was diagnosed with HIV in 1986 and delivered a celebrated performance as Hamlet at London's National Theatre in 1989, while dying of AIDS-related illness. Mr. Scott has weighed in on the broader casting debate before. In a December 2024 interview with The Guardian, he said arguments over queer casting could tip into overreaction, arguing that individual stories deserve to be judged on their own terms rather than by a blanket rule. He said then, "People can be very extreme and hysterical." That's a bit of an understatement.
1: Mm-hmm.
0: Whether Mr. Scott's blunter comments reignite the industry's long-running debate over authenticity in casting remains to be seen. They land at a moment when his career is already drawing renewed scrutiny, both for Elsinore and for a resume that spans straight and gay roles alike, from Moriarty in Sherlock to the grieving gay screenwriter at the centre of All of Us Strangers.
1: I've seen some of his stuff, not just
0: Phenomenal
1: Fleabag.
0: Actor.
1: He's damn good.
0: Yeah.
1: Do you know what, though? Seeing him in Fleabag, I had no idea. I just saw what I saw.
0: But as
1: which is what it should be.
0: Exactly. I mean, when it comes down to it, it's acting. You know, I mean, hands up. Although I've forgotten his name, who played Bilbo Baggins? Hands up, all those who think he actually off screen is a hobbit.
1: Yeah.
0: There's always one.
1: Well, no, but I'm going to flip that for a second.
0: Yeah,
1: because there was something I remember watching. This is years ago, and it was an actor of the time. It might have been somebody along the lines of Jude Law or somebody like that.
0: Yeah,
1: and being asked questions about the having to perform on the casting couch, and the reply was absolutely perfect. He says, "Doesn't everyone?" I mean. This is what I'm saying, and because you've got the gay for pay actors, you've got all of these other things, and you've got these elements that are all going to be determining whether or not they get said role. They're going to perform as they need to get the role if the role means that much to them.
0: Well, exactly, and I mean when it comes down to it, and again, I take the same viewpoint that I take if we're talking about a cis heterosexual actor playing a gay or a trans role, even if they are the best person for that role, then they are the person that should actually get that role. Right?
1: My question is always going to be this: are they going to be able to do the role justice?
0: Exactly.
1: If the answer is yes, here you go. The job is yours.
0: And you know, on the subject of trans actors, if you're talking about a major budget production that, you know, needs a headline star on it, I can't think of a trans actor that actually has that kind of draw in Hollywood, shamefully, admittedly. But, you know, until there is, then I think that if we want to see trans stories in big budget films, then surely you need big budget names as the headline in that film.
3: Was there not the lead role in Supergirl? I'm trying to remember, but beautiful, long blonde hair, gorgeous, gorgeous woman who was trans and played Supergirl.
0: I'm not. I'll have a look actually during the news.
2: Abba-dabba-doo! Time to go under.

0: ready to run. Cause when you got a
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2: FM. From the Sky News Centre at midday, a new national task force has been launched by the government to root out harmful attitudes towards women online and in workplaces. It comes as Girl Guiding says its members are facing rising levels of sexism and misogyny on the internet. Elsewhere, Ed Sheeran has apologised for the controversy caused by Macklemore being dropped from his tour over pro-Palestinian comments. The British star told an audience in Philadelphia he'd made mistakes. Demonstrators gathered near the stadium last night.
3: Up, up with liberation!
4: Up, up with liberation!
3: Down, down with occupation!
4: Down, down with occupation!
3: Free Palestine!
2: Some fans says they weren't going in because they felt Sheeran had given in to the stadium owners. There have been more overnight drone attacks in Russia and Ukraine. Russian officials say two people were killed around Moscow, while Ukrainian authorities say four died in the Kyiv region. Sir Ed Davies calling on the Chancellor to immediately cut fuel duty by at least 10 pence a litre until Christmas.
5: It's a really, really big one. Mm-hmm. You know, I talk to people across the country and, you know, they're shocked when they go to fill up the car. And, you know, small businesses are really hit by it. So it's a policy, I think, right for now, which will keep the economy moving.
2: The Liberal Democrats are also backing cuts to bus fares and a lowering of VAT on electric vehicle charging. It's the second day of their party conference. Sir Ed's on a mission to restore faith in members, with some worried they've lost ground in the polls over the past year. To sport now, where in the Scottish Premiership, Celtic and Rangers are just about to get underway at Parkhead. The champions have a 5-point lead at the top of the table after six games, but Rangers beat Celtic 3-0 in the League Cup last Sunday. And in the Championship, Wolves face West Brom, who can join leaders Swansea on 17 points with a win. That's the latest. I'm Imani Rana.

0: Come See About Me, originally done by the Supremes and done here by...
1: I know I'm going to be wrong and I'm going to say Lulu.
0: Martina McBride.
1: Oh. Yeah, but you know what? I never really liked Martina McBride.
0: No, me neither. And before the news,
1: I know
0: be
1: I'm
0: happening by...
1: I said Sinatra and you said no.
0: Matt Munro.
1: Oh, see, I would never have got that. No way I would have got that.
0: Aha. Uh-huh.
1: Because it was the whole crooner nature of it.
0: Yeah.
1: And it pushed me right in a certain direction.
0: Okay, I'll tell you what. I'll give you a choice for next week.
1: Uh-huh.
0: You can have R.E.M.
1: Uh-huh.
0: The Sound of Music.
1: Oh, my God. You want the truth? I don't really like either, because the only R.E.M. song I genuinely like is Stand, because it's a ridiculous song.
0: Or Stevie Wonder.
1: Oh, God.
0: What else have I got on here? Grease.
1: Do you know what? Let's do Grease.
0: Okay.
1: Just because that's so ridiculous. And I have heard covers that were horrendously bad and a couple that were not bad.
0: Actually, one of them's a really interesting take on one of the songs, but you'll have to wait till next week to hear that one. Hello, it's Abba Dabadoo, the UK's longest-running LGBT plus radio show. We were talking about the Enid last week.
1: Mm-hmm.
0: We have 8 minutes and 17 seconds of the Enid coming up. Just a quick answer to what Lex, the question Lex posed there. Yes and no.
2: I got it a little bit wrong.
0: Yeah, it was a trans actress who played the first transgender superhero.
2: Whoop, whoop.
1: I'm good with that, actually. No, I absolutely think it's great. I mean, I'm going to say it flat out. Anybody who's wearing that much spandex.
0: Well, yes.
1: Let's let the stereotypes do its thing. Because that's the one time it genuinely works.
0: Yep.
2: I mean, I think I was ready to be all kind of, outraged in they've got another cute woman playing a transgender role, and then was like, holy hell.
0: Oh, no, absolutely stunning.
1: And I think, do you know what? I want that reaction more. That's actually the bit that I want, because then it doesn't really matter.
0: And I had a quick look. The actress's name is Nicole Maines, and I had a look into her family life, accepted by her parents as trans from an early age.
1: Perfect.
0: Yeah.
1: That's really it. That's all that matters.
0: That's how it should be. In the meantime,
1: we have a couple of stories next, and the first comes from MS Now.
0: The world's richest man is spending at least $100 million on the midterm elections to support the Republican Party and his far-right agenda. But it looks like Elon Musk's focus won't be the economy or the war in Iran or artificial intelligence. It won't be his repellent ideas about race and his advocacy for white solidarity. Instead, Musk has come out of the gate with a barrage of ads targeting Democrats for not being sufficiently supportive of discrimination against transgender Americans.
1: We know the whole reason for that. That's because he has his nose at a joint about having one in his family.
0: Well, more about her in a little bit. It's ugly and hateful, but Musk's efforts and those of other Republicans who are sending the same message will probably fail. If the anti-trans ads were brilliantly effective, they should have made a difference in the places where they were run most frequently, but they didn't. 2 months ago, one Republican operative described the party's strategy this way: it's going to be a hate election. In fact, that's a fair description of every Republican campaign going back decades, as Richard Nixon aide Kevin Phillips, the architect of the Southern strategy, said in 1968, the whole secret of politics is knowing who hates who. Republicans always have a group they want people to hate. Sometimes it's immigrants, sometimes it's Muslims, sometimes it's uppity women, but there's always a target. This year, like the last 2 years, the Republicans have decided the hatred should be directed at trans people, a small and vulnerable group of Americans who already face extraordinary discrimination. Musk's transphobia carries a personal motivation. One of his children, a trans woman, has publicly rejected him, and he says she was killed by the woke mind virus.
1: Mm-hmm.
0: Well, I think everybody in the studio's got the woke mind virus.
1: I've had it for decades.
0: It's not the insult you think it is. And Musk likely believes that using the anti-trans playbook, Trample Thin Skin ran against Kamala Harris in 2024, is the path to success. It's a common myth, one that never had any empirical support. That year, Republicans spent $215 million on advertising attacking trans people. After Trump won by 1.5% of the popular vote, the inference was that the anti-trans ads made the difference became conventional wisdom. Even now, both inside and outside the Republican Party, many treat the argument as so self-evidently true it requires no investigation. Axios recently wrote, Republicans remember how lethal the Trump campaign's Kamala is for they, them ads were to Kamala Harris's campaign in 2024. But the assertion that those ads were terribly effective, let alone lethal to Harris, has no evidence to support it. No quantitative studies, no analysis of voting patterns showing that places where the ads aired went stronger for Trump's. Nothing. When Democrats say, I support trans rights, but I also have concerns, as too many of them do, they earn no credit. There has been little research at all investigating this question, but a randomized trial at the end of the campaign found that while showing voters Trump's ad produced a small negative effect on sympathy for trans people, the Trump ad yielded no statistically significant shift in voter choice, mobilization, or likelihood to vote. That's not definitive. Given that testing ads in a controlled trial doesn't mirror the way people receive them in the real world. But in that real world, Harris performed better in places where the campaign was most intense on the ground and in the air. If the anti-trans ads were brilliantly effective, they should have made a difference in the places where they were run most frequently. But they didn't. In 2025, Republicans tried the anti-trans tax again, including in the gubernatorial contests in Virginia and New Jersey. Democrats won both contests easily, and anti-trans candidates lost local races across the country. Nevertheless, Musk and his Republican allies are reopening the spigot of hate. How should Democrats respond? Frightened hedging won't work. When Democrats say, I support trans rights, but I also have concerns, as too many of them do, they earn no credit. It's only reinforcing the idea that they're weak and unprincipled, which is the single biggest image problem the Democratic Party faces. Bans on trans athletes would have to be enforced somehow, such as through invasive and expensive DNA testing or genital inspections. Another answer is to just ignore it and turn the conversation back to what voters actually care about. Poll after poll shows economic concerns swamping every other issue in the campaign. Or Democrats could choose an approach they seldom take on the issue. Attack. Turn the issue back on their Republican opponents. Let's consider the issue of trans athletes in sports. A ballot initiative pushed by Republicans in Washington State, for example, requires doctors to verify the sex assigned at birth of every girl who wants to play sports. Other Republican-backed bans lack provisions for verifying school athletes' sex, admitting by omission that any such mechanisms would be unpopular. Before passing a ban in 2021, for example, Florida Republicans removed at the last moment language that would have required transgender athletes in high schools undergo a physical exam and testosterone and genetic testing. But these bans would have to be enforced somehow, such as through invasive and expensive DNA testing or genital inspections. If Democrats were as ruthless as Republicans, they'd be saying things like, "I'm worried about how to make life more affordable, but my opponent wants to require genital inspections for little girls. We need to leave kids alone and tell my opponent to stay out of our kids' locker rooms." Few, if any, Democrats will do that, of course. But all of them do need to be ready for the nine-figure tsunami of hate Musk is about to unleash on them. They can start by remembering that this campaign from a deeply unpopular tech oligarch is unlikely to succeed. Perhaps knowing that, they'll realise that standing up against hate is always the right thing to do.
1: It's a straightforward thing. And there is one candidate that I actually have seen video of him saying something to that effect. And that is Abdullah Al-Sayed, who's running for Senate against Mike Rogers in Minnesota. Michigan. He's actually come out and said things because he was on, I think it was Fox News, and somebody on Fox was actually trying to pepper him about TikTok and so on and so forth. He says, "Yeah, but you won't talk about this. You won't do this, and you won't do this." And Rogers did not show up for a one-on-one debate just this last week on the Fox affiliate in Detroit that was supposed to run for an hour. They empty chaired him and gave Abdul Sayed a chance to actually say some of the things that needed to be said. This is exactly what has to happen. It's the same when you're dealing with Diaper Donnie, the adjudicated rapist and felon. You need to start calling him out for what he is. And the same goes for every last one of them.
0: No, absolutely.
1: This is the way it needs to go.
0: Well, if the Republican Party is going low from the outset, which it would appear that they are, then, you know, this is what the Democrats are going to have to do, surely.
1: But they have 4 decades of going lower. And so now one of the other issues, and this is something that's come up several times, about people like Gavin Newsom, who is the outgoing governor of California.
0: Yeah.
1: He's backtracked on trans athletes and so on and so forth a number of times.
0: I also saw something about James Tallarico doing it this week as well.
1: He did, actually. Yeah, because there was something. What it was is he tried to find a way to find the word salad that he needed to not answer the question. And I have a funny feeling that you're talking about, here's the difference though, you're talking about the state of California.
0: Yeah.
1: And you're also talking about the state of Texas. And in Texas, Texas has been red for 30 plus years. The last Democrat that had any power in Texas was Ann Davis.
0: It was Ann Richards. Yeah, no, I did kind of figure that actually that's what he was doing, is actually rolling back enough to appease the uneducated.
1: Yeah, I see him splitting the now the difference is Gavin Newsom is not splitting the difference.
0: Yeah.
1: You can tell that's a much more down the line to his stance.
0: This next story comes from LGBTQ Nation.
1: Transgender model and disavowed daughter of Elon Musk, who I like to refer to as Captain Swastikar, Vivian Jenna Wilson, is starring in a well-timed campaign for Decidual, the not the same Barcelona-based fashion brand. The campaign tagline, "Born to Disobey." It's a perfect fit for the rebellious 20-something who came out as trans 6 years ago and has staked out a role as a trailblazing advocate and puckish thorn in the side of her estranged father, whom she described as cruel and because he calls her dead. The fashion campaign plucked a chord on Wilson's association with the tech billionaire as she battles a robot in the too brief teaser just released. And I've seen it. And she looks great doing it. The release of the provocatively titled Ad Blitz comes just weeks ahead of this year's very consequential midterm election, when the country has a chance to vote out President Donald Trump's enablers in Congress and signal the beginning of the end of his unchecked power. As we just heard, Elmo himself has authorized his political action committee, America PAC, to spend between $100 million and $120 million to support Republican candidates in this year's election. Wilson told Out about Born to Disobey. It was such a great time participating in this campaign. The title is very charming and somewhat of an oxymoron, but systems are not fought with campaigns. They are fought with protests, activists, and societal political movements demanding sweeping changes. She added the midterms coming up and the LGBT plus community are being employed as the scapegoat to make people forget about the economy, the Iran war, the Epstein files. As well as embracing their obligation to vote, LGBT plus people need to embrace one another. The importance of queer people building community and support networks in this time cannot be understated. Wilson continued, with the government attempting to ban gender-affirming care for trans people through an already broken and corrupt healthcare system, we need the repeal of anti-discrimination laws and to stop the demonization of queer people. We need to be there for each other right now. That includes sharing what's at stake in the upcoming elections, as the right wing plays on manufactured fears of the other, be they immigrants or the trans community that Wilson calls chosen family. Wilson said, look forward to conservatives shouting incessantly about us, like kids whose ball went over the fence. Unfortunately, because they're completely incompetent, they have decided to try and distract everyone with how ookity-spookity trans people are. I love that term.
0: Me too. And I can't help draw parallels to what both Reform and Restore Britain are doing, and actually to no small degree the Conservative Party.
1: Oh no, they're all doing it. On the right, they're all doing it to varying degrees, and it all depends on how much money they've got behind them. Let's not get into Deform UK.
0: Yeah.
1: Wilson stated that while the right is preying on fear, the targets should be anything but scared, noting that disobedience inspires confidence. Of trans people's sometimes unique adolescence, Wilson said, many of us, including myself, end up having our most of our typical teenage experiences in early adulthood. I think there's a specific beauty in that. Fashion has helped me figure out who I am and made me more confident in my aesthetic and how I'm facing the world. She added, to be honest, the people I met in fashion have likely had more of an impact on me than fashion itself. You're not alone. Find queer community however you can, will always be my advice. Just be careful, she said, of disobedience, adding, safety should always be your priority.
0: And exactly.
1: And I agree with that wholeheartedly. And we've talked about it here and outside, that having the opportunity to have a microphone and be able to actually say something, the only decider that I have in what I say is, am I going to get in trouble from Ofcom?
0: Well, me too. You know, if what I say upsets somebody, I am quite happy to engage in a dialogue as to why that upsets somebody. Because, you know, I know this might be hard to believe, but I'm not right all the time.
1: No, do you know what? If somebody has the ability to prove me wrong on something, absolutely. But
0: I delight in people that can prove me wrong.
1: Because it means I've learned something.
0: Exactly.
1: And this is why I take the stance of put up or shut up. Because if you don't have anything to back your argument, it's just a feeling, then one, you probably don't know what you're talking about. And even better, if you went and did your own research, you Googled, you looked at the first three results, which were AI, and it even tells you at the bottom of that, AI can be wrong.
0: Abba-dabba-doo! Time for a look!

0: That's the Enid on Shmoo FM, The Last Judgment, taken from their superb album in the region of the summer stars. Hello, it's Abbott Abadoo, your weekly LGBT plus show. We have Millie coming up next.
1: But first, another couple of stories, and the first comes from Pink News.
0: I love this story. It's one of my favourite ones, I think. A right-wing pastor and self-proclaimed prophet has made his intentions clear. He's going to defend the United States against...
1: I love this.
0: Uncircumcised people.
1: But is that not... Now I find it interesting because if you look at it from a medical standpoint, there's a large number of people that believe that is a form of abuse. Circumcision. Well,
0: and I am amongst them, yeah. Actually, because, you know, let's talk about female circumcision whilst we're here, shall we?
1: Because that's flat-out butchery.
0: Exactly. And why is male... So anyway, I'll get back to this because it gets better. Hank Kuhneman of One Voice Ministries went on a bizarre political rant about the upcoming midterm elections during a Sunday worship service he was leading last week, claiming that uncircumcised, uncovenanted people are trying to steal the United States, a statement that then quickly veered into attacks on transgender people, Muslims, and LGBT plus inclusion. Kuhneman declared, "I'm not going to let uncircumcised, uncovenanted people try to steal this nation that was dedicated to Jesus Christ, the God of my covenant." He then urged his followers to vote in the midterms, telling them to oppose these people walking into our bathrooms dressed as a woman, but you're a dude. Before adding, "Islam, this nation belongs to the God that we're in covenant with." He declared, "Men, get out of women's sports, you uncircumcised Philistines."
1: Yeah, but I'm going to... It's so absurd, but I've got a question.
0: Yeah, go on.
1: And my question is this. When I was growing up, the number of people that I had to deal with the question was circumcised or not, and if you were circumcised, the assumption always was that you were Jewish.
0: Well, it was with me until I actually went over to America and worked for the first time, and you know, it happened to be an overwhelming number of Jewish people there.
1: Mm-hmm.
0: But yeah, it's really funny.
1: So, which is it, and which way is it?
0: Well, you see, this is the problem when you actually try and dig down into these moronic statements that people like this Hank Kuhneman make.
1: This is precisely why I asked the question.
0: Yeah. Okay.
1: Because the thing is, every time something like this happens, we have to query it.
0: Well, exactly. Well, here we go. Getting back to this, the comments appear to conflate biblical references to circumcision with modern right-wing talking points about transgender people, immigration, religious identity, and Christian nationalism. While Kuhneman specifically invoked Islam, his use of uncircumcised also draws on biblical language in which not being circumcised could be used as a signifier of outsiders or people viewed as spiritually estranged from God. I always thought it's funny that you have to lop a little ring off to be, you know, not estranged from God. But anyway, it's also worth noting the rather obvious contradiction in the rhetoric. Muslim people are typically circumcised, making Kuhneman's attempt to connect uncircumcised people and Islam particularly nonsensical. But the underlying message is less mysterious. Kuhneman is presenting America as a nation belonging to Christians and portraying a collection of what he perceives to be outsiders, such as trans people and Muslims, as threats who need to be defeated politically. the same white Christian nationalist or Christo-fascist ecosystem has repeatedly embraced conspiracy theories about replacement, diversity, equity and inclusion, immigration and LGBT plus people, often presenting inclusion as evidence that Christians are somehow being pushed out of the United States. This isn't Kuhneman's first foray into bizarre reasoning against LGBT plus people and minority groups either. He has previously falsely claimed that Jesus used anti-gay slurs and promoted the repeatedly debunked conspiracy theory that schools provide litter boxes for children, for students who identify as cats. I wonder if they provide trees for,
1: for dogs.
0: School districts and journalists have rejected this claim, but it continues to circulate in right-wing spaces. Now, apparently, the culture war has expanded to include foreskins.
1: Kuhneman's, what about the other three?
0: Well, you know, Kuhneman's message appears at its core to be a call for his followers to treat the midterms as a battle over who supposedly belongs in America, with trans people, Muslims and other groups cast as enemies of a country he insists was specifically dedicated to his version of Christianity.
1: Mm-hmm. Now, there's something in there about... in particular about conspiracy theories.
0: Yeah.
1: Now, one of the things that I find most interesting, and I've read a number of articles on this over the last, two or three years. I wish I'd seen some of them before because it wouldn't have changed my thinking, but it would have opened me up to a couple of things. One of the things that I found is that if you look at the people that believe in conspiracy theories, and that includes here, every last one of them has some sort of lower level of education, and the conspiracy theory itself allows them a simple explanation where they can believe anything.
0: No, absolutely. And if they've been if they're not properly educated. Last week, we actually had a look at the numbers on the SNAP. Which I can't remember what that stands for, but it's they have an arrest tracker for clerical leaders arrested for sex crimes this year. Last week it was sitting at 163.
1: How many more?
0: Three.
1: Yep.
0: We're up to 166.
1: Now, what I would also like to do?
0: Yeah.
1: And I don't know if there's a counter for this. I would like to add to that the number of people who are either followers of, representatives of, or members of right-wing political parties.
0: That would be an interesting one, wouldn't it?
1: Because what that would do to elevate that number, I bet you that we'd be up over 500 really easily. All you've got to do is look at the cases in states like Florida and so on and so forth, where people who are actually on councils, on...
0: all over the place.
1: Yeah, state legislatures.
0: Yeah. Oh, yeah, when you have people like this who are talking like this against any group, just wonder what they have going on in the back room of their house.
1: Well, we're back to exactly where we seem to take all of this projection.
0: In the meantime, this next story comes from LGBTQ Nation.
1: San Francisco's Chinatown doesn't just have some of the city's most unique markets, eateries, and architecture. It's also home to the Out Museum, the world's first Chinese LGBT plus museum. Opened in May, the free museum currently has one-room exhibition space that is only open on Saturdays and through a reservation on its website. Organizers hope to expand the space and hours in the years ahead. The museum's opening exhibits included a two-person opera performance, a color-coded timeline showing the progress of China's LGBT plus community throughout history, an interactive yarn exhibit allowing people to chart their own experiences with sexuality and gender, as well as mixed-media art installations combining old photographs, heirlooms, keepsakes, and other projects. The museum was a brainchild of Shang Qichen, a Chinese native who left China after the government began cracking down on LGBT plus activism.

0: She's been 100% moved by the straight and queer Chinese immigrants who visit the museum to express gratitude for uplifting the LGBT plus Chinese voices, including a 60-year-old transgender man who emigrated to the U.S. in the 1970s to get gender-affirming care, and a mother trying to connect with her gay adult son.
1: Which I think more than anything else shows the value of this kind of installation, venue, whatever you want to call it, in a city.
0: See, I would love, if the situation was different and it was safe enough to go, I would consider going to the U.S. to see that in particular. Because one of the things that I did have sort of superficial dealings with were members of the LGBT plus community within China.
1: Yeah.
0: And they are so far underground because they need to be for their own protection. The number of people that are hiding in plain sight, and there are lavender marriages and all of these things that we talk about in the 50s, 60s, and 70s here are still a thing in China.
1: I think that's one of the easy things to forget when you live in a country like this one, which admittedly we appear to be backsliding at the moment. But generally, I can say as an out gay man that life is a lot better for me than it would have been for me if I was this age, you know, 20, if I was 20 years older than I am.
0: Mm-hmm.
1: You know, I have lived through the hatred that was a hangover from everything that happened before 1967. So I can imagine and empathize with what life must have been like for LGBT plus people back then.
0: Well, I look at what happens, quite frankly, when you talk about certain businesses in cities like Shanghai and such, which is a fairly cosmopolitan city.
1: Yeah.
0: I mean, it genuinely is. But what's done to make life difficult for businesses that are owned and maintained by members of the queer community, it's absolutely astounding the lengths with which they have to go. And, of course, the government doesn't want to say that it's against it, so they find other ways to make it difficult. So it's what you see and what you get.
2: Abba-dabba-doo! Give me some good news.

0: Well, it's good to hear something that isn't My Boy Lollipop from Millie. That's Sweet William on Shmoo FM. Hello, it's Abbott Abadoo, the UK's longest-running LGBT plus radio show. We've got Guy Darrell up next. Before that,
1: our last story comes from Global News.
0: An Alberta First Nation says it aims to defy Premier Danielle Smith's government by establishing a safe haven for gender-affirming medical care, contrary to provincial law. The Saddle Lake Cree Nation, located northeast of Edmonton near St. Paul, says healthcare is a right under Treaty 6 and falls under its inherent jurisdiction. The First Nation

0: has invoked the medicine chest clause provision from the treaty signed in 1876, which indigenous peoples interpret as a promise to provide comprehensive health care. Last Wednesday, Saddle Lake Chief Dale Steinhauer said all children, including trans and two-spirit children and their family, will have safety under our treaty. Late last year, Smith's United Conservative Party government used the Charter's notwithstanding clause to shield its law from court challenges. The law prohibits doctors from prescribing puberty blockers or hormone therapy to transgender and gender-diverse children under 16. The Premier has said it's about protecting children and their fertility. Steinhauer says they won't stand by while basic human rights and life-saving health services are denied. Mount Royal University political analyst Laurie Williams pointed out that there's been a series of public disagreements between several Alberta First Nations and the UCP government, and this move adds to the division. Williams said there have been negative comments made by both Premier and senior members of our staff that were disrespectful of Indigenous people in the province, disrespectful of their rights and freedoms, their constitutional rights, and even their way of life. Unfortunately, those kinds of comments make it more difficult to have cooperative or collaborative relationships. LGBT plus advocates like Senator Christopher Wells applaud the First Nations move. He said, "I commend Saddle Lake Cree Nation for following the evidence, science and traditional teachings in providing inclusive barrier-free access to gender-affirming care for youth and families." Wells was previously a professor at the University of Alberta and McEwen University, along with Canada Research Chair for the Public Understanding of Sexual and Gender Minority Youth. He said access to essential healthcare services without discrimination is a fundamental charter and human right. I hope other First Nations will follow this important leadership. The nation says it's working to attract clinicians to provide care on reserve land, and it's fundraising to develop its health law and defend it against potential legal challenges. The Saddle Lake Cree Nation said that the clinicians will be exempt from sanctioning by their health regulatory bodies. I say three cheers for them.
1: You see, there's a lot of things at play in this. One of them is Danielle Smith, who I kindly refer to as Dirty Danny, because she's a Magallardo fan.
0: Okay.
1: And there's all kinds of other dirty dealings that she's involved with, so it just fits. But she used the notwithstanding clause, and what most people don't understand and won't understand outside of Canada is that the notwithstanding clause is a way to subvert the Constitution.
0: Okay.
1: And it's been used in particular against things like the Health Act and so on and so forth, because they're trying to funnel money elsewhere. And they're trying to do this and they're trying to do that. And it's all dirty dealings. Now, the Treaty 6 lands is in the northeast of Alberta.
0: Yeah.
1: And where I grew up was near Treaty 7 land. And so we had the Piikani, we had the Piegan, we had Blackfoot, which are related to the Cree Indians. And so I've seen some of this before, and they have almost all of the First Nations have come out against the UCP government because they're trying to do an end run where the 51st state actually becomes an issue.
0: UCP?
1: United Conservative Party.
0: Oh, okay.
1: And what it is it's an offshoot because it is a bunch of Conservative parties that came together. On the provincial level. So they don't have any standing at the national level. They're not like the Conservatives. They're not like the Liberals. They're not like anything else.
0: Okay.
1: Saskatchewan has something similar with the Saskatchewan Party in power in the province. And a new Conservative group just formed in BC this last week. It's called Centre BC because 8 Conservative MLAs, so members of the Legislative Assembly, actually left the Conservative caucus to go somewhere else.
0: Okay.
1: So the same conservative fracturing that you were seeing here is also happening there.
0: Well, let's hope that this is something that will actually, spread across the world.
1: So, but what you're dealing with is more and more groups that are swinging further and further to the right. And how can you expect a country to come back to the center when you're swinging further to the right? The pendulum doesn't necessarily work that way.
2: Abba-dabba-doo! Give up now while you're behind.

0: That's Guy Darrell on Shmoo FM. I've been hurt. Our time is almost up here. Lex, thank you for joining us.
1: Thank you for having me.
0: Well, thank you for being had.
1: I have been very educated. That's been fascinating.
0: Would you like to be educated next week?
1: Possibly.
0: Well, join us, do. What are you up to this week?
2: Well, it's kind of the usual. Tomorrow from 9 to 11 with the rebroadcast on Sunday night, it is Time Capsule. And now that we have a repopulated wheel.
0: Oh, yeah.
2: The first one was last Monday, and we got hit with 1980, and I got beaten from pillar to post. And you know what? I still had a good time. That's the main thing.
0: Well, I mean, that there's no other reason to doing it. And Cruise Control?
2: Cruise Control Wednesdays from 5 to 7.
0: That's just about it from us. Thank you so much for your company the past couple of hours. I'm back on Tuesday and Friday for Parker's Packed Lunch. We're back next Sunday for Abba Dabba Doo, 11 a.m. The load of them. During the meanwhile, we'll leave you with Andrea True.

0: do. Parker, get out of here.
1: From the Sky News Centre at 1. Girl Guiding says its members are facing rising levels of sexism and misogyny on the internet. It says a national task force aimed at tackling the problem across society is launched. The Women's and Equalities Minister says addressing harmful attitudes online, in workplaces and in communities is everyone's business. Baroness Gohears, Chief Executive of the Muslim Women's Network, and says the work begins with prevention.
2: You've got to start from a very young age in schools, getting boys involved. It's got to be consistent across all subjects. Posters on the wall saying it's zero tolerance, getting girls to report, colleges involved, universities involved, a tech company needs to be involved as well.
1: The Lib Dems have set out a package to help people with the cost of living. At their conference in Brighton, they've been telling voters about policies to cut fuel duty, reduce rail and bus fares, and cut VAT on electric vehicle charging. Earl Spencer has accused the King of being astonishingly provocative and below the belt in the palace's response to claims in his new book. He says His Majesty told him we'll forget her soon enough in the run-up to Princess Diana's funeral. The palace says grief can cloud reason. After a week that threatened to end Ed Sheeran's world tour, the singer's returned to stage in Philadelphia to apologise.
3: This week, the criticism was about something much more important. I've had to take and make difficult decisions, and I am making mistakes, and I'm so sorry.
1: All of his support acts have withdrawn after rapper Macklemore was dropped over pro-Palestine comments at a previous gig. Luke Littler's threatening to boycott darts tournaments in the Netherlands after being booed by the crowd in Amsterdam. The 19-year-old scraped through to the quarterfinals with a 10-9 win over Nathan Aspinall. And in the Scottish Premiership, champion Celtic are losing to Glasgow rivals Rangers 1-0 at half-time at Parkhead. Ryan Nadine.

And that was Bill of the Silas, and it could have been me. And welcome to Dave's Country Folk Show on Smurf FM 99.8 with me, Dave White. So I hope you'll enjoy this. And also Aberdeen Dab. I keep telling for forgetting about it. Never mind, Aberdeen Dab. So, there you go. And this one here, this is Toby Keith and Rock You Baby.

And that was Toby. That was Toby's thing, I'm Gonna Rock a Baby. Yeah, so I don't know. So what happened there? Yeah. Anyway, that's who it was. And I'm just going to get rid of that. And I'm going to play this one. This is one that's from Steve Earle and it's Copperhead Road.

And there you go. That was Harvey Moore by Paul Bailey. A great number, that one. And he's got quite a lot of good songs. And he's a British country singer, by the way. He's done some nice ones. However, this is Porter Wagner and Dolly Parton, is it? That was before I met you.

And that was Mel McDaniels and Countrified. Yeah, good number that was. I'm just having a look here, see what. I'm just. Yeah, here's one. This is an old country song, this one. And I do like this song. This is Red River Valley. This is Michael Martin Murphy.

0: Glory to Australia!
1: And there you go, that was one down from Australia. Come up from Australia. And it's Mates on the Road, John Williamson. Couldn't have money. In fact, there's a lot of quite good stuff. Anyway, this is I'll put my teeth in. This is a Dublin set of Rambles and Ring End Rosie.

And that was Ringsend Road and the Dublin City Ramblers, yeah, good number. And I'm just looking here, I'm just... No, I won't play that one. The Eli Young Band. Eli Young Band and Even If I Break Your Heart. Even If I Break Your Heart, I say.

And there you go. That was the Eli Young Band, and even it breaks the heart, yeah. This one here, this is Clint Black and a Better Man.

And that was Clint Back and Better Man, yeah. This here is a Canadian song, and it's a chap called Frank Willis. So hope you enjoy this. This is the Inuit song.

0: Thank you, thank you, thank you very much. Don McLean on the squeeze box there, ladies and gentlemen. Wonderful. Well, gee, John, Don, you can play something good, I guarantee you. You ever want to join my band, no problem. Well, of course, you wouldn't get paid, now, you understand, but of course, you can join the band.
1: And that was Frank Wills and the Inuit song. Good number, I know, like that. It's different, isn't it? Yeah. So we've got Brooks and Dunn coming up now with Woodscote and Boogie.

And there you go, boots, scoot and boogie, and the books and done. I don't know what happened in front of it, but it jumped off and I had to start it again, so don't worry, you got it, that's the main thing. And this is Celtic Thunder, or Celtic Thunder, whatever. It's a place in the choir.

And that was Daniel Boone and Beautiful Sunday. So hope you enjoyed that one. Coming up now, this is Ron Rigg and Move a Mountain.

0: National group has been set up to tackle sexist attitudes towards women. It'll bring together groups, experts, local leaders and ministers. They'll look at harmful behaviour and attitudes online, at work and in communities. Here's Women and Equalities Minister Bridget Phillipson.
1: Whether they feel safe on the street, about whether they're safe in their own home, about whether they'll face harassment on public transport, attitudes in our schools. This is about all of us across government coming together to tackle these attitudes, this underlying problem.
0: Princess Diana's brother claims the press has a cancerous influence on Harry and Meghan's lives. Earl Spencer says the media treatment of the Duke and Duchess of Sussex echoes what his sister went through. He's also made several allegations against the King in his new book. Buckingham Palace responded this week saying grief can cloud reason. Jenny Bonds, a former royal correspondent.
2: People seem to be centering on this thing about Harry and Meghan and whether or not their treatment echoes that of Diana. And yes, the Earl Spencer did say that in the BBC interview, but only because he was asked. This is about the media. It's not about the King.
0: Ukraine launched more than 1,000 drones at Russia overnight, including hundreds aimed at Moscow in what its mayor called the largest ever attack on the capital. Two people were killed and an oil refinery was hit. Three people have been taken to hospital after a stabbing near an LGBT bar in Liverpool. Police found three men injured in the city centre just after 6:30 this morning. Ed Sheeran says mistakes were made after Macklemore was dropped from the British Stars World Tour, prompting his band and support acts to quit in solidarity. The rapper had made comments in support of Palestine. And finally in sport, Rangers have retaken second place in the Scottish Premiership with a 1-0 win at Old Firm rival Celtic. Early leaders Manchester City are just kicking off in the Premier League at home to Sunderland. Liverpool boss Andoni Iriola is back at former club Bournemouth. Elsewhere, Leeds play Crystal Palace. That's the latest. I'm Chris Milligan.

Hello, everybody. You are listening to Silver City Radio on 99.8 FM Shmoo Radio. My name is Charlie. Thank you for listening this week. That was Sweet with Fox on the Run that you just heard there, everybody. God, I know I say this every week, but I've got a bit of a mixed bag again, leaning more towards the rock and metal side of things. I'm not sure if the person who was on before me would like to plug their show right away, because that was their very first live experience, was the gentleman on just before me. And I'd like to say he did a fantastic job. I'm sure you won't mind me saying that he has probably the cutest support dog in the world. Big black collie named Django. He's lovely. Anyway, we're going to move swiftly on, ladies and gentlemen, onto the next song. I'm going to play you some Bush. This is Swallowed.

That was, cut a bit short, Swallowed by Bush, because I forgot that that's about a 6 minute song, and I'm not going to play a 6 minute song at the very start of my show, ladies and gentlemen. But yes, as I said, you heard, that was, I'm not sure if I should say his name, I'm not sure if he's comfortable with it, but as I said, the person who was in just before me, and that was their very first time ever on live. I'm sorry, the laptop, probably some of you just heard there, the laptop is shouting at me. I hope it still works. We're about to find out. Normally, who's on before me is Tanya with Alt F4 Cast. That's the gaming show here at Shmoo, and she covers all the gaming news, plays some scores from video games, some popular songs from video games. Coming up after me is Cruise Control with Colin Digby. Fantastic show, fantastic man. I'm sure you all love that. But other than what's on before and after me, there is a lot of different shows that go on here at Shmoo. There is literally something for everyone. Before we move on to play the next song, though, I'm going to give you all a little update on what I've been up to. So on this past Thursday night, the support group I'm a part of with The Foyer, based here in Aberdeen, we were working alongside a new charity called Diversity Bridge on George Street. And we're doing like, we did like a fundraiser in the building on Thursday evening. Lots of people showed up and we made lots of money, which is brilliant. And we were raising money for a fundraiser to buy decorating supplies for us to decorate the downstairs area of Diversity Bridge. Because I believe they're using their, they have like this great big communal shop area on the top floor. It's not a shop, they're a charity, obviously. They're kind of a community centre as such. You should check out their Facebook page and their website. They'll give you far more details than I will be able to. But yes, they've got this great big massive upstairs part, but underneath is just as big. They have these two spaces that they're wanting to use for kind of like a music room, an arts room, really just a place of expression and kind of belonging in a way, which I feel like myself particularly, and I'm sure many other people kind of don't have that kind of sense of belonging, or kind of longed for that sense of belonging somewhere for a really long time. And I feel like a place like Diversity Bridge is exactly what you need or where you should go, rather. Yes, so we managed to raise, I'm going to tell you the amount we raised, it's, worst drum roll ever, please, £1,464 and I think 64. £1,464, I think it was altogether. It was over the 1,400 mark, which is good considering our goal was 500. So I think we did pretty well, everybody. Anywho, I'm going to move on and play you some dad rock. That's right. I just offended a whole bunch of people by calling it that. This is Stone in Love by Journey. Hopefully, because the laptop's shouting at me again, everybody. Let's find out if it is going to be Stone in Love by Journey. Nope. You can hear that through the microphone, but that's not what we want to happen. So we're going to try that again, everybody. And if that doesn't work, we're good, ladies and gentlemen.

And that was Stone in Love by Journey. So over the weekend, my brother and I went for a walk to Brimmins Hill, which just so happens to be the highest point around Aberdeen. For those of you who don't know, it's the hill that you can see next to West Hill. It's kind of between West Hill and Kingswells. It has the three... I'm going to presume they're radio mast towers or telephone mast towers on the very top of it. Quite hard to miss if you look towards like the kind of Northfield direction, and then a bit more to the, I'm going to say, the west. You will see Brimmins Hill. Now, how we got there was actually by foot. You can walk to, again, only if you're fit and only if you're able. There is 99% paved roads and pavement all the way up there. But again, this is still hiking. This is still Scotland. This is still very hilly, and it can be quite dangerous if you are not prepared, or if you don't know what you're doing, or if you're not so great at keeping your footing, or if you're not too, you know, steadfast on your feet. It can be quite treacherous, even these paved walks. However, I feel like with the hundreds and hundreds of kind of hikes and history walks and hill walks that I've done in my life, Brimmins Hill would rank among the safest and easiest, I would say. I guess I'll give you a quick rundown on how we got there. So we travelled to the P&J Live, because neither of us drive. And I feel like driving to these places takes away a bit of it, because for my friends and my brother and I, and for all of us to do it, for us, the biggest part of this, for as cliche as it sounds, it is more about the journey there rather than the destination. All the things we talk about and all the things we plan for the next journey, it's a lot of fun. I'd recommend it to anyone. I can see why most people say if you're upset, go ahead and touch some grass, because trust me, oh boy, does it work. Anyway, we started at the P&J, and this will be a very, very rough kind of guide, if you will. Don't be downloading it and trying to follow it. So we started at the bus stop that's on the other side of the road from the P&J, and from there, there's this footpath, I guess, that goes through the trees. You'll be walking past Fawdett Brae, Rowett South Road. You walk straight up past all of those. You pretty much follow that little footpath and road that it turns into, more or less a straight line, because more or less a straight line all the way there. Once you get past the houses, you're on like a single track kind of country road for a couple of miles, but you know, it just plenty of time to see any oncoming or forthcoming vehicles. But this path will eventually take you over the AWPR. Again, very safely. There's pavements over the bridge, over the AWPR. And it's fairly well signposted. And to be honest, when you get to the bridge for the AWPR and you cannot see Brimmins Hill, maybe you shouldn't be going up a big hill, because then you'll see it. That's what we did on the weekend, and you get if you've not been up it before, I absolutely recommend it. You get a phenomenal view of the city, of the sea, of all the sky you're seeing in Aberdeen. It's a wonderful walk. And after we had done that, we walked down Brimmins Hill, took another path towards the Tiger Bagger Woods. Now, many people try to tell us that the Tiger Bagger Woods just aren't there anymore. Absolute rubbish. We got lost in the Tiger Bagger Woods on Sunday. So many of you already know, like, how are you getting lost in there? I could hear you from here, everybody. But yes, no, the Tiger Bagger Woods were very much there. We went in search of this... it's a thing my friend told me about. It's called the Robber's Trail and the Robber's Cave. If anyone's heard about it, please do message in. I don't know too much about it, but I think it's in the 1700s. Obviously, robbers, like thieves and whatnot, would use the Tiger Bagger Woods and the various excellent hiding spots in there to hide their contraband and goods. I believe there's some really old iron mines in those woods that they would favour for their hiding spots with their stolen goods. Very cool. So, and we went and searched for them, but we didn't find those. But what we did find is something I don't think I've ever seen before. I've seen them individually, but never clumped together like this, is we saw a quite large part of the forest where all the trees were at perfect 90 degree angles. It was the strangest thing. Like, they grew out of the ground and then immediately went sideways. I'd said to my brothers, like, these look like giant slugs. It's the only thing I can think of what they reminded me of. But they came out the ground and immediately started growing along the ground, like great big massive Douglas fir trees, mind you, like big trees, not only tiny wee birch ones. And then
I'm gesticulating with my hands here. Nobody can see me. But they shoot right upwards, and there was about, off the top of my head, maybe about 30 to 40 of them all just in this little bit of the woods. And we're walking, and walks like, oh, this is weird. And it just stops. They all go straight again. So if anyone knows why that is, please do let me know, because it was quite a phenomenon, I thought. Anyway, I'm going to play you another song. This group actually comes from Scotland and is, I don't know what their like genre would be, I guess. Shoegazer is not right, but that's what I call it. This is the Jesus and Mary Chain, and they are happy when it rains.

Happy When It Rains by the Jesus and Mary Chain. Thank goodness we can turn this mic off in the studio whilst we're playing a song, because I would have scared all of you away with my singing there. All of you. But yes, you are listening to Silver City Radio. I am your host, Charlie. This is 99.8 FM Schmoo. And you should listen to everybody else's show that would be, who is regularly on before me. That's Tanya with Alt F4Cast. We've got Colin coming up after me with the with Cruise Control. There's Megan with They Don't Make Them Like That Anymore on Thursdays from 4 to 5, playing the best of 80s, 70s, 90s, and kind of B-sides, C-sides, D-sides, all the good stuff that didn't get played on the radio back in the day. So let's move swiftly onwards to the good news. First headline is all 25 Ridgeway Hawks that were released have fledged, and over 130 chicks have been seen in nest. And that, ladies and gentlemen, is in the Dominican Republic. Staying with some positive bird news, this headline is found critically endangered Mindoro bleeding heart. Ground pigeons rediscovered after more than 20 years since the last we saw. I'll read you a little bit of the story, folks. Researchers in the Philippines, as the Mindoro Island of the Philippines, have captured photographs of the Mindoro bleeding heart, a critically endangered species of ground-dwelling pigeon found only on the Mindoro Island in the Philippines. As of August 2026, a single bleeding heart was documented on a camera trap as part of a project led by Center of Conservation Innovations, CCIPH, in collaboration with the indigenous... why do I do this things to myself? I always pick the news and news stories and things with, like, the hardest pronounced places in the world. Why? They were working in collaboration with the indigenous Eraya Mangyan communities of Mindoro. And I'm probably not even saying Mindoro right, so I apologize if I'm offending anyone with my butchering of that beautiful language. You can read the full story online. I'm sure if you type in bleeding heart pigeons, I'm sure it'll be the first thing that pops up, or one would like to think so, at the very least anyway. And if you bear with me, folks, I've got in my papers and everything a little muddled up here. So the main story of today's good news is something actually locally based. It's something here in Aberdeen. And I was reading it last night, like reading over the article I was reading before I did my own draft of it. And my goodness, what a guy. So headline reads, Aberdeen granddad steps in boxing ring at the age, wait for it, of 70 for a charity that saved his grandson's life. I'll tell you a little bit about it. Alan Morrison donned his sparring gloves for the Archie Foundation, great cause, after the charity helped his grandson Mason, who was born weighing just 1 pound. 1 pound! I was 10 pounds when I was born. I couldn't imagine being a tenth of that. Jeez, oh man. An Aberdeen granddad stepped into boxing ring at the age of 70 to raise money for the national charity that ended up saving little Mason's life. Just give me a second, just going through my notes. The tiny newborn was in the care of the neonatal unit here in ARI in Aberdeen when he arrived in 2016. The charity, which provides assistance to the neonatal and maternity services of Scotland, provided vital support to Mason and his parents. God, you can only imagine what they were going through, seeing their wee one only being a pound, like weighing a pound. My goodness. After making his milestone 70th birthday, Alan pledged to give back to the Archie Foundation and begin training in earnest. Is the ultra white collar boxing event in Aberdeen earlier this year. He arrived on stage to chants of "No Alan, no party." That's awful. I'm sorry, guys. Before winning the fight and raising cash for the fundraisers. So I will take no excuses for anybody if they cannot be bothered doing something. This man is 70, strapped himself up, stripped down to his panties, and jumped in the ring and beat the seven shades out of someone at 70 for charity. Let's not forget that it was for charity, but my God, what a feat. That's absolutely incredible. So yep, well done to Alan for winning his fight, and well done for raising so much money and bringing even more awareness to the Archie Foundation.
So even big charities like that, they still need the, well, no, they still need the funding. They still need the people volunteering for them. They still need it all, man. It's all well and good to obviously kind of support every and any charity you can, big or small. But the big ones still need the support too, as they're the ones kind of making the biggest dents in these things. So we've all got to pitch in, and we've all got to help in our own way, guys. That's exactly why my support group and I chose to do Diversity Bridge as part of our fundraising community project, just because we all really liked the message that they were spreading. It's something we all feel very strongly about, and that is, I'm pretty sure I said it last week, kind of the dumb man's version of it is like, it doesn't matter where you're from, what you've been through, what you expect to go through, what you're feeling, etc., etc. None of it matters. It matters, obviously, but it doesn't matter in the sense of, you can go to Diversity Bridge and places like that in the city to find help. I did. When I first moved to Aberdeen, I was so lost. I was depressed. I was anxious. I was, you name it, I had it. Like, I didn't feel like I belonged anywhere. And then I just put myself out there. I started coming to, like, Shmoo, the community radio station you're listening to right now. I've been done wonders for my confidence. Working with Diversity Bridge, working with the foyer, there's Penumbra, there's Cyrenians, there's Schmooze, I just mentioned. Diversity Bridge will be opening, I think, at the end of the month. I will double check that for you. It's opening soon, is the point. There are a plethora of places in this city where you can go and get support, get some help. And even if it's just like, I don't know, a bit of human connection, I guess, is what you're after. Go into these places. There's men's support groups, there's women's support groups, there's support groups for different sexual orientations, there's different support groups for people of different genders, there's everything in this city. I would go as far as to say is there is probably a support group for 99% of people in this city, and if you feel you need it, go for it. Nowhere is going to turn you away. If you're going to one of these places that I just mentioned asking for help, nowhere is going to turn you away. At the very least, if they can't help you, they'll give you the number of someone who can, or they will put you in contact with someone who can help. Like, don't struggle, I guess is my point. You don't have to. You're not truly alone. But anyway, that's enough of me rambling on. Let's play some Van Halen.

That was Ain't Talking About Love by Van Halen. I am going to go right into the next song, I think, ladies and gentlemen. This is Dazed and Confused by Led Zeppelin, but not before I cheaply plug my Facebook page once more. It is Silver City Radio. You just got to look for the winking seagull. That's the emblem. You can drop song requests, good news stories, suggestions for the history corner. If you want a birthday shout out, if you want to give your mom a shout out, your boss or whatever it may be, a co-worker's birthday, whatever it may be, I'll do it within reason. 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You can check out the website, shmoo.com. That's not the website, but type it in, you'll find it. And then you go to the link on the right-hand side of the page where it says Listen Now, or Listen Online, I think it says. You click that and boom, that's it. That's all you got to do. Type in, like, I'll make the noise on the keyboard here. That's you. This is you, the typer. Typing in Shmoo FM. And then you take the mouse. I don't know if you can hear that. That's me using a mouse. And then you click on Listen Now. It's that easy, guys. It's that easy. In fact, it's a bit benign me telling you that because you're listening to Shmoo right now. This song is a bit fitting for right now, I think.

Thoughts of a Dying Atheist there by Muse. Sorry, I had to rush a couple of songs. We were having some technical issues here in the studio, ladies and gentlemen, but we should be back on track now. We are cutting it a bit behind. I'm running ever so out of time, but I've got time to do the history corner. You bet your bottom we're going to do that. We're not going to miss it. This, I've been reading Dunkirk, the book about the film. I've been reading Dunkirk, so I've been a bit World War II oriented this past week, ladies and gentlemen. So I decided for the History Corner we would talk about, since Dunkirk is a World War II event, book, film, whatever you want to call it, it is real, it actually happened. I thought we'd talk about Aberdeen in World War II. More specifically, what's known as the Aberdeen Blitz, which is probably one of the most, gosh, I don't even know what word to use to describe it, devastating days in Aberdeen history. It was definitely by far the most destructive day in Aberdeen history. I don't think it's ever been seen anything like it before or since. Anything. On a pleasant spring evening in 1943, the residents of Aberdeen were enjoying the sun on Easter weekend. That was until about 10 past 10 on the 21st, when a 57-minute long air raid to the Granite City to alert them that the German Luftwaffe would leave more than 120 people dead and thousands of homes destroyed. Luftwaffe being German for, I believe, air weapon. Because that word comes up a couple times, just to let you know. I believe Luftwaffe translates into German as air weapon. So like your Spitfires, planes, and bomb droppers, those sorts of things. The Aberdeen Blitz caused the single most destruction and loss of life in Aberdeen City during World War II. I would go as far to say it's probably the history of the city, because I remember any other time Aberdeen being bombed to bits like that. Anyway, Chris Coley, who is a historian from the Aberdeen University here in Aberdeen, tells STV that it's likely people weren't expecting the bombings that day. It was the last and only targeted attack in Aberdeen, which was giving it its nickname, the Siren City, due to the 300 false alarms. So, and for the statistics of you out there, that

would equate to only 6% of all air raid sirens in this area actually meaning we're about to be bombed. Anyway, Chris Cawley was quoted as saying it would have been as any other time at night. Sorry, I'm going to start that again. It would have been as any other wartime night would have been in Aberdeen. It was spring. People knew that they were at... I'm all over my place. This technical issue is throwing me off a bit here, folks. I'm going to take a breath. Breathe with me. He said, it would have been as any other wartime night would have been in Aberdeen. It was spring. We know people were out at the cinema, they were out socialising, they were in the parks, they were in the pubs, living their lives. Kind of hard to imagine people doing that at all during the war, but they were. The atmosphere would have changed from just another siren, everybody, to one of absolute sheer terror as they seen the Dornier planes, that's the German planes, flying in over to the city. I can't even fathom how terrifying that must be. Factories were attacked, steeples were attacked, like homes were destroyed, businesses blown apart, whole actual streets just decimated. I'm a Tory by myself, and I know for a fact that a lot of Tory was bombed to bits, like as in most of it. I know most of the Victoria Road and Walker Road area of Tory was absolutely decimated, as you can imagine, because that's where the harbour is and that's where a lot of the factories and what have you have been built in Aberdeen over the time, is down by the shorefront there. So I guess for the History Corner this week, I just wanted to shine a little light, I guess, onto the kind of seriousness of these things. It's absolutely incredible to see Aberdeen kind of rebuild itself, because in the grand scheme of things, folks, World War II was not that long ago in terms of like life spans of buildings and cities and towns and things. Like, it wasn't that long ago. Like, for example, Aberdeen has been like, it's not been called Aberdeen or what we know as Aberdeen for 1,000 years, but this area has been settled for over 1,000 years. So just how long was the 40s? Let me guess, a quick guess off the top of my head, is it 83 years ago? Am I right in saying about 80 years ago is when World War II happened? Some people alive remember that. Some people alive fought in that war. Anyway, as I said, that was Aberdeen, the Aberdeen Blitz, which gave it it's one of many nicknames, the Siren City, the Silver City, the Granite City. But the Silver City is, of course, my favourite one, because you are listening to Silver City Radio, or you have been listening to Silver City Radio. I am coming towards the point where I am running out of time to talk to you all, as you can tell, because I'm stumbling over my words now. I don't know what I want to play for you guys to close out the show. I had a few different thoughts, but because I don't think we'll have time for that one, so I'm going to play you another Scottish band, another Scottish indie alt rock band. I don't know what they're one of these guys are one of those bands where they probably do have a specific genre, but there's such a big catalogue of music, and a lot of it does sound kind of different at times. I wouldn't really pin them as one genre. Anyway, they're another Scottish group, and that is Placebo. This is Pure Morning. I told you all this show was all over the place.

That was Placebo with Pure Morning. I have more or less ran out of time today, ladies and gentlemen, but I just want to say thank you to everybody for tuning in. As usual, I was Charlie. This is Silver City Radio. Up next, we have Colin Digby with Cruise Control. And as always, be excellent to one another. We're going to close out with some White Stripes.

0: Guide News Centre of 3. Girl Guidings says its members are facing rising levels of sexism and misogyny on the internet. It's as a national task force aimed at tackling the problem across society is launched. The Women's and Equalities Minister says addressing harmful attitudes online in workplaces and in communities is everyone's business. Baroness Gohier is chief executive of the Muslim Women's Network and says the work begins with prevention.
1: You've got to start from a very young age in schools, getting boys involved. It's got to be consistent across all subjects. Posters on the wall saying it's zero tolerance, getting girls to report, colleges involved, universities involved, a tech company needs to be involved as well.
0: Princess Diana's brothers claiming Prince Harry and Meghan's media treatment echoes what his sister went through. Earl Spencer's given an interview ahead of the release of a book. Ed Sheeran's admitted mistakes and says he thought about not performing anymore after rapper Macklemore was kicked off his tour. A US venue was unhappy at the support act's pro-Palestine messaging on stage. Homes have been evacuated near a hotel in Kent that caught fire. There are concerns the grand burst-in on Folkestone's harbourfront could have structural damage. To sport now, and in the Premier League, leaders Manchester City are on course for a fifth straight win. They're up 3-2 against Sunderland going into the second half. Elsewhere, Bournemouth and Liverpool are goalless at the break, so too are Leeds and Crystal Palace. And in the Scottish Premiership, Celtic's lead is now only 2 points over Rangers, who won 1-0 at Parkhead. And finally, Great Britain sealed a place in the Davis Cup tennis finals for the first time in 3 years. They've taken an unsaleable 3-0 lead over Ecuador in the best-of-five contest at London's Copperbox Arena. That's the latest. I'm Chris Milligan.

Hello, welcome to Scottish Connections. I've had a wee break and I'm back completely refreshed after my day trip to Stonehaven. So on with the show. Early next month, the Wayward Festival is back for a seventh year. From the 3rd of October to the 11th, there's a fabulous menu of events, a mix of spoken word, drama, music and more. Today, I'm shining a spotlight on the musical input to the festival, and maybe encouraging you to sign up for a session or two. Most of the events are either free, pay what you can afford, or simply good value, so please don't be put off imagining there are crazy ticket prices. And later in the month is the Aberdeen Sound Festival, from the 22nd of October onwards. We'll dip our toes in there too towards the end of the programme. Starting the show was Emma Akemhensi, a Nigerian Scot living in Aberdeen since 2006, with her single Ellie. Emma's stage name is IT, that's capital A-I-I, capital T-E-E. When she was younger, Emily Sandé was a great inspiration, as were Beyoncé and Rihanna. During the pandemic, she wrote and recorded an album from her bedroom and found, to her surprise, that she'd been nominated for the 2021 Scottish Album of the Year Award. All this while she was studying for a degree in IT. Now, IT, that sounds familiar. I wonder if that's where her stage name comes from. I'm going to ask her on the night, which is Tuesday, 6th of October in St Nicholas Kirk. The programme is called Northeast Voices, a mix of spoken word performers, singers and instrumentalists. Ticket prices range from £3 to £10. To give you an idea of how varied that evening's lineup is going to be, here's harpist Rachel Groves, who just a few weeks ago won the Scottish Traditional Musician of the Year Award. This is her reworking of a jig composed by Irish guitarist Davis Koski. It's called Mystery Inch.

That was Rachel Groves, born in Banchory, now living in Glasgow. As a harpist, although her work is rooted in traditional Scottish music, as you heard there, it draws on jazz and classical influences, and she is quickly developing a reputation as an innovative practitioner and composer of great talent. I think her instrument will sound magnificent in St Nicholas Kirk. On the 9th of October in the Cowdery Hall, that's a Friday, Ashley Duncan tells an extraordinary story about 16th century secret lesbian love poetry, described in her historical biography With My Own Hand, The Secret Life of Mary Maitland. Joining her will be singer and composer Josie Duncan, who will perform new songs inspired by Maitland's life. Josie's from Lewis, a highly accomplished singer in Gaelic, Scots and English, and accompanies herself on guitar and clarsach. What she'll be singing on the night will be a surprise, but here is a track called The Wee Hours, that magical time between midnight and 4 a.m. It's a track she wrote for the short film Faithful, about the mythical Cú Chí in Gaelic, a Scottish Grim Reaper fairy dog said to escort souls to the other world.

Josie Duncan there, reflecting on the wee hours. The home of Wayward Festival is Aberdeen University's World Centre for Creative Writing, but it's organised by committees of young people, aged 17 to 26, who receive training and mentoring to programme and manage the events. Although, as the name implies, it's mainly a festival about words, originally focusing on the spoken word, poetry, drama, writing workshops and so on, over the years it's broadened out to encompass live music, theatre and the visual arts, especially collaborative events that add other artistic elements to word-based events. This year, the young team, directed by Shane Strachan, have put together a very varied programme of over 30 free or low-cost events. It's backed financially by Creative Scotland and the University's Development Trust. It's really great to see the opportunity it gives to young people both to curate and manage such events while showcasing young performers. Here's a preview of another one of those. Saxophonist Matthew Kilner, who's playing on Sunday the 10th in the Cowdery Hall in a jazz poetry event where his saxophone will be responding to the performance of three of Scotland's brightest poets and performers, Hannah Lavery, Colin Bramwell and Aditya Narayan. And he'll be assisted by pianist Neil Burse and drummer Greg Irons. Matthew's an Aberdonian who won the prestigious Ogston Performance Prize while a student at Aberdeen Uni, and who also reached the final of the 2023 BBC Radio Scotland Young Jazz Musician of the Year competition. Since then, he's recorded two very well-received albums, and here, from his 2025 album The Space Between, is The Lighthouse. And it's not just any old lighthouse, but in fact inspired by Girdleness Lighthouse, which for Matthew is a place of sanctuary. If you've tuned into the show before, you'll know that I like to identify a reflective track, one where I encourage you to pause what you're doing, if you can, sit down, relax, just listen, stop texting, and follow any trains of thought that the music stimulates. I'm making this the reflective track of the week. Here's Matthew Kilner with Lighthouse. That's his sanctuary. His music might help you imagine yours.

Matthew Kilner there, who will be mixing it with a trio of poets on Sunday the 10th of October at the Cowdery Hall. On the bill a week before that, on the 3rd, the first full day of the festival, is a free singing workshop led by Hannah Rarity and Heather Cartwright. They are both very talented and experienced songsmiths. It's a great opportunity for young, aspiring singers to get some coaching. Hannah's from West Lothian and originally studied film and television at Glasgow Uni, but later switched to the Royal Conservatoire to study Scottish music. She's been very open about some of the mental health struggles that she's had since childhood, but often frequently shares the story of how joining NICOS, National Youth Choir of Scotland, when only 8, helped shape her life. Noting that the regular routine and physical act of group singing served as a vital anchor that helped her navigate severe teenage anxiety. I imagine it's memories of that difficult period that prompt her to help up-and-coming singers with tuition, but probably also with wise words about the difficulties of the creative process. Here she is with one of her own compositions, Wander Through This Land.

Hannah Rarity there with Wander Through This Land. As well as that singing workshop on the afternoon of the 10th, Hannah and Heather Cartwright will also be performing together in the evening at the King's Pavilion in Old Aberdeen at 7. Opening the night will be performances from talented young musicians from the Aberdeen charity Scottish Culture and Traditions. Tickets are pay what you can, up to £10. If you don't want a singing lesson earlier in the day, here's a chance to just listen and enjoy. Oh, and I'm not ignoring Heather Cartwright. There's something coming up from her shortly. Now, back to Tuesday the 6th, the North East Voices Concert in St Nicholas Kirk. Another talent emerges from rural Aberdeenshire, in this case Inch, where Cameron Stewart Grant built himself a studio where he wrote, produced, mixed and designed the artwork for his first single, Dilate. There's a definite theme developing here, what with IT's recording a shortlisted album in our bedroom. In Cameron's case, his single kick-started a personal tour around Scotland. Who needs promoters? Where he played venues ranging from a barber shop in Glenelg to an underground bar in Lewis. He's since played the iconic Hug and Pint pub in Glasgow. Now he's back at Wayward for the second time after getting a great reception last year. Here's a track from Cameron's three-track EP, The First Songs. This one's called Dash. Does it sound as though it comes from a shed in Inch?

Dash from Cameron Stewart, who joins IT and Rachel Groves at the Northeast Voices Concert, which also features spoken word contributions from Tish, that's T-I-S-H-E, and Deborah Leslie, and Makaton Cabaret with Will Cousins, returning from last year's festival. This is Shmoo FM 99.8 and online at shmoo.org.uk. You're listening to Scottish Connections, the show where all the music has something Scottish about it, even when it doesn't always sound like it. This week I'm previewing the Wayward Festival that's coming up soon, or at least those events that involve music. Many don't, and to see the full programme, just head to waywardfestival.com/programme. Remember, that's wayward with an O, not wayward, meaning out of control. That might describe this show, but definitely doesn't describe the Wayward Festival. It's time to hear something from Heather Cartwright, who's sharing that singing workshop with Hannah Rarity, and then a concert on the 10th of October. Hannah's Cumbrian-born, but lives in Glasgow. Her self-penned songs are inspired by poetry and old stories, but here she's imagining the solitude of the Mars rover, the robotic craft that was sent to Mars to roam the surface collecting data. It was estimated to have enough power to survive for 90 Martian days and to travel a mere 1,000 yards, but in the end lasted an incredible 15 years and travelled 28 miles, while, in Heather's tale, imagining in its loneliness that it had a friendship with astronaut Neil Armstrong and thinking of all the things they might do together. Utter fantasy, of course, but I find it strangely moving at the same time. The song could have been called The Loneliness of the Long Distance Rover, but here it is, simply Mars Rover.

Heather Cartwright with Mars Rover, with Glaswegian saxophonist Norman Wilmore adding a particularly poignant contribution, I thought. Now, on the face of it, the Sound Festival should be a great source of preview material for a show like this. There's a huge variety of events running through October and beyond, and not confined to Aberdeen. There are concerts and recitals, workshops, sound walks, family events, happenings in unconventional settings, and more. Sound doesn't necessarily mean music, and experimental and auditory experience events challenge our perceptions and our vocabulary of what we mean by noise, sound, and music. Many of the participants are not recording artists, so don't have an archive we can dig into, but a few do, and we've time to preview a couple of events. Red Note Ensemble is committed to creating, developing and performing new music that contributes directly to the growth and development of a diverse, dynamic, innovative and inclusive Scottish culture. I'm quoting there. They work closely with new composers and communities, run workshops and participate in small events and unlikely venues. This is called Love Song.

Red Note Ensemble with Love Song. Their lineup is very flexible, but typically includes a variable mix of woodwind, strings, and percussion. We'll see exactly on the night what their lineup is. There are actually several events involving the ensemble during the festival at the Art Gallery, King's Pavilion, and more. The full programme can be found at sound-scotland.co.uk or just type Sound Festival Scotland 2026 into a search engine. Like Wayward, events are free or modestly priced with opportunities to donate what you can afford. Well worth browsing the programme. One thing that caught my eye is a Community Day concert in the Cowdery Hall where musicians from across the local community will perform Metallization of a Dream by Glasgow-based composer Duncan MacLeod. It's loosely based on the surrealist-inspired collages of Scottish artist and sculptor Eduardo Paoluzzi. Like Red Note performances, Duncan's compositional work is frequently community-inspired and integrated. He often works with other art forms and disciplines, combining music composition and sound art with an emphasis on experimentation and collaboration. This work will be shaped by everyone taking part and inspired by Aberdeen's landscape. Here is an excerpt from an earlier iteration of it, but each location's version will be unique. It's a very slow beginning, so don't worry, your speaker isn't broken.

0: would it like it if I told him? If I told him, would it like it? Would it like it if I told him? Would it like it? Would Napoleon? Would Napoleon? Would it like it? Yes, Napoleon, if I told him, if I told him that Napoleon, would it like it if I told him? If I told him, if Napoleon, would it like it? Yes, Napoleon, if Napoleon, if I told him. If I told him that Napoleon, if Napoleon, if I told him. If I told him, would he like it? Would he like it if I told him? If I told him, would he like it? Would he like it if I told him? Would he like it? Would Napoleon? Would Napoleon? Would he like it? Yes, Napoleon, if I told him. If I told him, if Napoleon. Would he like it if I told him? If I told him, if Napoleon. Would he like it? Yes, Napoleon. Yes, Napoleon, if I told him. If I told him, if Napoleon. If I told him, if I told him, would he like it? Would he like it if I told him? If I told him, would he like it? Would he like it if I told him? Would he like it? Would Napoleon? Would Napoleon? Would he like it? If Napoleon, if I told him, if I told him, if Napoleon, would he like it if I told him? If I told him, if Napoleon, would he like it? If Napoleon, if Napoleon, if I told him, if I told him.
1: That was a fragment of Duncan MacLeod's Metallization of a Dream, played there by the Galvanize Ensemble. That's just about it for this week. I hope you'll explore the Wayward and Sounds Festival's programmes. Let me also give a plug to my fellow presenter Rihanna's show Culture Club on Fridays from 3 o'clock to 4. I'm sure she'll be talking about some of the many other events coming up at these festivals, and what else is worth catching in town in the coming weeks. And if you've enjoyed this show, I look forward to you joining me again. If you'd like to suggest music with a Scottish connection, however obscure, please do get in touch by pinging an email to studio@shmoo.org.uk mentioning Ian's Scottish Connections. To play us out, here's IT again. This is the track she released at the very start of her breakout journey in early 2020. The single helped set the foundation for her distinctive soulful sound and thoughtful lyrics, which eventually led to critical acclaim across the Scottish music scene. Titled Raise a Glass, it seems a nice way to say goodbye. Goodbye.

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1: Shmoo FM. From the Sky News Centre at 4, the Women's and Equalities Minister says tackling misogyny across society is everyone's business as a new task force is launched. It will bring together groups, experts, local leaders and ministers to look at harmful behaviour and attitudes online, at work and in communities. Russian officials say Ukrainian forces have launched more than 1,000 drones, including at targets in Moscow. The Russian capital's mayor claims the attack was planned with the aim of disrupting elections happening today. Russia's also blaming Ukraine and the UK for cyber attacks, but insists all votes will be counted. Defence Secretary Wes Streetings reiterated Britain's position.
2: This is Putin's war. It's a war of his choosing. It was unprovoked, and it is vital that the Ukrainians prevail, because history teaches us that when tyrants go unchallenged, they come back for more.
1: Princess Diana's brother says Harry and Meghan's media treatment echoes what happened to his sister. Earl Spencer's described press coverage of the Duke and Duchess of Sussex as a cancerous influence on their life. Ed Sheeran's apologised to fans for making mistakes as he opened his first show since rapper Macklemore was dropped for making pro-Palestinian remarks on stage. The controversy prompted all of his support acts to quit the US leg of his tour. Sport and Rangers have cut the gap on Scottish Premiership leader Celtic to 2 points with a 1-0 win at their Old Firm rivals. It's the second derby victory in 8 days for Derek McInnes's men, who came out on top in last Sunday's League Cup quarter-final.
3: It's not easy coming here, the circumstances you're under and what you face. We knew we would have to overcome a Celtic team who are a bit winded at the minute, and coming here and winning hasn't been par for the course for them for a long time, but I thought we played with a lot of confidence.
1: Manchester City maintained their 100% start to the Premier League season with a 5-3 victory over Sunderland. Liverpool were 1-0 winners at Bournemouth. A Manchester United kick-off later this hour at Fulham. That's the latest.
4: All we have seen is but a dream within a dream.

Got that Trevor Horn flavour all over it. That was Dream Within a Dream by Propaganda. You're listening to They Don't Make Them Like That Anymore. I'm your host, Megan. It's the show about playing classics from across the decades on Shmoo 99.8 FM. I'm going to carry on with a bit of Roxy music from the album Manifesto. It's stronger through the years.

Love a bass line like that. You know, it's a little gassy. It's a little tooty booty, for lack of better words. That was Stronger Through the Years by Roxy Music. Next up, got a Canadian band here. I heard this when I was watching an old MTV interview with Cyber LeBon and Nick Rhodes discussing Arcadia, and it was just a little clip in between them talking, and I was like, ooh, what's that? It's a band called Saga. This is You in the Night.

Delightful wee track there from Saga, You in the Night. I'm sure Steph of Time Capsule is well-versed in Saga, being encyclopedic about Canadian music. And often her shows are on the Canadian charts. Check out 9 to 11am on Mondays. Next up, we've got some Talk Talk with Pictures of Bernadette.

request there from Charles of Silver City Radio. He's on Mondays at 4 to 5pm. If you want to hear more like that, he's playing a lot more rock and metal these days on his show. That was Flight of Icarus by Iron Maiden. I'm going to stay in the rock zone for a wee while longer on They Don't Make Them Like That Anymore. This is a pick from me this time. It's The Perfect Crime by Faith No More.

seems to be a pleasant surprise for a few people there. Perfect Crime by Faith No More from Bill and Ted's Bogus Journey. I love that song, and I just thought, I haven't played Faith No More in a wee while. If you would like to hear something along that line from me, you can go and text our WhatsApp on 0775 0775 998 9983. You know something, I've got that number down pat, but now I'm saying it on the air, I'm absolutely blowing it. Again, that is 0775 998 9983. There you go, text in with your request. But now we're doing a complete tone change for the last 20 minutes of the show. We're going over to Go West. As I mentioned last week, I will be seeing Peter Cox, do an intimate evening discussing his life with Go West and more. And yeah, I was belting this out in the shower getting ready to come in today. This is Dream World.

kind of pep you need when you're coming towards the end of the workday. Either that or you think, oh Jesus, that's cheesy, but it's so good. So good. Dream World by Go West. If you want to see Peter Cox, he is coming to the Eastwood Theatre in Giffnick next month, 16th of October. Some tickets are still available. It's only £30. I'm super looking forward to it. And this next artist is coming to Aberdeen in 2027. I'll tell you more after the song. Paul Young, I'm going to tear your playhouse down.

Liz, I'm going to tear your playhouse down by Paul Young, a true They Don't Make Them Like That Anymore tune. If you'd like to see Paul Young, he is coming to the Tivoli Theatre 21st of May 2027. I really struggle with that number. I'm dreading next year because I'm going to mess it up constantly. It's Songs and Stories, an intimate evening with Paul Young. I know he came to the Tivoli, I think, 2 years ago. I think I found out about it just a little bit too late, or else I would have gone that, or I think I didn't have money, which is probably, it was probably both. But it was just announced, so tickets are definitely available. And why wouldn't you, you know? Go see a legend from the 80s. We're almost at the end of the show. We've got 10 more minutes. We're going to keep it smooth now with a bit of Peter Brown. This is For Your Love.

Leroy Hudson with Paradise. Well, that is the end of They Don't Make Them Like That Anymore for this week. Tune in again next Thursday on Shmoo 99.8 FM, 4 to 5pm, when I'll play more classic tunes. 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Glenn Clark Christie does not seem to be here, unfortunately, so I think he'll just get an hour of lovely miscellaneous music. I'm not sure. Going to end the show with a little bit of Roxy music again, but this is just a lovely wee instrumental that I like to play at the end. This is Tara.

0: From the Sky News Centre at 5, the head of Girl Guiding says it's vital girls' perspectives are heard in a new task force designed to tackle gender-based violence. It's bringing together women's organisations, academics and local leaders to root out harmful attitudes at work and online. Lottie Runsey's a guide near Derby and recalls what happened to her once in a science class.
1: A boy behind me threw a paper ball at me, then told me to pick it up. And then when I said no, he asked if I was on my period. I shouldn't have to threaten to report him for him not to ask intrusive questions about my body just because I refused to pick up something he threw at me.
0: Press treatment of Prince Harry and Meghan's been likened to that of what Diana went through, according to the late princess's brother. Earl Spencer's new book makes allegations against the king, which Buckingham Palace has distanced itself from. The Liberal Democrats want a Secretary of State for Civilian Readiness, arguing preparing for wars not being taken seriously enough. NATO this week urged the UK to have a credible path towards hitting defence spending goals. The government says decisions will be made in a spending review. Three people have been hurt in a stabbing outside a gay bar in Liverpool city centre. A weapon's been found. Sport now and Manchester United are at Fulham in the last Premier League game before the international break. Live to Mike Bovill at Craven Cottage.
2: Fulham 0, Manchester United 0, although I'm not sure how. Just in the last few minutes, Fulham have had a ton of chances. The latest for Josh King. He's gone close twice, so has Sander Berge and Oscar Bob. But Manchester United have hit a post through Bruno Fernandes. Fulham 0, Manchester United 0.
0: Early leaders Manchester City made it 5 wins from 5 top flight games with a 5-3 victory at home to Sunderland. Liverpool got past Bournemouth 1-0. And Rangers have retaken second place in the Scottish Premiership with a 1-0 victory at Celtic in the Old Firm Derby.
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1: From the Sky News Centre at 6, Princess Diana's brothers repeated an allegation made in his new book that the then Prince Charles said his sister would be forgotten soon enough following her death in 1997.
2: I'm not sure I can say exactly what went through my mind, but I really was so stunned. And I just, after a stunned silence, I said, I cannot believe you just said that. And I hung up on him.
1: Speaking to the BBC, Earl Spencer says it followed what he calls a rant about her funeral. He claims to know more about the king he's chosen not to include. Buckingham Palace previously said grief can colour memory in ways others don't recognise. The head of Girl Guiding says she welcomes the opportunity to bring girls' experience and perspectives into the discussion with the government around tackling gender-based violence. A national task force has been launched. Police have made a second murder arrest after the remains of a woman were found 7 years after disappearing. Bones were discovered in an area of shrubland in Feltham in West London in August after a wildfire the previous week. Ed Sheeran says mistakes were made after Macklemore was dropped from the British Stars World Tour, prompting his band and support acts to quit in solidarity. The rapper had made comments in support of Palestine. In sport, Manchester United are aiming to avoid a third straight defeat in all competitions as they take on Fulham in the Premier League. Mike Bovell's at Craven Cottage.
3: Well, it's not going to plan. Fulham 1, Manchester United 0. An own goal by Lisandro Martinez on 63 minutes. And Manchester United now have less than 15 minutes plus stoppage time to try and get back into this match. Fulham 1, Manchester United 0.
1: Elsewhere, leaders Manchester City made it 5 wins from 5 in the top flight by beating Sunderland 5-3. Liverpool 1, 1-0 at Bournemouth. And Celtic have suffered 3 straight defeats in all competitions after losing 1-0 at home to Rangers in the Scottish League.

Well, hello everybody, welcome to my beautiful self. I'm Pete the Punk. I'll be with you for the next hour with some fabulous tunage, opening today in very fine style with Blue Orchid's Dumb Magician. I've been away for a few weeks doing a little bit of work, going to a few gigs and generally enjoying myself, ladies and gentlemen, and I hope you have too. I've got loads of good tunes lined up for you this week. Let's just crack on, shall we?

Definitely one of our favourite reggae bands here on My Beautiful Self, ladies and gentlemen. Black Uhuru, the 10-inch version of Darkness at Dubness. Great stuff indeed.

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You are our Ceremony, their debut single, released in 1981. I was lucky enough to see them on their very first tour. They played here in Aberdeen at the venue to a crowd of about 100, and they were quite magnificent. I was particularly impressed with Stephen Morris, who was just magic on the drums.

A lovely and indeed lively bit of garage there from 1981, The Milkshakes, one of Billy Childish's many, many bands, She'll Be Mine.

Well, I don't know what you guys were up to there, but here at my beautiful self, we were up at the coffee table having a great little boogie to that, ladies and gentlemen. Australian band Asphyxiation. The song was The Crush, taken from a brand new and most excellent compilation, Can't Stop It 2, the second volume of Australian post-punk, 1979 to 1984. Lots of good stuff on there, ladies and gentlemen. Maybe a little bit more next week.

such a thrill. But your love won't pay my bills. I want money.

Oh yes, a very special Pete the Punk medley, ladies and gentlemen, kicked off with another track from 1981, Robin Hitchcock with The Lizard, followed by The Doors, featuring the Lizard King himself, of course, a very cool live version of Who Do You Love, a song originally released 70 years ago this year, ladies and gentlemen, by Bo Diddley. That was all wrapped nicely up by the Flying Lizards with Money from 1979.

Great stuff there from Wire, ladies and gentlemen. That was a touching display from their all-time classic album, 154. Meanwhile, back in 1986, and it's quite scary to think that was 40 years ago now, I remember seeing a band called the Three Johns at the venue in Aberdeen, and they were absolutely magnificent. They played a fantastic gig to an almost full house, came back 6 months later, and there was hardly anybody there. I never quite understood that, but this is the...

Stirring stuff from the Three Johns, ladies and gentlemen. That was called Three Junk from their excellent live album, Live in Chicago. Now, what's been going on since I've been away? Well, we lost the great Dolly Parton, of course. Let's have a wee dance in her memory.

Oh yes, Norwegian producer Todd Terje's excellent remix of Dolly Parton's Jolene. What can we say about Dolly Parton except God rest her soul, one of the finest human beings ever to walk this earth, bringing us very nicely up to last record time. Before I go, I'd like to thank you all very much for joining me this week. I hope you've enjoyed the show as much as I have. I wish you all the very best for what's left of the weekend. And if I don't see you before, I'll see you next week.

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0: From the Sky News Centre at 7, Princess Diana's brother says as an uncle whose sister died in preventable circumstances, he worries about Prince Harry not having police protection. The Duke and Duchess of Sussex lost taxpayer-funded security when they stepped down as working royals in 2020. It's being looked at again now they've moved back to the UK. Our royal correspondent, Laura Bundock, listened to an interview Earl Spencer's given ahead of the release of his new book.
1: The Earl said, I would say personally, he has worries about the fifth in line to the throne who served with the military. He'd be worried about him not having security, and he said, I would veer towards protection there. Now, obviously, the Earl has no influence when it comes to these decisions, but it's an interesting intervention.
0: Women's rights campaigners say all government departments need to commit and engage in a newly established task force if it's to be successful in tackling gender-based violence. It'll bring together local leaders, academics and organisations to address behaviours at work and online. The first session will focus on young people. Girl guiding ranger Ruby Swan shared one of her experiences.
2: It was football. I was the only girl in the team. And one of the boys turned to me on the bus and said, I don't even know why you're here. You should be back at school with the other girls.
0: Ed Sheeran's apologised to fans for making mistakes as he opened his first show since rapper Macklemore was dropped for making pro-Palestinian remarks on stage. The controversy prompted all of his support acts to quit the US leg of his tour. Three people have been hurt in a stabbing outside a gay bar in Liverpool city centre. A weapon's been found. Sport now, and early leaders Manchester City made it 5 wins from 5 Premier League games with a 5-3 victory over Sunderland. Manchester United needed a late equaliser to finish 1-1 at Fulham and avoid a third straight defeat in all competitions. Liverpool were 1-0 winners at Bournemouth in boss Andoni Iraola's first visit to his former club. And in the Scottish Premiership, Rangers moved 2 points.
3: Hi, my name's Connor.
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My name is Connor and today the roulette of randomness is in full swing because I couldn't decide what to start off the show with because I've been listening to I've been listening to a lot of Mastodon's new album and a lot of the Starface Frankie Pulitzer aka Tom Hardy rap album that I spoke about last week on last week's episode, because I did a mixy kind of show last week where I had a handful of songs that had recently come out that I've been listening to a lot and really enjoying, and then did a bit of roulette of randomness, and then there was a Dolly Parton tribute at the end of the show last week. And then this week, I've still been listening to Marrow Deep and Starface Meets Matt Frankie Pulitzer, so I didn't have like a song I've been obsessed with in the past week to go off of because I've already played in the ruins, and they're coming for you. I've not played yet, but there will be time for more Mastodon-y stuff at some point in time. But kicking us off today, up first was Queensryche with Operation Mindcrime from the album of the same name from 1988. I love Operation Mindcrime. It's one of my favourite, like, 80s concept... Like, probably, like, favourite concept album in general. Like, I know concept albums are, like, a big thing in prog and have always been, and always will be. Goodness gracious. Today I will reward good. That will happen, hopefully, I guess. We'll find out. Yes, Operation Mindcrime, one of my favourite concept albums of the 80s, and definitely like one of the newer, I wouldn't say newer, like at the time, like heavy metal was not normally like a concept album heavy thing. Kind of later towards the 90s and early 2000s where concept albums were more a common thing to be found in metal. Either way, my dad put me onto this album when I was very young. This was on in the car a fair time, and he also had the live DVD recording thing, which is mostly just that album as the show. Operation Mindcrime is one of my favourite songs off it. Revolution Calling is fantastic. Eyes of a Stranger is unbelievable, and the vocal performance from Jeff Tate throughout the entire album is fantastic, and also the guitar work between Michael Whitland and Chris DeGarmo through the album is also exquisite. Highly recommend Operation Mindcrime. I'm not super big on the rest of the back catalogue of Queensryche because I've not really listened to it. I've listened to Empire like once or twice, given it a run through, and I did enjoy it, and I do actually need to go back through it. I do have the debut album The Warning from Queensryche on my stupid massive playlist of years of album stuff because I came out in 84, I think. I was literally just looking at it and I've already forgotten it. I'm pretty sure it was 84 for The Warning, and then there was another one in 86. It was called something else, and my internet has died and the internet has come back. What are you doing? Why are you like this? Yes, so The Warning came out in 1984. Rage for Order is their second album in 1986, but I've yet to listen to that, and there's a bunch of albums after that, but I mostly just listen to Jeff Tate Queensryche, even though he left in like 2010 or something. There's a big mess with the Queensryche lineage, as it were. There's like Jeff Tate era, and then there's the era after Jeff Tate, which I think is like two singers or something, and then it's a bit messy, a bit legally, and then there was like Jeff Tate of Queensryche as the touring thing, or Queensryche with Jeff Tate as the touring thing for a while, and then it was something else entirely, and then Jeff Tate no longer owns the name of Queensryche, or never owned it in the first place because he joined the band after Queensryche had already formed, something like that. Either way, bad lineage, bad. Operation Mindcrime, good. Up next, Roulette of Randomness. I don't know what's coming, you don't know what's coming, and that is all part of the mystery, intrigue, and what have you, etc., etc.

So up next, and the second song for today's, or tonight, or when have you, episode of Infinite Playlist on Shmoo 99.8 FM was Dance Commander from Electric Six from the album Fire that came out in 2003. Yes, 2003, that 2003. Electric Six, more well known for Danger Danger, High Voltage, and also Gay Bar, are also on the same album, and Dance Commander is actually really good. I do enjoy a bit of Electric Six every now and again. I'm not super massive on them outside of knowing the two big hits. The music video for Danger High Voltage changed my life when I first saw it when I was like probably 11 or going on 12 when I first saw that. A lot of fun, like very very silly, but like they're meant to be silly. They're not meant to be like a super serious rock band or anything. They're just there for a fun old time, which is something that's quite often missed from rock and roll. Either way, I do recommend the Electric Six. They're quite fun. They also have one of my favourite like adjacent gig stories, because I didn't actually experience this. A friend of mine told me how he saw Electric Six live, and the main singer had a cape on for the duration of like a handful of songs, I guess, and then did a grand reveal in the middle of like, or like the climax of another song, and then took his big cape off to reveal a smaller cape underneath the big cape, and that made me laugh for about 5 minutes. It was just really funny. I just wish I'd actually had the visual of seeing it, but like still being told about it was just really funny. It was a very Looney Tunes kind of thing, a bit silly, but yeah, it made me more interested in seeing Electric Six if I had the chance. Like if they're on a festival lineup or something, like I'd probably go see Electric Six because it's probably quite fun. But like, I wouldn't go my way to go see them. I don't even know if they're still about or not. Either way, that was the Electric Six on Shmoo 99.8 FM, being the second song on today's episode and the precursor to this song.

Up next on the Infinite Playlist on Shmoo 99.8 FM was Weezer. Aha! See, it was not aha. If you're being smarmy and saying to people that that song was indeed aha, you're actually incorrect. It was Weezer doing a cover of Take On Me by Aha. This is from the Teal album that came out in 2019. It is solely an album of covers. It's actually great. I'll do a very quick run through of the songs that feature on this covers album by Weezer. Africa, Everybody Wants to Rule the World, Sweet Dreams Are Made of This, Who Am I to Disagree, Happy Together, Paranoid, Mr. Blue Sky, No Scrubs, Billie Jean and Stand By Me. I can advocate and wholeheartedly for No Scrubs being absolute class. I do like Weezer. I've not listened to a lot of their albums. I love the Blue album. I like Pinkerton, and there's like a handful of other ones that are sequestered throughout their back catalogue, but I'm not super massive on the Weezer, but I do enjoy the Weezer I have listened to, and they have a new album out this year called The Gold Album, which I have on my list of 2026 releases, but I have also not ventured into listening to yet. But I do recommend the Teal album. The cover album from Weezer is very good and a lot of fun, because I was speaking about fun with Electric Six, who, by the way, I think this is their first appearance on the Infinite Playlist. There's possibility at some point in time I have played Danger High Voltage, but I do not think I have played Danger High Voltage, and I'm fairly confident I have not had Gay Bar Era on the show. I mean, it could be in the Pride playlist, but I can't remember, and I don't think it is. It might. I don't think it would have been, because I'm pretty sure I had like just pop bangers in the LGBT one, the Pride show that I did this year and last year, which I used the same one for, because I had it's just good bangers, and ones I feel like aren't necessarily played at the same volume or same amount of time as a bunch of other LGBT classics. But then, what can you do about that? Nothing. Anyway, Infinite Playlist, Shmoo 99.8 FM, Weezer and Ting, and more Ting next.

Up next on the Infinite Playlist on Shmoo 99.8 FM, and I'm having a bit of an argument in my head with myself about whether or not this is the band, this particular band, their debut on the Infinite Playlist or not. So Bullet for My Valentine with Hand of Blood from The Poison, one of two great metal albums that Bullet for My Valentine have. The Poison and Scream, Aim and Fire are fantastic metal albums. There was a point in time where Bullet for My Valentine were one of the best British exports of not new metal, but like newish metal in the early 2000s. And then after The Fever in 2010, they fell off a cliff. The Fever itself is not a bad album per se, but everything after that is garbage, in my opinion. I was completely I wasn't even like a super massive fan of Bullet for My Valentine, like at that point in time. Like I was like a bit later to them, in all honesty. But I fell in love with The Poison and Screaming Fire. And then after, and like Fever was my first album, like as a Bullet for My Valentine like fan, and I enjoyed like the first half of it, and then the rest of it wasn't that great, and I just went back to the first two albums, and then everything after that was just incredibly underwhelming. And I don't even know what the problem was. It's just the hunger wasn't there, I guess. That's the only way I could like really fathom the equation for it. But there was just something entirely missing from it. Like the riffs weren't as cool, like the guitar work wasn't that interesting. I think the singer, like, is it Matt Healy? It's not Matt Healy. Matt Healy's the other one. It's Matt something. And also, I say British export very loosely because they're proudly Welsh, as they should be. Bullet for My, what was it? Matt, what is your name again, Matthew? Because again, like, the guitar work in the first two albums is excellent, and they were just so good. And then Matthew Tuck, sorry. It was really, really good. Again, I do, if you enjoyed Hand of Blood from that playthrough, I really suggest like going and listening to The Poison and Scream, Aim and Fire. They are both great albums, and they're two great albums in my opinion, and like pretty much sum up everything that Bullet for My Valentine did very well. And then stop. Do not acknowledge anything further. Like maybe their most latest album's completely different and completely fine and good, but I'm not willing to put money on that, and don't really want to. I was unfortunately, or relatively fortunately, I don't know, stick my eggs in the baskets of The Poison and Screaming and Fire. And I think Matthew Tuck also appears on Pendulum. So they were it says Bullet for My Valentine, but it's really hard to distinguish how much of my Bullet for My Valentine is actually on that song, because it's mostly Matt Tuck doing vocals. That's Halo from Pendulum's album that came out a few years ago. I think the album came out last year. And then but the singles were out before that. Yes, Inertia from 2012. Inertia was actually really good. If you're looking for newer albums from older bands, Pendulum's Inertia was actually great, and they were really fun to see live as well, which I also recommend seeing Pendulum live if you ever get the chance. And if you get a show in some way, shape or form that gets the guy from In Flames to do Self versus Self, I'm incredibly jealous. Just putting that out there. Anyway, enough ranting from me, although I can't rule it out necessarily happening on the next song. It depends on who we get. But that's my two cents and my unasked for opinion on Bullet for My Valentine. But it's my show, and my opinions are here.

Up next on the Infinite Playlist on Shmoot 99.8 FM and absolutely making no way, shape or form a debut on the show was good friends of the show, and I use that very loosely because I don't actually know them, but that was Clutch with The Regulator from 2006's Blast Tyrant. Fact checking, I'm sure it's 2006. It's not 2011, what it says on my musical resource. That is incorrect. 2004, I'm wrong. 2006 is not that one. What is 2006? There's not an album in 2006. I love them and yet I can't remember it. There's not an album from 2006. God damn it. 2005, 2007. So Robot Hive Exodus in 2005 and then From Beale Street to Oblivion on 2007. Right, anyway, 2006 is out the window. There's no point in that. Blast Tyrant is probably one of my favourite Clutch albums. Gun to Head, I'm not entirely sure what I would pick, but probably Blast Tyrant's definitely up there. That was the first album that I properly got into from them. My dad had this on in the car all the dang time, and then it wasn't until we were like at a party at my brother-in-law and sister's house that they put this on in full, and I actually listened to like the whole thing like properly without chit-chat from the parents in the front of the car, or me and my sister annoying each other in the back of the car. Either way, top to bottom, Blast Tyrant is sensational. Clutch are sensational. In my opinion, one of the best rock and roll bands of all time, just straight up. They are absolutely excellent. Drumming is fantastic. The vocals are excellent. The bass is excellent. The guitar work is fantastic. Also excellent. Just put it on the same line as well, instead of using a different word. Either way, listen to Clutch. I will say this from until the end of time. For as many shows as I have and will continue to put out, you should listen to Clutch. You should listen to Clutch. Listen to Clutch. Thanks.

Up next on the Infinite Playlist on Shmoo 99.8 FM, and actually making a debut this time, was Foals with Balloons from the 2008 album Antidotes, which is one of the albums from them I have actually listened to. A friend of mine is really, really big on the Foals. He loves Foals and has been banging on to me for listening for years, and I really enjoyed Antidotes, and I also listened to Holy Fire a fair chunk, so they were like the two main songs. But Balloons was the first one I think he sent me, which I really enjoyed, so I listened to that album, and then we listened to Holy Fire because it's got my number and Inhaler on it, and that's the only two I can really... I've got Late Night apparently favourited somewhere in some shape or form, but I can't remember that right now. But I do I really like them. Quite unique relatively, for being like an indie rock band-ish. Like, they're in that sort of vein, but I wouldn't like necessarily say they're straight up that. Quite interesting, quite fun, big choruses, and just, yeah, very interesting instrumentation. I do recommend, if you liked listening to Balloons, I recommend Holy Fire, and I also recommend Antidotes, the album that's from. You will probably enjoy them more. They have recent albums out. 2022 is their most recent one, and I'm not there's no confirmation on this whatsoever, just from speaking to my friend recently, where he was chatting about the Foals, and he was a clashing of bands at a music festival. There was someone else he wanted to go see that were on at the same time as Foals, or Foals were announced as a secret set. I think it was like Reading and Leeds Fest or something like that. This was ages ago, and they, yeah, I think they're apparently on hiatus just now and haven't toured or released anything in the past few years. The last wee while it has been Foals-less in some way, shape or form. But yeah, Foals on the Infinite Playlist on Shmoo 99.8 FM, and back to the roulette.

Up next on the Infinite Playlist on Shmoo 99.8 FM, and back-to-back debutantes on... No, it's not back-to-back debutantes at all. Telling a lie, because the other debutant was Bill from My Valentine, and this was not... The previous one was Clutch, I'm pretty sure. Was it Clutch? I think it was Clutch. Was it Clutch? Was it? That's not what was played at all. Up next. Hey, it was Clutch. It was Clutch. No, it wasn't. It was Foles. It is back-to-back debutants. I can't even pay attention to my own show. Anyway, up next on the Infinite Playlist on Shmoo 99.8 FM and making a debut, back-to-back debuts. Oh my God, did you see that coming? I didn't see that coming. That was Editors with Smokers Outside the Hospital Doors from the 2007 album An End Has a Start. I really, really, really like this album from the Editors. I think the singer from the Editors has a very distinctive voice, and this was like, when I was like 13-ish, the first album came out, there's one that's got Munich.

that particular day. I mean, there's probably worse things than that happen, but that would happen quite a lot. Anyway, Editors, the first two albums are fantastic. I was very fortunate enough to see them live on the tour for An End Has a Start. They played Tea in the Park in 2007. They were very, very good from what I recall. I also think we only saw half the show. I meant to go see someone else at the same time. So really, I can't really speak on the future Editors' work, but the Backroom and An End Has a Start are very, very good. If you liked that particular album stylings or you like the vibes of that song, I do recommend giving the Editors a listen. I really enjoy their stuff. But yeah, I haven't listened to much newer stuff than that, but these two are like classics. It's a Smoker, yeah, Smokers Inside the Hospital or End Has a Start are the two like big ones from that album for me. Like, it's actually been a while since I've properly sat down and listened to all of An End Has a Start. And I imagine it's still really, really good, because I really like the songwriting from it. I really like the vocals on it, and it's very gloomy. Like that has to be said for it. But they're very, very good. Munich is also a banger, and always will be a banger. Onwards and Parallel, or whatever, Upwards, etc. Things. Velocity.

Up next, and also not making a debut, making a very welcome return onto the Infinite Playlist on Shmoo 99.8 FM, was Thundercat with the song Lava Lamp from the album Drunk that came out in 2017. I love Thundercat. I love Drunk. Great album. Fantastic musician. Very funny. That's one of the more sombery, atmospheric numbers from Drunk. But I do heavily, highly recommend looking at Thundercat, because Thundercat is great. He is so much fun. I recommend watching his watching interviews with him as well, because the man is hilarious. He always makes me giggle, especially on the episode of The Cave he does with Kenny Beats, where he's like two hours home from being in Japan or something, and is not okay and is very unhinged, and it's very funny.

recommend It Is What It Is. Highly recommend Drunk. And I highly recommend the Apocalypse album. They are all fantastic. Everything Thundercat does is a lot of fun and great. No bias. No bias whatsoever. I don't know what you're talking about. No idea.

Second to last on the Infinite Playlist on Shmoo 99.8 FM this evening was the mighty Monster Truck with 7C Blues from the Brown EP that came out in 2011. I love Monster Truck. I really need to go back and listen to the more recent album, the 2022 album that I've completely missed and didn't know existed. So I will be getting onto that as soon as possible, but with my giant asterisk mark, because I might not actually get to that for a fair while. But I love Monster Truck. The vibes are immaculate. The riffs are fantastic. The vocals in particular are absolutely excellent. They are a lot of fun. I've seen them live a few times. I'm hoping they haven't broken up. It's actually just dawned on me right at this moment that there's a small chance that Monster Truck may have broken up at some point in time in the recent past, or more recently. I hope not, because I love Monster Truck. Either way, I am very rapidly running out of time. Thank you very much for spending an hour of your time with me and listening to me bamboozle you with a bunch of genres and different stylings of music. If you've been listening since Transcrack Canada Highway and you've been listening to me for 3 hours, apologies, but also thank you very much, and I commend you for your time and dedication to the matter. Thank you again. Take care of yourself, take care of each other. After me is Stephen with Afro Vibes, so more immaculate fun vibes all round. And I will be back at some point in the future on a multiple myriad of shows. Taking us out today is this.

0: From the Sky News Centre at 8, Princess Diana's brothers denied making threats in claiming there's more he could have included in his new book about the king, but chose not to. Earl Spencer repeated allegations from it in a TV interview, including the then Prince Charles said his sister would soon be forgotten following her death. He says he had a duty to write the memoir. Jenny Bond's a former royal correspondent.
1: A lot of people have accused him of just profiteering here, and he said that's the last thing on his mind, and so we must believe him on that. I think one way he could help us believe him completely is perhaps he donated all the profits from the book to Diana's charity.
0: Buckingham Palace previously said grief can cloud reason. A new national task force is being set up to tackle hatred and abuse towards women. It will bring together different groups, experts and councils, with the Equalities Minister saying tackling misogyny should be everyone's responsibility. Germany's chancellor has described the state election result as a disaster, but has promised to stay in office. Exit polls suggest Friedrich Merz's Christian Democratic Union got 5% of the vote in one area, with heavy losses expected too in Berlin. Drivers have been warned to avoid an area of Glasgow because of a building fire. Firefighters were called to Paisley Road West near Cessnock at around 5:45 this evening. Sport: Manchester United rescued a 1-1 draw at Fulham in the Premier League to avoid a third straight defeat in all competitions. Mateus Cunha scored in the 89th minute for the visitors. Boss Michael Carrick was impressed with how they responded to going behind to an own goal.
2: The boys could have thought, you know, it's one of those days and it's gone against us, but I really liked the reaction. The way we finished the game and come back into the game will be easy for that game to go in another direction. So, and we nearly won it at the end.
0: Early leaders Manchester City got past Sunderland 5-3 to maintain their winning start. Liverpool won
3: 1-0. Boston's Algorithm Show is coming for your ears now. Now sit back, relax, and enjoy the show.
4: Yo, people. Lawson in the house. Can't hear myself, so... this is Algorithm. I'm playing the end of Phoebe Bridgers' tune, Bobby. I just like the end of a Dalek tune. And then here comes Dopamine by Kate Ireland featuring Lossie. This is like a bit of spoken word. I'll be back soon.

Lynn, you are so out of reach. A sniff around the corners of the room on all fours. I remember your taste on my tongue, on the tips of my fingers. Sensory gratification. It's not pretty, the need. Babe, I look for you in the swallowing black of my coffee. On every bright white neon surface, sugar, you're a cavity. You sprint and like a good dog, I chase. Feet, legs, scramble, stumble. You, only you. In hot, heavy, budget hotel rooms, light up my life in an instant, round the clock. Not here for the long game. I want you at fibre optic speed. Come, come get me, come closer. I'm waiting, hands around my neck, prickling. I gorge, it's never enough, sweetie. I'm addicted. My friends say, here we go again. Big D energy predicted. Bottomless brunch, I'm hunched back

0: for your mate and call. Backtrack. Bitch, you're shameless. 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Gallant, flattering, twinkle in your eye. Light up my insides, voice. Always distant, calling from sidelines in a flash. Gone and on to the next. Honey, you're toxic. Keep me sweet. 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When you're gone, every room is like a soulless franchise. A colourless cell. 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Leave me hung over, hanging by a thread. Nothing for me here now without you.
1: Okay, dokes. That's how you're a bit done. So, last week, well, actually, this is an algorithm show. My name's Lawson. We're on 99.8 FM Shmoo Radio. And last week, I says, Velvet Underground, aren't that special? And then on Sunday, Jarvis Cocker did a whole show about how special they were. So, silly thing to say in the first place. So we're like playing another Velvet Underground tune today. Played in last week. This is an opener for the Nico album. Sunday morning tune, but we're playing it on Thursday. So here we go.

We'll speak about this. So this is the Book of Love, Sound and Vision, and David Bowie cover. He died 10 years ago. Prince, George Michael, Madonna, on 2016. I'm not sure if this is a new tune or an old tune. See, the Book of Love, I honestly thought they were a new band trying to sound 80s, but they're an 80s band for sure. I don't care much about them for. So we played before that, Sunday morning, Nico, well, the Velvet Underground's and Nico, which is quite a special album, to be honest. He says it's me. And then Jarvis Cocker went and did a whole show about how special they are, so I had to correct myself, because honestly, it was just, speaking off of dumb, you come out with silly things again. We've got another like tune like this. It's The Hole of the Moon by Water Girls, but sounded better first time I heard it, and then I listened to it. It seems much better. Book I love Dean Bowie. But we'll maybe play that at some point. I might put Shy Girls' new tune on. It's quite a good. I'm not sure if it's a weapon, but it's quite a good tune. It's got some. Well, let's just play it and we'll decide ourselves. Here we go. This is called Elise. Sounds a bit like. It reminds me on Boards of Canada at the start. You wouldn't think it was a Shy Girl tune coming in, that's for sure.

That's a Shadow Child song for Sophia. Played it before, but apparently it's doing quite well in the nightclubs. Abdi says it sounds like 808 State, Pacific State. I'd argue a few of his tunes sound a bit like Artie anyway, so. Same with L-O-N-E, Lone. It's just Lone. Quite like him. We'll get cracking. I've got a ticket back doing again. There's no mixing a day or nothing. Got a speech of his tune. And honestly, I couldn't have said a few dodgy words, but I put it on and I forgot to play the tune Mooty Vocals because it's a banger. But Peaches is new stuff. There's a heap of good remixes. I heard new album. Let's get stuck in. We'll put on this. We've got this tune here. I don't even came from it. Came out. I think it's quite hot actually. Marcus Visionary. And it's called Sound Champion. I thought it was buzzing, so we'll get a wee spin. Here we go.

0: 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My name's Lawson. We're on 99.8 FM, Shmoo Radio. That was Marcus Visionary. What's that again? Sound. Sound Champion. So, next in is this artist called John Martin. He's been on the go forever. I think, yeah, it's new bass now, probably. But this tune, I hear it, have I? So I thought I'd chuck it on. It's called Small Hours. It's really upbeat or anything, but that's the best way to go after you go full speed. Otherwise, back tune, is it? So let's get a spinner. I'll play a wee jingle.
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I've been hearing that quite a lot lately. Heard it years ago first, but I just thought I'd throw it in. Small Hours, John Martin. We're definitely not playing it up. Gotta keep it going. We're gonna chuck a Water Girls on it. Why not? It goes with this tune. I like keeping them in key. I was checking out John Martin, I don't really care much about him. I've heard that tune so much lately. I'm sure he's many a folk have heard that. It's been used in TV adverts and stuff. But here we go, this is the Water Girls, the whole of the moon. Here we go.

just looking at a scene and it's says Glasgow, New York World. And The Hole of the Moon is a classic. It's a song about awe and hope and love for people who show us the best of this often broken world. The blessed few who show the way and introduce us to things and thoughts. I'm trying to find you if it's Glaswegians or not. It's too much writing for me here, like, but so here is the Water Girls' first and last track, presented as a limited white label with some particularly lethal mixes. It's on DFA Records. Can what is it? LCD Sound System. I think that's their record label, maybe. But I needed to. Good 303 on that tune, by the way. But this was a perfect tune to bridge in a beautiful south. I played that other tune last week because I didn't get its title, but I'm about to play this. Rotterdam, it's a tune, a heavy tune.

tune that I had on vinyl. I never bought it, I acquired it. But still only exists on vinyl. You can't get this on CD or digital, as far as I can tell. So soon. It's like saying this before about VHS, and everything that was on VHS is on DVD or Blu-ray. And there's loads of records that I hate. Well, I used to hate, my brother is in now. They just that exist on Beatport or Bandcamp does tend to start get, like, a lot of these artists have started re-releasing their stuff on Bandcamp. But this scene's yet to be re-released. It's a tuna. It's from 1991. Like a housey tune. I played a weapon a few weeks ago called Storm by Jacquin Joe Clausel. His name's been popping up lately. I did follow him on Spotify, like, but heard a remix of the Fatback Band. Spanish Hustle, it's his remix. So we'll get our mix with this. Here we go.

mix and a tune or a top, but it's a hit or a miss. I see a... I'm looking at waves here. I can see the song represented as a hit entire wave. And I'm just hoping I got to work. We'll see if it happens, eh?

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Stand by me, my apprentice. Be brave. Clench fists. Gotta drop the Peaches tune. Here we go. 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

0: basic. This is You're Alright, Peaches, Pixel Grip Remix, and she's featuring Joe Talbot. And can't mind if it's for the Idols or National or something, I can't mind. But this remix is new Peaches stuff. They're all weapons, as far as I've heard anyway.
1: We still have no sleep in

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Streets mix was awful, and here we go. I was gonna maybe play this next week or this week. We're missing this. I'm putting Mike Dean out. It's the 23rd of September, the mention, so it'd be good to play it that day, but Connor. So this will do.

Donkey Kong game for the GameCube, and it was like bongo drums, and it was basically Guitar Hero but with bongo drums and claps and maybe something else. There's like four different sort of, maybe a double tap or a clap, I can't mind, but this was on it. Wasn't it the first time I heard a tune, to be fair, but it really got under my skin because of that game. A lot of tunes did with the Guitar Hero. So I was always a bit of a rocker, but a Guitar Hero sort of showed me a lot. Like, next up, this is Barker with Posmine. It's quite it's like an electronica sort of tune. It's my sort of stuff I'm into, like weird stuff.

0: It's just beautiful.
1: The qualities I look for in a tune are originality, uniqueness, just doing your own thing. I mean, it is on a 4/4 time code, so I mean, well, I'm not even sure if it is, to be honest with you, but it's quite out there. Well, there's not enough. It is good fun, like that tune I played earlier by Shy Girl is like a throwback. Sounds like she's trying to go. She's got to go slower. Ken Funabi's gone faster. It's like a prodigy. It's like the head prodigy vibes about it. And I followed that with Shadow Child to the 808 State vibes. That's what a lot of folk have said. I know. Right. Played a scene a couple of weeks ago on adult DVD. It's a proper weapon. That scene does sound like a prodigy. It's maybe Voodoo People or No Good. Also sounds like Underworld, and I'm not sure, there's a lot of different stuff I'm hearing in this scene, but here we go. Hold on, I'm trying not doing it. Adult DVD, Rolling Face. Let's go.

is just running out of time. You like Joe Talbot? It was in the Peaches tune, he is an idol, so I looked up. So I finished off with the Voodoo People, The Prodigy, one of my favourite groups, but honestly, like, after a few albums, like, some, see if they'd finished on Fart the Land, they would have been better than Daft Punk, in my eyes. To be honest, I feel the same way about Daft Punk nowadays. They both kind of took it too far and painted their names. Nah, they didn't really, but I hate Get Lucky, can compare it to all Daft Punk, and it's the same with the new Prodigy stuff, and they're digging it like I like their old stuff, that's for sure. But this has been an Algorithm Show with me, Lawson. I'll be back again the same time. Thanks for listening. Bye for now.

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1: Shmoo FM. Vacation made in his new book. For the then Prince Charles said his sister would be forgotten soon enough following her death in 1997.
2: I'm not sure I can say exactly what went through my mind, but I really was so stunned. And I just, after a stunned silence, I said, I cannot believe you just said that. And I hung up on him.
1: Speaking to the BBC, Earl Spencer says it followed what he calls a rant about her funeral. He claims to know more about the king he's chosen not to include. Buckingham Palace previously said grief can colour memory in ways others don't recognise. The head of Girl Guide Inc. says she welcomes the opportunity to bring girls' experience and perspectives into discussion with the government around tackling gender-based violence. A national task force has been launched. Ed Sheeran's admitted mistakes and says he thought about not performing anymore after rapper Macklemore was kicked off his tour. The US venue was unhappy at the Support Act's pro-Palestine messaging on stage. Polls have closed in Russia's first parliamentary election since the invasion of Ukraine in 2022. An exit poll reported by state media is projecting a convincing win for the Kremlin-backed United Russia Party with 49.4% of the vote. Sport to Manchester United's 1-1 Premier League draw at Fulham saw them escape defeat with a deflected last-gasp Mateus Cunha equaliser. But former captain and pundit Gary Neville has condemned the worst 10 minutes he's ever seen from a United side. He says he was stunned at how they started the match at Craven Cottage.
3: They were absolutely mannequins. I've never seen a Manchester United team for 15 minutes walk around out of possession as much as that. Fulham had 46 passes in the first couple of minutes of the game to get a chance. 46 passes Fulham against Manchester United.
1: Manchester City topped the table by 3 points after a fifth straight league win, 5-3 over Sunderland. Liverpool got a 1-0 victory at Bournemouth to move sixth. And Celtic have suffered three straight defeats in all competitions after losing 1-0 at home to Rangers in the Scottish Premiership. That's the latest. I'm Chris Milligan.

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1: Shmoo FM. Ayana's brother says as an uncle whose sister died in preventable circumstances, he worries about Prince Harry not having police protection. The Duke and Duchess of Sussex lost taxpayer-funded security when they stepped down as working royals in 2020. It's being looked at again now they've moved back to the UK. Our royal correspondent Laura Bundock's listened to an interview Earl Spencer's given ahead of the release of his new book.
2: The Earl said, I would say personally, he has worries about the fifth in line to the throne, who served with the military. He'd be worried about him not having security. And he said, I would veer towards protection there. Now, obviously, the Earl has no influence when it comes to these decisions, but it's an interesting intervention.
1: The head of Girl Guiding says it's vital girls' experiences form part of any decision to tackle gender-based violence as a new task force is set up. It will look at harmful attitudes within workplaces and online. Police have made a second murder arrest after a woman's remains were found 7 years after disappearing. Bones were discovered in an area of shrubland in Feltham in West London in August after a wildfire the previous week. Three people have been hurt in a stabbing outside a gay bar in Liverpool city centre. A weapon's been found. Rangers cut the gap on Scottish Premiership leaders Celtic to 2 points with a 1-0 win at their Old Firm rivals. It's the second derby victory in 8 days for Derek McInnes's men, who came out on top in last Sunday's League Cup quarter-final.
3: It's not easy coming here, or the circumstances you're under and what you face. We knew we would have to overcome a Celtic team who are a bit winded at the minute, and coming here and winning has nae been par for the course for them for a long time, but I thought we played with a lot of confidence.
1: Manchester City leads the Premier League by 3 points thanks to a 5-3 victory over Sunderland. Liverpool are sixth after a 1-0 win at Bournemouth. And Manchester United sit 12th after equalising late in a 1-1 draw at Fulham. That's the latest. I'm Cam Hall.

0: Well, I can't say we're dancing without a care, but we're definitely here. 99.8 Shmoo FM, DAB and online at shmoo.org.uk/FM. This is Time Capsule. I am definitely Steph, and on the other side of a slightly different desk is Connor.
1: Yes, and there was care today, because we had to fix and apply some certain relief to certain stresses.
0: Yes, we had to do a technological thingamajig to fix a rigmarole. There we go.
1: Yes, I've seen you worked in IT before.
0: Yes, I actually have. have you tried turning it on and off?
1: No, but you should probably first, and then speak to IT.
0: Yes, or actually, no, even better, unplugging it. Turn it off.
1: Yeah.
0: Unplug it.
1: Throw it in the window.
0: Well,
1: throw it out the window, actually. If you throw it in the window, you might have to pay for damages.
0: Well, Noah, what usually happens is I only do that after having tried everything else and failing miserably. That's what determines everything for me. So, one of the things that we did have to rigmarole around was the Wheel of My Misfortune.
1: Yes, now fully loaded.
0: Yes, it is now fully loaded between 1966 and 1975.
1: It's like you're really limiting the show.
0: We've got basically 40 years back on the wheel, and we'll see what it does to my gray matter, because I have a funny feeling Connors is going to be fine. All you've got to do is, if you've listened to all of the shows, how badly I often do, and now what I've done is I've pretty much guaranteed my likelihood of not being good to be increased.
1: We don't know. I got beat by Chicago last week, which I'm still not happy about.
0: I've noticed when I catch you with something that's an oddball but not an oddball, it really gets you.
1: Yeah, well, that one I was so focused on trying to figure out what the formula was, trying to process what the hook was for the potential title of that song, that I actually didn't properly listen to the instrumentation, even though I did enjoy the song. And it was like, after you said Chicago, I was like, that was the most obvious Chicago song I've probably ever heard.
0: Well, it's actually not even that it was overly obvious.
1: It's not My Life bad. Let's be very real here. The Billy Joel My Life fiasco was easily the worst one, because it's a song that I do know and do like by Billy Joel, and yet I still did not put My Life together with Billy Joel.
0: Yeah, I'm actually finding myself trying to stay away from playing Billy Joel, because personally I love Billy Joel. Been to see Billy Joel, and it would be a case of that was one of those ones that I would throw in the car.
1: Yeah.
0: In fact, on mixtapes and such. Yes, I just dated myself. I said mixtapes. I used to have a few Billy Joel tracks sort of spread around a number of different cassettes that would sort of hit the tape deck.
1: Yeah.
0: And there are times that I really want to listen, and especially for certain years, because I know that it was a key element in a part of a year.
1: Yes.
0: Like, obviously, the song I'm not going to play again is We Didn't Start the Fire. as much as I absolutely love the history lesson in that.
1: Yeah.
0: It's just something that, no, I can't see myself doing. One, it's a nil point for you, because you're going to get the... You're going to get...
1: That's no point for you.
0: No point for me. No, I meant that you're going to pick up one, and I'm getting nothing. I've instantly lost the second it starts.
1: Yeah,
0: because
1: which just happens. It's not as rare.
0: On occasion it does happen quite quickly. So.
1: Yeah, there's ones where I get whiplash and put myself like almost into Studio 3. I'm like, I know that one.
0: Yeah, you do it quite often. So as I said, we have 40 years, 1966 to 2005. And
1: are we abstaining from doing the show years from the past? Few shoes.
0: Maybe
1: you keep an eye out.
0: We get what we get.
1: Are you fighting a double up?
0: No, we get what we get.
1: Okay.
0: And that just means that I have to try and remember what I played.
1: Which means I'd have to remember the bands.
0: Yeah, well, you see, we're both at a disadvantage in this.
1: Okay.
0: But the fact that we're both at a disadvantage
1: sort of
0: creates a fairly even playing field. And so I'm going to take that. Now it's just a question of what we get from the wheel.
1: Godspeed, everyone.

0: You look shocked.
1: I'm very surprised, actually. This is nowhere near what I thought we were going to get.
0: Okay.
1: Because it sort of hit kind of in the middle. It hit 1980.
0: Okay.
1: That's the year we got. So 1980, I do think that you did fairly well the last time we did 1980.
0: It's possible.
1: I seem to remember you doing actually really quite well.
0: I ended better than expected for the 80s. I'm not normally that confident with it. I mean, I'm quite confident in all my years, but like for whatever reason, like in the 80s also catch me out.
1: Yeah, but I have a funny feeling that you actually did.
0: I feel like we have done it like relatively recently, but I can't seem to find it within my notes. Unless this was the missing book show.
1: That actually could be. But hold on,
0: April 6th.
1: Yes,
0: no, got it now.
1: April 6th, we did 1980.
0: And I have a top five albums of four albums.
1: Well, that's because you didn't think that the year was as good overall. But it could be like one of those other years where we have singles that were really great, but the year itself wasn't necessarily spectacular.
0: Yeah, no, we had that for, what was it again? It was 83? It wasn't 83.
1: Ooh.
0: Or was it 74? There was one of them, and I was like,
1: I think it might be 74. No, 74 was pretty good.
0: 74 I had. Have I told you my love of Tom Waits?
1: Yes.
0: Yes, so Harris Age Night, Kiss's debut, Rush's debut, Apostrophe from Frank Zappa, and then Steely Dan's Pretzel Logic. But I think it took me a while to get to Pretzel Logic. Actually, no, I missed Pretzel Logic the first time on my first initial skim through.
1: And 75 was great and so on. That's the beauty of this show. We have so many different things that were really good, and the singles were really good, but maybe the albums weren't as good. That seems to happen a lot. Let's face it, every album sort of has that sort of signature song.
0: Yeah.
1: And
0: the big hit single.
1: Yes. And even some of the concept albums do that as well. So it does happen. Now, while I dig through the vault, despite the fact that we're not in our normal digs,
0: What do you mean this vault isn't the same?
1: No, it's a different vault. I can see daylight.
0: It's hard to tell from all the dust.
1: Yeah, but I can see daylight in this one. The other one, we can't.
0: Maybe I'm blind.
1: Well. As long as I'm not wearing meta glasses, it's all good. To take us while I dig through the tunage and the other stuff, I've got this. Assuming.

0: So some heavy lifting from the formula.
1: Very heavy lifting, yes.
0: Yeah.
1: It came through with some false positives the first few times.
0: Well, first of all, I'll let you know that was actually 1989.
1: Okay.
0: So I had to have something loaded ahead of time, and I figured I'd dig far enough back that I might catch you somewhere in the weeds. And obviously I seem to have done some of that.
1: Yes, I'm not sure if I recognize the singer or not.
0: Yeah, it is actually a group.
1: Right, okay.
0: And it's a group that's actually known for Southern Rock.
1: From
0: the late 70s, early 80s. Okay. They did things like stuff for Revenge of the Nerds.
1: Okay. They
0: recorded some Bryan Adams stuff.
1: Okay.
0: Bryan Adams, Jim Vallance written stuff. And what if I said a song, 20th Century Fox? What if I said...
1: That's the Doors.
0: What if I said Teacher, Teacher?
1: That's not the Doors.
0: No, it's not.
1: Is there another person that's 20th Century Fox? I'm sure that's on the Doors debut, isn't it?
0: Yeah, but there was a really great version done by...
1: Oh, right, okay.
0: By this group.
1: Teacher, Teacher. Talk, Talk?
0: No.
1: No?
0: Because there's a line, Teacher, Teacher, Teacher, Teacher.
1: Talk, Talk or not.
0: Because that is actually a Bryan Adams, Jim Vallance written song.
1: A Bryan Vallance song.
0: Bryan Vallance.
1: And Jim Adams, yeah. Big names.
0: Yeah, you know those guys.
1: Yeah, yeah.
0: what if... I'm trying to remember the name of the song they did for Revenge of the Nerds, because it was actually a good song.
1: Teacher, Teacher.
0: Yeah. It might have been Teacher, Teacher. Could have been, but I don't think so.
1: No, that was a guess. I feel like I've heard of the band that sang Teacher, Teacher, but I've not heard the song Teacher, Teacher.
0: You would have done.
1: Possibly.
0: 38 Special.
1: 10cc?
0: No, this is the band.
1: Oh.
0: The band is actually 38 Special.
1: I was like, I don't know.
0: And there
1: that
0: is
1: song.
0: Actually a Van Zandt,
1: yes.
0: In 38 Special.
1: It's Town, is it not? No, it's not. That's nonsense. Or am I right? I can't remember. I don't know. I'm naming members of bands I don't actually know.
0: Yeah.
1: That's a gift.
0: That was just me trying to help you out just a little bit. But it was 38 Special and Second Chance. And that was actually a big hit for them. For the year 1989, the song was number 63. But it did hit the top 10 in its run. And I actually hung out in that top 10. Actually, I think it might have made it top 5. But it hung out in that top 10 for a while in 1989. So it was another one of those good years for music and a little more variety, which is something we always like to see.
1: Yes.
0: There's actually, if you want the truth, there's nothing better than having a good amount of variety.
1: A good mixy mix.
0: Yeah, absolutely. So we got 1980 as the year. And first up, what do you think the population of the world was? We're talking 46 years ago.
1: I'm always so far off with this one.
0: That's why I do this.
1: And I'm always like 2 billion off or something. And I can't remember what I said the last time for this. So 5.3.
0: You're way up.
1: Way up this time.
0: Oh, you're way up now.
1: I thought it was going to undersell.
0: It's just over 4.4 billion.
1: Yeah, see, every time.
0: Yeah, always well, that's the thing.
1: But that's the people we know of at that given time.
0: Well,
1: we can't account for everybody. Surely we could hide another billion people around somewhere.
0: Well, we're at the point where we can't do that anymore.
1: No.
0: But, you're absolutely...
1: I mean, there's probably pockets of, like, some population that are not accounted for.
0: Yeah, this is where we get words like guesstimates.
1: Yes, yes.
0: So, a couple of headlines. this kind of blows my mind. This absolutely, just this sequence for this. Because 1980 led to the Americans being hostages being released from Iran.
1: Yes.
0: And it happened on the 29th of January. And this is an American site, and it's one of the few times that they actually credit Canada. All they say is with Canadian help. The fact is, if it wasn't for the Canadians, the Americans would have all been finished.
1: Was this Argo again?
0: Well, yeah. Essentially, this is the actual real headlines for the story of Argo.
1: Yeah.
0: Sorry, the Americans botched it like they usually do. they can thank, though, Ken Taylor, who was the Canadian ambassador to Iran. And that happened in January, and they didn't end diplomatic ties with Iran until the 7th of April. that's the part that kind
1: of... Get some of those payments in first.
0: Yeah. Well, and interestingly enough, eight U.S. service... I am going to do this one. I'm going to do this headline as exactly as it's written in here. And it's the last one I'm kind of going to do, just because I find it skewed wording. I'm really trying to be diplomatic here.
1: Okay.
0: I'm not stroking any egos. Eight U.S. servicemen are killed and five are injured as helicopter and cargo plane collide in abortive desert raid to rescue American hostages in Tehran on the 25th of April. So the first six get out thanks to the Canadians.
1: Mm.
0: This is when you actually found out what was really going on. Because nobody knew. And they botched this so badly. And if I'm absolutely being blunt, they made sure that Jimmy Carter never got the legacy that he deserved.
1: Yeah, yeah.
0: I know the history because I know what we saw on Canadian television.
1: Mm-hmm.
0: So we were seeing the real story as opposed to what
1: was being funneled back to the Americas.
0: Yeah, yeah, which is... It's just the only difference between then and now is it's just more obvious.
1: Mm-hmm.
0: It's always been done. It gets done everywhere.
1: Yep.
0: So that's why one of the reasons I had the shock that I did was seeing how things get shifted based on the country that you're in.
1: Yes.
0: You know, 'cause Carter is still president. Things don't actually end until January 20th, 1981, when Rotten Ronnie becomes president.
1: Yeah. Yeah.
0: And if I'll tell you what, the number of documentaries I've seen about him lately showing him for what he really was.
1: For Reagan.
0: Yeah.
1: Yeah.
0: Oh, I knew what he was then, and I was a kid. But I watched the news and I had a brain that actually functions. And yeah. Yeah. And actually, interestingly enough, right around the same time, there was an FBI undercover operation called Abscam. And what they did is they managed to bring down a bunch of senators and other public officials. Corruption. So the FBI was actually doing its job.
1: Yeah, yeah, yeah.
0: And there were senators that went to jail.
1: Is this the bribery one?
0: Yeah.
1: Yeah, yeah.
0: Oh, this is pre-Iran-Contra and all the rest of it. Like, anybody who says that this is a squeaky...
1: It's laying the groundwork for Contra, though.
0: Oh, yeah. Because the funny thing is that some of the same mechanisms were altered to make it work,
1: yes,
0: for that. So anybody who's thinking that this is a squeaky clean place really ought to start paying attention. The mind boggles. The mind absolutely boggles. But this is the way it is. In 1980, we actually did get we were already getting American television.
1: Mm.
0: Because we had gone from three channels to 10.
1: Ah, wow. That is a big increase.
0: Yeah, well, yeah, that's what it was. Because we had CTV, CBC, and an independent that we could watch. And it was, what, early in 1980, 81, we got this massive increase to 10 channels, and it was like...
1: And there was still nothing on.
0: Well, I'm trying not to say that. It's true.
1: I've heard rumors of this.
0: It was very limited. But that's the thing. We've always said, now you've got 500 channels and you still got nothing on.
1: Yeah.
0: So the only difference is the number of no choice.
1: No, you now have 1,000 channels in selection crisis.
0: Yeah, well, that's why PVRs were created.
1: Yeah. I like that every time. I'm like, I want to watch a movie, and then I just spend half an hour not watching a movie because I'm trying to decide on what film I'm in the mood for all of a sudden.
0: If I'm going to do that, I've usually done my level best to sort of just narrow it down.
1: Yeah.
0: I was trying to think of how I want to put this.
1: Like, I got lucky over the weekend because I wanted to watch something that involved Richard Pryor, and I ended up watching Brewster's Millions.
0: Okay, you made a good choice.
1: It was all right. I don't feel like it's aged that well. I wasn't getting enough Richard from my Pryor, and I wasn't getting enough Candy from my John.
0: Yeah,
1: I liked the overall plot of it. It's just I feel like it could have been funnier. Like, I don't think it's aged particularly well.
0: No.
1: And in that same vein, I've also seen films that have aged, like, considerably worse.
0: Yeah, actually, I can't argue that. I genuinely can't. Just because there is so much... because I've found that there's been a lot of stuff that I've gone back to revisit.
1: Yeah, and some things that are, like, tongue-in-cheek just are not.
0: Yeah.
1: Like, that was a cheeky quip. It's like, that's harassment now.
0: Yeah, you can see the attempt, and you can also see the time frame that it was made in.
1: Yes.
0: I think we've got and are going to continue to have that issue. I don't think that that's anything that's going to go away.
1: No, but at the same time, you can't view every, like, previous thing through a modern lens. Like, sometimes some films are just the element of their time.
0: Oh, absolutely.
1: Or an element of their setting, which is meant to, like, add to the character's backlog or backstory or personality to a degree and not actually define them as, like, the main protagonist.
0: Oh, no.
1: Which is my view of The Searchers, which I really enjoyed.
0: No, I get that.
1: John Wayne's main character is very hateful and racist and so on and so forth. But, like, that's a modern lens part of it.
0: Yeah.
1: And, like, again, the main character is not always the hero.
0: Yeah, and you just hit something, though, that makes it so obvious. But then again, if you look at it from the lens of the time, it's not as bad.
1: No.
0: And I don't...
1: That doesn't make it okay.
0: No, I don't like saying that. Well, it's like, I watched a while ago the documentary on the cartoons that were banned.
1: Okay, yeah.
0: And Warner Brothers has seven of... It's either 7 or 11.
1: Quite a few. I think Bugs Bunny is, like, a big big proportion of a lot of this early on.
0: Yeah.
1: Maybe Daffy Duck? I feel like Daffy Duck would be.
0: There is something about that.
1: There's a Porky Pig one as well, I think.
0: Oh, there's actually a few
1: Porky Pig ones.
0: There's actually a couple ones, but it's not necessarily about those...
1: No, those are just early examples, I thought.
0: But it's not necessarily about those star characters. Oftentimes it's about the surrounding cast of characters.
1: Yeah, it's like a minor quip from, like, a side character, but it's still, like, super unforgettable because it's super racist.
0: Actually, yeah, and therein lies a ridiculous problem, and ridiculous in the sense that there is just so much of it, just absolutely so much of it. Okay, I got a short one. It only runs about 3 minutes.
1: Okay.
0: But this is one of those, yeah, I'm going to play it, let's see how you do with it.

0: 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We are looking at the year 1980 here on Time Capsule. Connor got the title.
1: Yes, it was Sexy Eyes, but I did not, I'm not sure on the band.
0: Okay, let's try this. Better Love Next Time.
1: That's a terrible name for a song.
0: I know. But this one is actually my personal favorite.
1: Okay.
0: The cover of the Rolling Stone.
1: The Rolling Stone?
0: Yeah.
1: Oh, no, I'm not going to get that.
0: Okay. Dr. Hook.
1: Oh, okay.
0: Yeah, this is Dr. Hook.
1: That's not who I thought Dr. Hook were at all.
0: I kind of got that.
1: Like, I've seen the name Dr. Hook, but I feel like it's always been like a Dr. John kind of thing. But like less New Orleans.
0: No, actually, that's kind of one of those ones that it's just.
1: Is it Dr. Hook in the sake of his songwriting prowess? Is that where the hook comes from?
0: Actually, it's not.
1: Was it Dr. Feelgood? I was also like, no, it's
0: not. Oh,
1: it's,
0: you might have been thinking of Dr. Feelgood.
1: Yeah, they were also completely different. I used to hear Milk and Alcohol absolutely everywhere when I was growing up, but now I haven't heard that song in about 10, 15 years. I feel like every radio station always played Dr. Feelgood's Milk and Alcohol, and it's just never. I just just don't hear it anymore.
0: Okay. No, that kind of thing happens. It's not really a
1: song. It's a weird song for that to be, like, your main thought of, like, what song I've ever heard of in ages. Oh, yeah, you know, that common little ditty, Milk and Alcohol, but don't feel good.
0: Yeah, but if I'm being honest, that happens everywhere, because that sort of happened.
1: It's a great song, to be fair. I didn't listen to it recently.
0: That kind of thing does happen, and so I'm not really shocked that it went that way, because I know when I've traveled, and you sort of nip into a shopping mall because you're absolutely dying of heat.
1: Yeah.
0: And of course they've got their sound system going, and oftentimes it is radio that they're using, or they've got an in-house music system.
1: Yes.
0: You go from mall to mall to mall, and damned if you're not hearing the same song everywhere.
1: Yeah, the same playlist.
0: It just happens. Well, it's like, I'll give you another example. 2004. Was it 2004?
1: Might have been. I don't know, I wasn't there.
0: No, I was just trying to. I'm doing the mental math because of the song. Everywhere I went, I heard "Obviously" by McFly.
1: All right, yeah.
0: And I have it in my head that was 2004.
1: I think so. It's definitely like early 2000s.
0: Yeah, because it was. It was everywhere. I'm in Glasgow. I'm in Edinburgh. I'm in Dundee. I'm down in London. Every place I went, at one point or another, I was hearing that damn song. It was there.
1: Yeah.
0: So the carryover is
1: Yeah, it's like someone in any place of her like likes one song, and so apparently we all have to like that song for the next like 3 weeks.
0: Well, yeah, but it's I won't say what I think about formulaic commercial radio. I'm so glad that we're not.
1: Yeah, some of your hits aren't that good.
0: Yeah, exactly. It's just like you get the compendium album of greatest hits. They're not all greatest hits.
1: No.
0: Some of them are there because you want to push that sale. Or you want to make sure that song that you, because you were an A&R, thought that was a great track, needs to be on this album. Yeah. So wrong. Right, now in the year 1980, we're going to start in Australia.
1: Hey. Okay.
0: The year started in 1980 in Australia with The Buggles and Video Killed the Radio Star.
1: Okay.
0: It actually took the last 5 weeks of 1979.
1: Yeah, I was thinking that. So MTV's like 79.
0: Yeah. And the first 2 weeks of 1980. And that was beaten out by the gloved one.
1: Michael?
0: Yes.
1: Okay.
0: 3 weeks with Don't Stop Till You Get Enough.
1: I was like, is it
0: so many things I was just thinking that, no, can't say. And that was beaten out by Casey and the Sunshine Band. Please Don't Go. Which is actually a good song.
1: Yeah, probably a banger. I quite like a lot of Casey and the Sunshine stuff. It's just fun.
0: Yeah, it is, actually.
1: It's fun and funky.
0: But I like it better now than I did at the time.
1: Yeah.
0: No, and I think that's a big thing for me. 7 weeks to get us to the 7th of April, Crazy Little Thing Called Love by this little band called Queen.
1: I've never heard of them.
0: Oh, no, I've sort of heard of them. But that wasn't the biggest single of the year for Australia. That's the next one. Split Ends. And I Got You got 8 weeks.
1: As in I Got You, Babe?
0: No, just no. I Got You.
1: Okay, I don't think another one. I've not got you, babe, because why would they say that in the title? That's why it's such a silly question.
0: Now, their next one is probably one of my favorite songs from 1980.
1: Okay.
0: Rocky Burnett got 2 weeks at number one with a song called Tired of Toeing the Line.
1: Okay.
0: There's just something I like about that. Oh! And that was beaten out, and this is where I'm going to stop in Oz, is at the 30th of June, just basically get us to the halfway point of the year, with The Vapors and Turning Japanese getting 2 weeks.
1: Great song.
0: Yes. Absolutely great song. I'm actually looking at certain other bits of the year 1980, and Australia's not quite doing as Australia things as it normally does.
1: it's not as Australian as it has been or could be.
0: No, it's actually a better year in that regard. So I'm pleasantly surprised. I will enjoy that. Now, the year 1980 started in Canada with Babe from Styx getting a single week. Rupert Holmes and Escape got 2 weeks.
1: It's not enough weeks.
0: No, that's because that's a great song.
1: It is a great song.
0: Sugar Hill Gang got 2 weeks in 1980 with Rapper's Delight. So now, Sugar Hill Gang is interesting because it's one of those groups that is considered among the godfathers of rap and hip-hop.
1: Yeah, yeah.
0: But if you want to get technical, then there are certain people that bring in Blondie and Rapture, which you could actually make a case for.
1: Yeah, it's normally Rapper's Delight and the Breaks are normally the first two like mega early ones that are like just hip-hop.
0: But I have read and seen the same thing regarding... but it's only the song Rapture from Blondie. There's nothing else in any of their catalog that even comes close to that. And yet it's not my favorite Blondie song. Not by a long shot. Coward of the County, Kenny Rogers, gets a single week. KC and the Sunshine Band for the week of the 16th of February is number one. And again, a single week. Please Don't Go. Oh, sorry, Crazy Little Thing Called... I said, Please Don't Go, KC and the Sunshine Band. The February 23rd and March 1st, Crazy Little Thing Called Love only got 2 weeks. And then Kenny Rogers gets back into the top of the charts for another 2 weeks. So it had a week in February and 2 weeks in March. Now, the biggest song of the year in Canada got six of its 12 weeks at number one with Another Brick in the Wall Part 2.
1: Okay.
0: And again, it's another one of those little bands.
1: Or just the smidgy ones.
0: Yeah, the teeny tiny ones.
1: They didn't do all that much, did Pink Floyd.
0: No.
1: Pretty sure they had like a rather amicable leaving party.
0: Oh, absolutely. We never
1: heard from again.
0: Absolutely. And they danced a jig. Now, for 3 weeks in May, Blondie did have a number one. Call Me.
1: Great song.
0: Which was on the soundtrack to American Gigolo. Oh, you didn't know that?
1: No.
0: Oh, yeah. That was actually on the soundtrack for American Gigolo. Now, another one of those 80s bands that started out in the mid-70s and so on and so forth, you would think would be Southern Rock based on the fact that they basically came out of Atlanta. The B-52s. Rock Lobster. Which I absolutely despise. How that became a number one is totally beyond me.
1: It's got a good guitar line. It's got a really easy to remember
0: chorus.
1: Yeah,
0: but it's such a ridiculous song.
1: It is so ridiculous. So is Burns the Word.
0: Well, yeah, okay. Like, yeah. Let's not even go there. Now, Rock Lobster does get beaten out by Call Me. So Blondie gets another 3 weeks. So they got 6 out of 7 with 1 week of Rock Lobster sandwiched in the middle. And I'm going to stop on the 28th of June in Canada, because the next one would be the 5th of July, with Gary Numan.
1: Cars. Yeah.
0: Well, yeah, that's sort of one of those lead pipe cinches, because there is nothing else.
1: No.
0: It is that way. That's how it is. That's how you deal with it. And it is one of those ultimate one-hit wonders. Although, you think about it, some of those one-hit wonders never really disappeared.
1: No.
0: Which I find absolutely amazing in the best way possible. And I think, to me, that's actually really cool. Now, this next one, I got to play because I got to play it. We're tied at the moment.
1: Yes.
0: I expect to fall rapidly behind just because I have the need for this song. I just do.

0: I need to hear that song made me hand over 2 points on a silver platter.
1: Unfortunately, yeah.
0: No, actually, not unfortunately, because it's because it's that song. And the associated film.
1: Yes. Oh, wait, what?
0: Oh, you know the...
1: Maybe. It's not Footloose, because that's too early, is it not?
0: Yeah, it's 4 years too early.
1: 4 years
0: too
1: early. Okay, I thought that.
0: Yeah, this... You have characters named Ty.
1: The Caddyshack?
0: Yes.
1: Yeah, okay. I was like, I have heard that. Yeah, definitely heard it. So Kenny Loggins and All Right. Like, I definitely have heard that before in some way, shape, or form.
0: Oh, yeah.
1: So Caddyshack, if it's in Caddyshack, I've definitely seen that. Or heard it, sorry, because I've seen Caddyshack a few times.
0: Yeah, it that is genuinely,
1: I feel like it's one
0: the
1: of those
0: theme.
1: Like ubiquitous 80s songs that just always pop up.
0: Yeah. I mean,
1: and if it's not going to be that one, it's going to be Footloose. If it's not going to be that one, it's going to be Danger Zone. Or the other one.
0: Oh, but you see, the thing is, if you go back to the days of Loggins and Messina.
1: Yeah.
0: And then you got Your Mama Don't Dance.
1: Yeah.
0: The original version of Your Mama Don't Dance was Loggins and Messina. It was covered by Poison.
1: Right, okay.
0: The Poison version, which is, I as much as I hate to admit it, actually really good, is a cover. The original is Loggins and Messina. And then you have songs like Hussit Pool Corner, which is really good.
1: Okay.
0: And has been covered umpteen different times, mostly by country performers. But great track. So
1: yeah, didn't Kenny Loggins start as like a more straight-lined, country-ish singer?
0: No, I wouldn't say country. I would go more folky.
1: Okay.
0: And folky and folk rock. And then that veered more towards the rock, because, quite frankly, more success.
1: Yeah.
0: And honestly, that's what most of us know Kenny Loggins for, is that hard on rock music.
1: Yeah.
0: Which is fantastic. And I actually did own a couple of different

0: just that's just the way it is.
1: Toms, yeah.
0: Well, it's not like there's not a lot of Toms, but we can both agree on Tom Hanks.
1: Yeah.
0: You know, that's therein lies the difference. But then again, my relationship with Tom Hanks goes further than yours does.
1: Yeah, probably.
0: Because I go back to his TV days.
1: Yeah, my first one's probably Toy Story, I guess.
0: Oh, well, yeah, I could see that. But then you go back and you watch the catalog and you see films like Big.
1: I still haven't seen Big, actually, I don't think.
0: I think Big is actually a really good film.
1: Or maybe I have. I feel like I watched this with an ex ages ago.
0: If you saw the giant keyboard that they danced
1: I've
0: on.
1: Seen that clip. Like, okay. That's like, I'm pretty sure it's, I was going to say Big's like trailered in Friends, but I don't think it is at the same time. But I've seen the piano clip like numerous times, and like anything to do with like him getting the toys, there was always like a clip that was like shown out on telly quite a lot. But when I learned about the premise in a more aged body, I was quite concerned.
0: yeah, because there's lots of different things.
1: Yeah.
0: That's one of those ones that I think that there could be things that would be difficult.
1: It's a 1988 comedy caper.
0: Yeah.
1: Let me investigate my own archive.
0: That's fine. In the meantime, let's take a look at the actual box office. And we'll do 20 up to 11, and then we'll do the top 10 in the next hour. And at number 20 is Little Darlings. And Little Darlings was Tatum O'Neill and Christy McNichol. And Tatum O'Neill, daddy was Ryan O'Neill, and Tatum O'Neill actually won an Oscar for Paper Moon in, I think, 1973 or 4.
1: Yes.
0: In at 19 is Brubaker. And Brubaker is...
1: Brubaker, California.
0: No. No, Brubaker is a Robert Redford film.
1: Okay.
0: At number 18, we have A Franchise Beginning with Jason Voorhees. Friday the 13th.
1: Hello.
0: In at number 17 is Caddyshack, which we have talked about.
1: I was going to say that title from 79, but it's not.
0: No, that was in 1980, because I'm so old, I remember seeing the previews for Caddyshack in the theater, in the Roxy Theater in Coleman, Alberta. I have no idea what I was there watching, but I do remember the trailers for Caddyshack and thinking to myself, because I'm 9 years old.
1: That looks like the best thing ever.
0: Yeah. Because it was the gopher.
1: Yeah.
0: Because the gopher's in the trailers. It's like, how'd they do that? In at number 16, Cheech and Chong's next movie.
1: I've not seen that one yet.
0: I've seen it, but really long ago. And again, another one of those ones that's not going to age well. In at number 15, Seems Like Old Times. In at number 14, The Shining.
1: Really good.
0: Yeah, not as good as a book.
1: I'm not big on horror, so I wouldn't go away to say it's great, but I really enjoyed it.
0: Not as good as a book. In at number 13, John Travolta and Urban Cowboy.
1: I see that quick-witted wordplay that
0: Thank you.
1: There, fan.
0: Thank you. I've never been a fan of his. Never.
1: No, that's fair.
0: Even going back to him being in Welcome Back, Kotter on television, he was the one I did not want to see.
1: Yeah, I'd only seen him really in a handful of things. Like, he was cool to me initially because he's in Pulp Fiction, but that's just for the character he plays in that.
0: But that's also the resurrection of his career.
1: Yes. Yeah. I hadn't seen, like, Saturday Fever or anything like that, or Battlefield Earth.
0: No, Deborah Winger, if I remember rightly, it's Deborah Winger and John Travolta in Urban Cowboy. And then, of course, Deborah Winger goes on to do An Officer and a Gentleman with Richard Gere, which is another one of those ones. Picks her spots, works when she wants, and I totally get that. In at number 12, this actually is higher than I thought it was going to be, Popeye.
1: The Sailor Man?
0: Yes, with Robin Williams.
1: The film set is notoriously chaotic.
0: Yes. I've seen stuff they're talking about Robin Williams and Shelley Duvall in particular. And the difficulties, because they both had a significant number of difficulties.
1: Yes.
0: From the different things that I've seen.
1: It was the wrong lines that were the problem.
0: Yeah, well, I think Robert Altman had it wrong. Because it was Robert Altman that directed it. And now Robert Altman did MASH. He did a bunch of fantastic films. But I don't think he got that right.
1: No.
0: Although
1: it's been ages since I've seen that one.

0: it's one of those ones I can't bring myself to watch.
1: No, I get that, actually, yeah.
0: No, I can't bring myself. It's got a great cast, but I just can't bring myself to watch. In at number 11, Mary Tyler Moore and Donald Sutherland. And I think a young Timothy Hutton, if I'm not mistaken. This is a very difficult drama.
2: Okay.
0: Called Ordinary People.
2: Okay.
1: I think I've heard of that one.
0: And if I remember rightly, it actually has to do with a son who might have been played by Timothy Hutton coming out in 1980.
1: Possibly. I think you mentioned that before, actually.
0: Yeah, I think I have. I have watched it, but it's been a long time. I'm just eyeballing the rest of the list for 1980.
1: Sweet. There's still a bunch I haven't seen.
0: I'm looking at the rest of the top 10. I've seen them all.
1: All right, okay.
0: I have seen every remaining film in the top 10. And do you know what? That's quite fine with me because the list is good. And there's a couple of them that I genuinely might have to go back and rewatch.
1: I've seen 9.
0: You've seen 9. Well, considering I got 20 years on you, that actually says quite a bit. That's a significant amount of different things. Taking us to news, though, I've got this.

0: So we'll start with this one.
1: Because I can remember this.
0: Well, that's one of the reasons. So what's the song?
1: It's Billy Joel.
0: And?
1: I got a Billy Joel. You may be right.
0: Yes.
1: And I may be right in guessing Billy Joel.
0: You, not maybe.
1: From the first song in five, possibly. So it's a 1 in 5 chance I'll recognize a Billy Joel song, which is not great for me.
0: Well, yeah. But considering we talked about it before, it's like,
1: Yeah. Yeah, I was like, you played this one the last time, and I can't remember what it was. And I was like, it's Billy Joel.
0: I did, because this is one of those songs that's on that sort of perpetual playlist.
1: Yeah, yeah.
0: There are certain songs I look at certain years ago. I got to play that one. And so on the time capsule, we are in the second hour and we are doing the year 1980. And as Carter said, that was You May Be Right from Billy Joel. Now, before the news.
1: Yeah.
0: Yeah.
1: Yeah. Yeah.
0: You did get who did the backing vocals on it.
1: Yes, I guess a backing vocalist, and I forgot what the name of the song was.
0: Okay, the song was Ride Like the Wind.
1: Yes, I got that, yeah.
0: And you did get that, and it was Christopher Cross.
1: Yeah, I was not getting that.
0: Well, Christopher Cross, there's Ride Like the Wind, there's Sailing, and then Arthur's Theme.
1: Okay.
0: The best that you can do.
1: Arthur's Theme from the movie, Arthur?
0: Yes.
1: Right, okay.
0: Yeah, those are the three best songs for Christopher Cross.
1: Okay.
0: But you did get that Michael McDonald did the backing vocals on that, because it's unmistakable.
1: Yeah, very distinctive voice is, well, Michael McDonald.
0: Yeah, which is why you said, but it's not the Doobie Brothers.
1: No. It was too late for that. I feel like they'd already, like, from the brief part of history I know about of the Doobie Brothers, I feel like they're already broken up by the A's, or Michael McDonald's is out of them.
0: No. Because it was only in 1979 that...
1: Oh, was it really that early for them?
0: Yeah. Oh, yeah, but I mean, Blackwater is like 75, 76.
1: Yeah, no, I thought that. I thought the Doobie Brothers like started from like 72 or something. Like, they've been around for a while.
0: Well, and what was it, the mid-80s, they had a great song with a great sort of rockier song called The Doctor. And that was 85, 86.
1: Okay.
0: Again, one of those
1: really... Am I getting the timeline mixed up with Doobie Brothers and the Flying Burrito Brothers?
0: Okay.
1: Possibly.
0: There is an overlap in time.
1: Yeah, and that's about it.
0: Yeah, well, let's face it, it's music, so there's a lot of that where there isn't a significant amount other than just the time frames merge at some point.
1: Yeah, yeah. And Flying Burrito Brothers is a great name for a band, by the way.
0: Oh, no, absolutely. There's other ones that are out there that I cannot say on air that I think are, oh my god, thought that was
1: I had a conversation in a similar vein with my friend last week, and then I got onto a bunch of death metal band names and he was mortified.
0: Yeah, that's actually not a shock at all, genuinely. Seriously, not a shock at all.
1: No, some of them are messed up.
0: Yeah, but then again, there's other sort of genres that have the odd name in there that you go, really? That was your best choice? Okay. 1980 also saw the start of the Iran-Iraq War, which began in September of 1980. But what I want to do is... go and find out who the major sports champions were. You sometimes do really well on this. You sometimes do really kind of
1: meh.
0: So what we'll do is we will start with the NBA championships.
1: Lakers?
0: Yep. They were the champs. Yeah.
1: So either the Lakers or the Celtics at this time, I think.
0: Yeah, but it was the Lakers. So
1: this
0: you got that right.
1: The dawn of Michael
0: Jordan.
1: Magic Johnson.
0: Oh, Michael Jordan hadn't come yet.
1: No, he's a few years off.
0: Yeah. But only about three or so.
1: I think he's like
0: league. To hit the championship caliber, it's a bit longer than that. But actually,
1: he's a playoff contender for most of these, but then run into the Detroit, bad boys from Boston, not Boston, the bad boys from Detroit.
0: Yes, the Pistons.
1: the bad boys from Boston are just Aerosmith. I don't think they're a good.
0: Yeah, no.
1: I mean, they've got a starting five, but it doesn't mean they're going to be any good.
0: No, that's for sure. So it was the Lakers, but who did they beat?
1: Probably the Celtics.
0: No.
1: No, okay. Interesting. Is this Clyde Drexler? Is this no? It's before that.
0: No, because
1: Drexler's like a bit older later.
0: Yeah, but also some of Clyde Drexler's best years were in Portland.
1: Yes, and then he went to Houston. Yeah, he's at Houston. Yeah. He won two with Hakeem, right?
0: Yes,
1: Hakeem Olajuwon. They won two in 93.
0: Yeah,
1: the 2 years that Michael Jordan's away from his self-imposed gambling purgatory.
0: You had the baseball career. You had the guys. You had Clyde the Glide.
1: Yeah.
0: And you had Hakeem the Dream.
1: Yeah.
0: But no, it's the Sixers.
1: Yeah, that makes sense, actually.
0: Dr. J, who's nearing the end of his career.
1: Yeah, because this is a few years after the ABA, NBA
0: merger. Yeah, because that was actually 75, 76?
1: Yeah, around then.
0: Where that happened?
1: Although the ABA's ball is miles cooler than the regular NBA ball.
0: Oh, yeah.
1: The red, white, and blue one is always, it will always be cool.
0: Yeah. You'll get no argument from me on that. So we'll switch from basketball to baseball.
1: To baseball?
0: Wow. Yeah. Okay. Because then we'll still have NFL and the NHL to do after that. So if we do the World Series, and I remember this. I remember this World Series.
1: Yankees.
0: No.
1: Okay.
0: No, there's the usual suspects are not here in this.
1: All right, okay. That's Seattle Mariners.
0: No. They've never made a World Series.
1: No, I know.
0: And at that point, they would have only been 4 years old.
1: Yeah. Okay, getting a run in
0: They would have been, because they came in the same time as the Toronto Blue Jays.
1: I feel like I only know the big hitters, though. So unless it's like, the White Sox are still the relatively big hitter. Or is that just like a historical big hitter?
0: But not
1: a modern day big hitter.
0: Yeah, they never actually won that many championships.
1: Los Angeles and the Angels?
0: No. In fact, it is not LA, it is not New York, it is not Boston, it is not the biggest cities.
1: Is it the Orioles or something?
0: No.
1: Okay.
0: It is.
1: Was the Blue Jays a red herring? No? Okay.
0: Yeah, no, the Blue Jays, the only reason I mentioned the Blue Jays is they came in with the Mariners.
1: Okay. All right, okay.
0: So that was Major League expansion, and the idea was two teams, and so they put one in Seattle and one in Toronto.
1: The Padres?
0: No. Oh. Padres did make it to a World Series, but about 4 years after.
1: The Astros?
0: No.
1: Okay, I'm all out.
0: Philadelphia Phillies
1: okay.
0: beat the Kansas City Royals.
1: Right, okay.
0: Now, the whole thing about the Philadelphia Phillies is there was two key hitters.
1: You said it wasn't from a sports place. Philly's sports place?
0: It is totally a sports place, but it's not one of the biggest cities.
1: Don't say that in Philadelphia.
0: No. Oh, no. The city of brotherly love is not always brotherly. No. Let's put it that way.
1: I love it.
0: You had the Philadelphia Phillies against the Kansas City Royals. Now, the Royals had a big hitter in George Brett.
1: Okay.
0: Big hitter, like really good hitter. But the Phillies had two. The Phillies had third baseman Mike Schmidt and Pete Rose.
1: The Pete Rose. Okay, I know him.
0: Yeah, no, he was a member of the 1980 Phillies, along with Mike Schmidt. And they had a pitcher by the name of Tug McGraw. Now, I don't know what Tug's real name is, but he was Tug McGraw.
1: It's Tug now. It has been ever since.
0: Yeah, but he's also the dad of Tim McGraw.
1: Oh, right, okay.
0: Married to Faith Hill, and yeah. That's dad.
1: This is my dad, Tug.
0: Yeah. I just had a whole flood of punchlines pop into my head. I've got to get off of that. Nope.
1: Just in case we get in trouble.
0: So right, we'll do the Super Bowl first. The 1980 Super Bowl.
1: I feel like this might be Cowboys.
0: No.
1: No, okay. Just because I know they've got a dominant period in time because they're America's team, but I never actually seem to recall when it is. Like, the 80s is when they were good, right?
0: Their quarterback at the time would have been Roger Staubach.
1: Okay.
0: Who was genuinely a good quarterback. But no.
1: Maybe.
0: Terry Bradshaw was the quarterback of one team.
1: Yeah.
0: And Vince Ferragamo was the quarterback of the other.
1: Packers?
0: No.
1: I feel like I know.
0: Terry Bradshaw was one team.
1: I feel like I know the other. We've talked about Terry Bradshaw before, and I can't remember. This is the opposite one from the Joe Montana one, right?
0: Yeah.
1: Because the 49ers against Terry Bradshaw. Is it Steelers?
0: Yeah, no.
1: Seahawks.
0: Oh, pardon me, it is the Steelers.
1: Right, okay.
0: It is the Steelers. They won. They won, but who did they beat?
1: Not the 49ers.
0: No.
1: Dolphins.
0: No. Ooh.
1: Because that's right. So they're in the West.
0: Yeah.
1: So they have to play a team from the East.
0: So Pittsburgh is in the West. In the East. Pittsburgh.
1: Oh,
0: is
1: wait,
0: in the
1: oh
0: East.
1: Yeah. So it is. Sorry, Pittsburgh I was thinking. Yeah. No, I was thinking Seattle. Sorry, for some reason.
0: Nope.
1: Because I said Seahawks. It wasn't the 49ers again. Is it 8? Oh, was it the Cowboys? They beat the Cowboys.
0: No.
1: Ah. Yeah. I was going to say Baltimore, but that's also in the East. That makes no sense. Was it the Seahawks?
0: No.
1: No, okay. Well then.
0: The Seahawks, now you got to remember, the Seahawks had only been around themselves about 3 or 4 years.
1: No, yeah, I'm really bad for
0: because they came in, and interestingly enough, in baseball, they came in with Toronto. In football, they came in with Tampa Bay.
1: Okay.
0: So you had the Seahawks and the Tampa Bay Buccaneers coming together.
1: Pass.
0: The LA Rams.
1: Oh, they're in LA at that point, okay.
0: Yeah.
1: I didn't think so, that's what I wasn't sure where they were before. Is it not St. Louis? Or were they in LA first and then they went to St.
0: LA,
1: Louis and then
0: St.
1: they
0: Louis,
1: went back?
0: Back to LA.
1: Right.
0: Yeah. Okay. Now, the NHL, the Stanley Cup. Wow. Okay, this is actually. That's right.
1: Are you sure?
0: No, because something just dawned on me.
1: Don Shula.
0: Because it was the start of a dynasty
1: in
0: the NHL.
1: Okay. That doesn't help me. Should it help me? Because it's Gretzky, right?
0: Yeah, but it's not Edmonton.
1: It's not Edmonton. It's not Vegas.
0: Because Edmonton knocked this team off as a dynasty.
1: Is it LA? It's LA Kings?
0: No.
1: No. Who was he at first?
0: Well, this is not a Gretzky. Gretzky has just joined the league in his first season.
1: Okay.
0: In Edmonton.
1: Canadiens?
0: No. No, that's a good call because the year before it was actually Montreal.
1: Is this Calgary?
0: No, the only time Calgary won was 1989. They were in the finals in 86 and lost to Montreal. They got revenge 3 years later.
1: It's Canadiens, Montreal, no, they're the same, the exact same team, Connor. Oilers are out, not this one yet. And then is it Vancouver?
0: No. Vancouver's been in the final most recently in 2011 and they lost to Boston. And there were genuine riots in Vancouver.
1: Was it Maple Leafs?
0: No.
1: Okay.
0: Maple Leafs haven't been in a final since 1967.
1: Oh.
0: And in fact, the last time that they were in, they won.
1: The wise up. Jesus.
0: Oh, that's a running joke. That's a running joke. I've got a better chance of winning the Stanley Cup than they do.
1: Is that a Canadian team?
0: No. Both are American teams.
1: Or is that thinking Bruins?
0: No.
1: The Rangers?
0: No.
1: The...
0: In fact, both of the teams are genuinely from different divisions, but both are in the East and are genuinely both in driving distance.
1: What's the Chicago one called again?
0: You're thinking of the Blackhawks.
1: The Blackhawks, yes.
0: No.
1: Is it them? No. Okay. The other one that's nearby.
0: No.
1: Philadelphia Flyers.
0: They lost.
1: Oh.
0: They were in it. They lost.
1: Okay. Is it to the Red Wings team that's not...
0: No. No, because in those days, the Red Wings were kind of garbage.
1: Okay. I didn't know that was like an actual. Like, is that team related or owned by the people that do
0: Red Wing
1: like,
0: shoes?
1: The like work stuff, work clothing.
0: Yeah, I don't think so.
1: Because it's the exact same
0: actually,
1: logo.
0: Actually, the family that owns the Red Wings now is the Illich family.
1: Right.
0: And the Illich family also own Little Caesars Pizzas.
1: Okay.
0: Among other things. In fact, the arena that they play in is the Little Caesars Center.
1: Mm.
0: But the other team is the New York Islanders.
1: Are they defunct?
0: No.
1: No?
0: No, no, no.
1: Is that not a prison team from Rikers?
0: No.
1: Okay.
0: No, you'd think, but... No, the New York Islanders actually started a dynasty, and they won 4 consecutive cups.
1: Damn, okay, good for them.
0: And they were knocked off by Edmonton.
1: Right.
0: So in 83, the Islanders beat Edmonton. 84, Edmonton beat the Islanders, and they started where they won 5 of 6.
1: Fair enough.
0: So, the dynasties were there. And that's actually the last really dynastic situation where you have multi-winners. You do have some back-to-back winners, but you don't have teams winning out through. The actual record for consecutive Stanley Cup wins belongs to the Montreal Canadiens. They won 5 in a row.
1: Damn.
0: And they have more Stanley Cup wins than any other team.
1: Yes.
0: It's not even close. They have 23 or 24. Toronto has 13. And then the next best is 9 or 10.
1: Yeah. Because it's still Boston are still like really high up there. for theirs in the NBA, despite only winning two in the past 20 years.
0: Oh, yeah.
1: But, like,
0: they are. And it's just like the Yankees in baseball.
1: Yeah, it's like the Bill Russell era was just unbelievable. Because I think Lakers are second. They still have, like, quite a lot as well.
0: Yeah, this is where that dynastic stuff becomes really, really significant. Uh-huh. And I love looking at this, because the thing that gets me is you have Pittsburgh in the Super Bowl winning. You have Philly winning in the World Series. You have Philly losing in the NBA and the NHL. So the state of Pennsylvania appears in all four of the major North American sport championships. And three of them are Philly. The Pittsburgh baseball team, you never have to worry about.
1: Oh, the 76ers were in the final that year as well.
0: Yeah. So you had the Phillies winning the World Series. You had the Lakers winning against the Sixers. You had the Islanders beating the Flyers. And then you had Pittsburgh beating the Rams. Yeah. So the state of Pennsylvania had a really good year in 1980 when it came to sports championships. It's kind of impressive, actually.
1: Yeah.
0: That's the reason I said at the beginning, oh, yeah, I remember. Because I am old enough and actually had television and could watch. And, of course, when there's nothing to watch, what do you watch?
1: Sports.
0: Yeah. Stands to reason, doesn't it?

0: 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This is Time Capsule. The year is 1980. And the song was?
1: Innocence.
0: Yeah, that was one that you didn't have to do much heavy lifting even with the formula. It just sort of worked.
1: No, I'm just going to spill out.
0: Yeah, which is exactly what I would have expected from that. But you have no idea who did it.
1: I can't remember, apparently. I thought I hadn't heard of the song, and you're like, no, you have.
0: Yeah, no, you definitely have.
1: Normally, I'm quite good at keeping on top of the songs I've heard.
0: Because there's another one that I played from this band from the same, either the same album or the one immediately after, and that was called Did It For Love.
1: Yeah.
0: Just, and as I said to you, this is on my own personal 100 favorites. Uh-huh. And it used to be a gig favorite if I played in a couple of different venues that... Playing that song meant I was guaranteed to be having a good night because I would see the people that I knew this would work on. And, well, basically what it was is it was a guarantee to fill the floor.
1: Yeah.
0: Because if they got up, I knew other people would follow.
1: Yeah.
0: There's certain people that are kind of free when they're dancing. And this group in particular, they were really quite free when they were dancing. And that garnered attention. The easiest way to continue that attention was to be on the floor. Mm. Kind of a win-win. But it's Harlequin.
1: Ah, right, okay, that makes sense.
0: So, yeah, from 1980, Harlequin and Innocence on 99.8 Shmoo FM. I love opening the time capsule, and the wheel of my misfortune is obviously not being kind to me, because I have a funny feeling I've got to be at least 4 points back.
1: Yes.
0: I don't know the exact total, but I know I've got to be four back.
1: Scores on the doors currently are 8-4.
0: That's what I was figuring it was 8-4, 9-5, somewhere in that range, but I was definitely... definitely behind. That's okay. I honestly don't mind because I'm enjoying the tunes.
1: Yeah, I would like to say I've learned from my previous Billy Joel experience, but I don't think I have. I feel like I'll fall for that again at some point.
0: No, well, do you know what? You're lacking confidence that I obviously have in you. Because it's like I said to you, though, that this is essentially going to be your redemption arc. Every good series has a redemption arc, and this is definitely yours. So we stopped in Australia on the 30th of June with the Vapors and Turning Japanese. Now that gets knocked off for 4 straight weeks by the Village People and Can't Stop the Music, which I don't think is as good a track. Not going to lie, I think YMCA is way more fun.
1: Yeah, I think I've only heard a few of their songs.
0: Yeah, I was never a big fan. Lips Incorporated, 2 weeks for Funky Town.
1: Not enough weeks.
0: No.
1: Funky Town's a banger.
0: Yes. Genghis Khan and the song Moscow got 6 weeks.
1: Okay, it's a choice.
0: Yeah. Diana Ross got 4 weeks with Upside Down. And now all of a sudden we're into the second half of October. Leo Sayer gets 2 weeks for More Than I Can Say. Barbra Streisand gets 2 weeks for Woman in Love. And what do I say about this? Because the year ends, finishing 1979 and starting 1980 and starting 1981. Because 6 weeks in 1980, 2 weeks in 1981. Joe Dolce.
1: Shut up in your face.
0: Yes.
1: Ah, sick.
0: That's how the year ends in Australia.
1: Yeah, that makes sense. That's pretty on point and on brand for Australia to have Joe Dolce at the end of it.
0: Yeah, no.
1: For 6 weeks?
0: Yeah, 6 weeks and 2 weeks in 1981.
1: You want 6 weeks of Sharpie Your Face, but you don't want 6 weeks of Funky Town. Outrageous.
0: Well, you're kind of making my point for me there.
1: I don't know. Some people might not want to stay overly long in Funky Town. Some people might be a 2 week thing.
0: Yeah, but I'm looking
1: Some people might just want a weekend break in Funky Town.
0: Yeah, but I'm looking at Canada. Because Gary Numan and Cars ended the first half of the year. And then Coming Up by Paul McCartney gets a week.
1: I think I read that one.
0: Followed by Funky Town getting a week.
1: Yeah, see.
0: This is why I'm saying.
1: Canadians just have a fleeting visit to Funky Town. They don't spend a lot of time in Funky Town.
0: Yeah, but that's beaten by Elton John only getting a week with Little Genie. Which is again, it's a good song.
1: Is it Funky Town, though?
0: No.
1: No.
0: No. Billy Joel gets the next block of 3 weeks with It's Still Rock and Roll to Me.
1: Oh.
0: Which is a great song. Not even going to sugarcoat it. It's a great song. Genesis gets a single week with Misunderstanding. The Rolling Stones gets 5 weeks with Misunderstanding. Or, pardon me, with Emotional Rescue.
1: Oh, okay.
0: I was... Because the way the columns work is you've got the dates, the song, and it's different than the Australian charts. So I have to pay more attention to how things are done. So, yeah, 5 weeks for Emotional Rescue.
1: I don't think I can know that one.
0: I know of it, but I don't know it really well. Olivia Newton-John gets 2 weeks with Magic, which is a great song. I'm not going to lie. Christopher Cross gets 2 weeks for Sailing. And that tiny little band we were talking about.
1: Oh, what?
0: Not the Floydy one, the other one.
1: Oh, the one that...
0: The one that wears the crown.
1: Like they're associated with royalty in some way.
0: Them. Queen.
1: Ah, right, yeah. Yeah, of course.
0: They get 4 weeks with Another One Bites the Dust.
1: That's a great song.
0: Now, it gets 4 weeks in the charts, but it's still going in 2026.
1: Yeah.
0: I've been to venues. I've still heard it played.
1: Yeah, I've heard of quite a lot of bands pre-warm-up sort of playlists.
0: Barbra Streisand gets 2 weeks with Woman in Love. Dreamer.
1: Good for her.
0: Dreamer from Supertramp gets 2 weeks.
1: Okay.
0: Which is actually my favorite Supertramp song. I don't even hide that fact. That one and...
1: Is this Breakfast in America?
0: Yes.
1: Yeah, okay.
0: And the year ends in 1980... with John Lennon at number one.
1: Imagine.
0: Just like Starting Over.
1: Imagine the year after.
0: Oh, no, Imagine's way earlier.
1: Is it?
0: Yeah.
1: 78 or something.
0: No.
1: I can't remember.
0: Imagine.
1: Don't mind all that much.
0: Imagine is actually quite a bit older than that, if I remember rightly. But Just Like Starting Over goes to number one in Canada. It's, well, we know why. We know why. It's one of those stories that I don't like doing just because the senselessness.
1: Yeah.
0: That's the biggest reason why I don't like doing that particular one. And but that's how the year ends in Canada. So Australia still had fewer hits in the year than Canada did. So by that standard, it's kind of more Australia doing Australia things. But it sort of feels like there was more sensibility to it in the Australian charts this time around.
1: Yeah.
0: I don't really have any other way to describe it other than that. And if you want the truth, that's genuinely okay. I'm good with that. And I'm staring at this stuff and thinking, do I have any chance of getting you? Because I'm already 4 points back.
1: Yes.
0: We're heading into the home stretch.
1: If you want time to deliberate, I have a few quick mentions of debuts.
0: Yeah.
1: They're significantly shorter than the last ones, much like last week's 74 list, which was really short. This list is actually shorter.
0: Mm-hmm.
1: Making their main album debut in 1980, the following bands: Def Leppard, who I do not care for; Iron Maiden, who I do care for. A little bit more than Def Leppard, but not as, I don't have as much contempt for Iron Maiden, but I have a bit of contempt for Iron Maiden. Loverboy made their debut. Diamond Head also made their debut, very important on the thrash scene. And then NXS also made their debut. I had written down the band Yellow, but I don't know who Yellow are. It just sounded like a funny name.
0: Yellow.
1: Ooh. Y-E-L-L-O. No W.
0: Oh, yeah, they had a hit later on with a song called Oh Yeah.
1: That one?
0: Mm-hmm.
1: That's okay.
0: Yeah.
1: Well, today I learned.
0: That's them.
1: Well, yeah, I suppose like you can't know the band of every one hit wonder. And there's some songs that like permeate like different industries by themselves. And like I feel like that's like a meme before memes were memes.
0: Oh, absolutely.
1: The oh yeah chant thing. And then a very very quick rundown of my top five albums because we've already done this year somewhat recently. Iron Maiden's self-titled album called also called Iron Maiden, which has a song called Iron Maiden by the band Iron Maiden on the album.
0: Surprise!
1: I know, shocker. Back in Black from AC/DC.
0: Yep.
1: Mahusive, one of the biggest albums of the 80s and probably one of the best straightforward but meat and potatoes rock and roll albums of all time.
0: Yes.
1: Motorhead with Ace of Spades.
0: Yes.
1: A photo of them not on the Wild West but actually a quarry somewhere near Weston Supermare, I believe. Black Sabbath's Heaven and Hell album before they became Heaven and Hell with Ronnie James Dio, RIP. And then last but not least, I actually skipped over this album entirely the last time and completely forgot. Get Happy! ! We demand it from Elvis Costello.
0: Yes. that's actually still not a bad list. Yes, it's not as long, but it's not a bad list.
1: Oh, for the debutante bands,
0: I am thinking of Loverboy. Having seen them live couple of times, and that was just Loverboy, wasn't it?
1: Yes, it's just
0: because Get Lucky came after.
1: I think so, yeah. And then
0: because that would have been 81, 82. Yes. Get Lucky came out.
1: And I think they
0: really did well. They had like four top 20 hits.
1: Yeah, I think it's the 85, 86 album, I think, that I've listened to the most.
0: Which is Notorious.
1: Yes, because I know you're big on that.
0: Oh, yeah, that is my favorite album overall. But I was actually really quite into Loverboy really quite early on. But then again, it's one of the reasons for that is actually one of my classmates had a sister who was a couple of years older. And so that music was coming into the classroom because this is the early days of Walkmans and so on and so forth. So on breaks, oh, you got to hear this. So that's exactly what we did. And so I'm hearing bands like Loverboy and going, okay, yeah, I'm kind of good with this.
1: More, please.

0: So I may or may not have telegraphed this song.
1: You weren't to know.
0: Well,
1: I just learned from previous shows.
0: Well, yeah.
1: First time in like 2 years, yeah.
0: But this is why I say I might have telegraphed it. It wasn't intentional,
1: no.
0: But it sort of comes across that way. It happens.
1: Yes.
0: And that's totally, totally, totally, totally okay. And the song was?
1: It was Rocky Burnett and Tired of Towing the Line.
0: Yes. And as I said, this has that very late 70s, very early 80s feel to it. And,
1: it's a fun song.
0: And of course, it is his only hit. But for the year 1980, it was the number 48 song on Billboard. So it actually did relatively well. And I look at some of the songs that it beat for the year. It beat Emotional Rescue on Billboard. We just talked about it being 5 weeks at number one in Canada, and it beat Emotional Rescue. It beat Donna Summer.
1: Okay. What one?
0: Where was it? On the Radio.
1: Oh, wow. That's a great song.
0: It beat Air Supply and All Out of Love. It beat the Little River Band. It beat Andy Gibb. It beat Anne-Marie. It beat I Can't Tell You Why by the Eagles. It beat Fame by Irene Cara.
1: Yeah.
0: That's one of those seriously 1980 songs. It beat Misunderstanding by Genesis.
1: Is that Trick of the Tail, Genesis? Or is it Slam Dice Down, Broadway?
0: Oh, I'm actually not sure.
1: I'm still to get into the meatiness of the Genesis lore.
0: There's a lot to get to.
1: Yeah.
0: Let's face it, it's... And I definitely haven't played the number one song for the year from Billboard that year.
1: Okay.
0: Just because it's another dead giveaway.
1: Okay.
0: I will say that Pink Floyd's Another Brick in the Wall was the number two song for the year.
1: Okay.
0: So there was a song that beat it.
1: Okay.
0: And I won't be playing Another Brick in the Wall. I just won't. Don't get me wrong. I do love that song.
1: Yeah.
0: But it's one of those ones, because it's lasted so much longer,
1: yeah.
0: You pick your spots and where you play it.
1: Yeah, it's kind of one like I don't really need to hear that much.
0: No, because
1: there's better songs on the wall, in my opinion.
0: No, there absolutely is.
1: Like, I can listen to Comfortably Numb as many times as I want.
0: You'll get no argument from me.
1: I don't want to do that with Another Brick in the Wall.
0: No. No. I absolutely agree.
1: Run Like Hell's a great song.
0: Oh, do you know what? I'm looking at the films from number from 1980. Now, we ended at 11 with Ordinary People. What do you think the number 10 film is?
1: Oh, number 10.
0: Yeah. Oh no, I want to start. Just I want to see if where your mind's at on this.
1: I'll go from Raging Bull.
0: No,
1: I don't think Raging Bull is even the top 25.
0: It's not.
1: It's not, is it? No.
0: No. Okay. In fact, I'm looking at the top 25. In at number 25 is The Elephant Man, John Hurt.
1: 25. I mean,
0: yeah.
1: That makes sense. Although it is a really good film.
0: Neil Diamond and the Jazz Singer is 22.
1: What was his name again?
0: Al Jolson.
1: Yeah.
0: The remake.
1: Okay. Minus a certain characteristic from the original.
0: Yes.
1: Yeah. Okay.
0: Yeah. Very much. But it's actually a modernized take.
1: Okay.
0: That version is actually a modernized take.
1: Does Neil Diamond have good acting chops?
0: So.
1: Okay.
0: By singer standard, yes.
1: Okay, fair.
0: Because that's always how you look at it. Because I sort of look at anybody who is able to take the stage as a performer has an ability to have a certain amount of...
1: performity?
0: Well, I was going to actually use charisma.
1: Oh, fair. Yeah. The other one.
0: That's where I was looking at it. And he has a certain amount, but I think that there's a certain amount of it that's also quite stilted. And it's a very long period of time since I watched that, and I have no need to revisit it. But in it, number 10 is a film I know you know and we've talked about.
1: Okay.
0: The Blues Brothers.
1: Yeah, see, I would have thought that would be higher. I thought it would be like 7 or something.
0: No. Now, in it, number 10 is The Blues Brothers. In it, number 9 is another Blue movie. And I could say that for so many different reasons. The controversy in this film is unreal.
1: Okay.
0: The Blue Lagoon.
1: Oh, right, okay.
0: Because it's Christopher Atkins and Brooke Shields.
1: Yes, yeah, yeah.
0: And all of the things that go along with it. In fact, funnily enough, a documentary on that came up about 3 months ago in something that I was sort of... It was kind of... I was looking at film documentaries. So stories behind this, behind the film. And about third down on the list was one on the Blue Lagoon. And I thought, do you know what? I pretty much know this. I don't really need to watch that.
1: Yeah.
0: And at number 8, Smokey and the Bandit 2.
1: Oh, yeah.
0: That's the last one with Burt Reynolds.
1: Yeah.
0: Because Smokey and the Bandit 3, Jerry Reed is actually the bandit because Burt Reynolds says, no.
1: Yeah, no, I'm not doing that.
0: And at number 7, Coal Miner's Daughter.
1: This is the Sissy Spacek one.
0: Yes, it is.
1: Yeah.
0: Yeah. Sissy Spacek as June Carter, basically.
1: Oh, is it June Carter?
0: Realistically.
1: I thought it was someone else. Okay.
0: Well, it is, but it isn't. It's not meant to be directly.
1: Oh, it's like inspired by sort of thing.
0: Yeah. Oh, no, sorry. Loretta Lynn.
1: Well, I like that. Yeah, my mistake.
0: My mistake, and I will take full ownership of that.
1: I was like, I'm sure it's
0: Loretta
1: not.
0: Lynn. Yeah. It's the story of Loretta Lynn. In at number 6, Private Benjamin.
1: Sure.
0: It's Goldie Hawn.
1: Okay.
0: It's Goldie Hawn joining the army. R-rated comedy, very 1979-80, because it would have been shot in 79, released in 80.
1: Yeah, yeah.
0: It's an okay movie, but it actually launched a TV series that ran for about 5 or 6 years. It's one of those movies that did launch, because there were movies that even then were going to television. Just reworkings. And I watched the TV series and it was okay. In at number 5, Any Which Way You Can. Clint Eastwood and Clyde. Now, 4, 3, 2, and 1, we know very well. We definitely do.
1: Yeah. Yes, yes.
0: Because in at number 4 is the one, the only Airplane.
1: Yes.
0: That there's what can you say about Airplane that hasn't been dissected hundreds and thousands of times, because it is absolutely brilliant
1: and is one of the greatest comedies of all time.
0: Oh,
1: of all time,
0: no question. Now, I've actually watched it in English and in French. I did try to see if there was a Chinese version just so that I could see it.
1: Yeah,
0: and I've not found one.
1: Okay.
0: And it's partly because I would probably not enjoy it so much because of the dub.
1: Yeah, I feel like sometimes like the translation of like certain wordplay jokes will get lost.
0: They do.
1: When they're translated again.
0: They absolutely do. That's the thing, because I'm finding that with some of the other stuff that I watch, because I tend to watch stuff in their original language with subtitles.
1: Yeah.
0: And I can see the joke. I can even see it telegraphed or... my God, neon signs saying the joke is coming. And it doesn't land the same way.
1: Yeah. And sometimes for like dubs for like some animes, I feel like there's sometimes the dubbed English over it and then the literal translation of,
0: do not work.
1: Of the source material. And yeah, again, like it has completely different elements to it. Cause like the person will be saying like a completely different sentence to what's actually given to you to like move the dialogue. Like there's elements of it you can see. This is what is said to progress either this scene, this plot, what have you. But, like, the words that comes out of the actress' mouth just completely different to what, like, tone and overall
0: vibe. We could jump all over something called localization.
1: Yeah.
0: I dislike intensely.
1: Yeah.
0: Because it just doesn't fly.
1: Let me research. I'll look for it and I'll find out what it means. What do you mean?
0: Yeah, I'd rather do that.
1: Yeah.
0: And also, another thing is this, that I use these original language programs and films to enhance my knowledge of language.
1: Mm-hmm.
0: And so that doesn't work. So Airplane is number 4. I know you know number 3.
1: Are we sure? I feel like this is one I think we discussed the last time and I forgot I'd actually watched it.
0: Well,
1: but I'm pretty sure I've watched it numerous times. Because it might be Stir Crazy.

0: Okay. 9 to 5.
1: 9 to 5.
0: Oh, okay.
1: That's number two.
0: Okay.
1: So number one for the year
0: is not Superman?
1: No.
0: Is it Star Wars?
1: Yes.
0: Yay.
1: Which one?
0: Empire.
1: Yes, it is Empire Strikes Back. I still, do you know what? It's been this way for a long time, but I will never get it in my head that it is episode 5.
0: Yeah.
1: We're doing
0: the past first.
1: Yeah, it will.
0: And then the future later, but the future will look way better than the past. No, sorry, the past will look way better than the future.
1: Yep.
0: For some reason.
1: I will never be able to get that through my head.
0: No.
1: It does not work for me. I'm okay with them doing that. I'm okay with the nomenclature. I'm okay with all of it. However, it's just wrong on so many levels.
0: Yeah.
1: That's just my thing. And it's totally a me thing. And it totally could be inappropriate, wrong, what have you. Do you know, it doesn't really matter to me that way.
0: No, I just feel like the newer ones have the same sort of magic that the original ones had.
1: Oh, definitely. There is something. I think there's the weighting in the storytelling makes a difference as well.
0: Yeah.
1: And I think that that's probably one of the biggest things that I have as an issue with it. All in all, it's fine.
0: Yeah.
1: It's just for so many reasons, it just doesn't feel right.
0: And sometimes having the questions for films like that is better than having the answers for it.
1: Yeah.
0: Sometimes the mystery is like part of the intrigue.
1: Well, one of the things that I like is being able to have fans have an opportunity to sort of dive in and you look at stuff, whether or not it's canon or not. And if you need the creator to sort of look at something and go, yeah, that's canon.
0: Yeah.
1: Then,
0: I mean, sometimes it helps for some things. You don't need it for everything.
1: No, absolutely not.
0: Like, it aids me no further if the protagonist likes salt more than pepper. Like, I don't need to know all that.
1: You're actually headed into stuff that for so many different reasons, doesn't make it work or doesn't allow it to work.
0: Or has nothing to do with it at all.
1: Because I do see a lot of that. I get a lot of these things for a lot of television and films. They break things down. One of the things I've been looking at a lot lately is because of adaptation from some sort of printed material to some sort of film,
0: yep,
1: whether it's a series or an actual movie, skipped content.
0: Or from the source.
1: Yeah.
0: Yep.
1: So you take a look at whether it's a standard publication, whether it's a light novel, whether it's something else.
0: Yeah. No, that's the sort of thing's rife in TV adaptations.
1: Oh, yeah. And it's always been that way because the thing is, it's like a historical story.
0: Yeah.
1: Like, you've got the historical story. You can crack any number of books that are going to tell you exactly what happened, but you're skipping over that like it didn't exist.
0: Yeah, well, it didn't fit my plot or what I foresaw of this event that's completely not historical. It's like, oh yeah, I'm gonna detour things from the, you know, historical fact of whatever I'm basing this on. Or my idea is actually better than this super successful author that I'm basing my current adaptation of the work on.
1: Yeah, there it is.
0: So we're doing what I want instead.
1: There it is.
0: Which makes sense.
1: So what were your best films of the year?
0: Very quickly, some returning customers, because we did this relatively recently. Caddyshack.
1: Yes.
0: Raging Bull. Blues Brothers. Airplane! And Stir Crazy.
1: Yeah.
0: Because Stir Crazy, I completely forgot about. Because, yeah, I hadn't rated it on my letterbox the last time, so I totally forgot about it. And then, yeah, it was brought back to my attention.
1: No, that's...
0: And it's better than Brewster's Millions.
1: Yes. You'll...
0: No bias. No bias whatsoever.
1: Yeah, but...
0: No, a small amount of bias.
1: No need to actually say anything where that's concerned, if I'm being honest.
0: Otherwise, Brewster's Millions better if it's Gene Wilder instead of John Candy?
1: I don't know.
0: Maybe.
1: I don't know, but because the thing is, I always look at John Candy. I never see Gene Wilder as an everyman, but I do see John Candy that way.
0: Yes.
1: And that's partly because I have a different take on John Candy, having seen him first in SCTV, and essentially, he is pretty much everybody.
0: Yeah, well, I feel like it's like early John Candy, but it's like definitely prime Richard Pryor. At that point.
1: Oh, definitely.
0: Because Sunset Strip, and that's already out.

0: the live ones before are all like 77 to 79 and stuff like that. So it's like in his prime. Maybe it was just like to get him into a safer place. But like,
1: I actually think
0: 70s and 80s was a messy time for Richard Pryor.
1: That's kind of an understatement.
0: A little bit, yeah.
1: That, in fact, that's definitely an understatement. So you have handed my backside to me in this particular one. You've beaten me from pillar to post.
0: It's actually Billy Joel's fault for once.
1: Yeah, well.
0: And Kenny Loggins.
1: Yeah, well, but the thing is, I knew when I'd done one, I might as well do the other. Just, that's absolutely it. So the final score is what, 12-6 or 11-5?
0: It's 10-4.
1: 10-4. 10-4?
0: 10-4.
1: Ooh. I was hopeful that I had at least another couple of points to make me feel better. But
0: unless I've mismarked, I've got 10-4.
1: It's either 10-4 or 11-5. Either way, I have lost badly. But you know what? I don't care because I had fun. Thank you so much, Connor. Maybe next week we'll be back in our normal digs and it won't feel so...
0: Yeah, the regular vault.
1: It won't feel so out of place. And you know what? I'll actually be fine with that if I'm being honest. And I sort of had it figured out what I was going to play today, get us out, because we only have a couple of minutes. So here it is. See you next time.

0: 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Shmoo FM.
1: From the Sky News Centre at midnight, Princess Diana's brothers denied making threats in claiming there's more he could have included in his new book about the King, but chose not to. Earl Spencer repeated allegations from it in a TV interview, including the then Prince Charles saying his sister would soon be forgotten following her death. He says he had a duty to write the memoir. Jenny Bonds, a former royal correspondent.
2: A lot of people have accused him of just profiteering here, and he said that's the last thing on his mind, and so we must believe him on that. I think one way he could help us believe him completely is perhaps he donated all the profits from the book to Diana's charity.
1: Buckingham Palace previously said grief can cloud reason. A new national task force is being set up to tackle hatred and abuse towards women. It'll bring together different groups, experts and councils, with the Equalities Minister saying tackling misogyny should be everyone's responsibility. Police have made a second murder arrest after a woman's remains were found 7 years after disappearing. Bones were discovered in shrubland in Feltham in West London in August after a wildfire the previous week. Polls have closed in Russia's first parliamentary election since the invasion of Ukraine in 2022. An exit poll reported by state media is projecting a convincing win from the Kremlin-backed United Russia Party. In sport, Manchester United's 1-1 Premier League draw at Fulham saw them escape defeat with a deflected last-gasp Mateus Cunha equaliser. But former captain and pundit Gary Neville has condemned the worst 10 minutes he says he's ever seen from a United side.
3: They were absolutely mannequins. I've never seen a Manchester United team for 15 minutes walk around out of possession as much as that. Fulham had 46 passes in the first couple of minutes of the game to get a chance. 46 passes Fulham against Manchester United.
1: Manchester City topped the table by 3 points after a fifth straight league win, 5-3 over Sunderland, and Celtic have suffered 3 straight defeats in all competitions. It's after losing 1-0 at home to Rangers in the Scottish Premiership.
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0: From the Sky News Centre at 1, Princess Diana's brothers repeated an allegation made in his new book that the then Prince Charles said his sister would be forgotten soon enough following her death in 1997.
1: I'm not sure I can say exactly what went through my mind, but I really was so stunned. And I just, after a stunned silence, I said, "I cannot believe you just said that." And I hung up on him.
0: Speaking to the BBC, Earl Spencer says it followed what he calls a rant about her funeral. He claims to know more about the king he's chosen not to include, Buckingham Palace.